0: This is a Wisconsin Sports Zone update.
1: Well, the Packers open up the second week of OTAs today in Green Bay. It's a big offseason on the defensive side of the ball, where new coordinator Jonathan Gannon is putting his plan in place. Some of the figures play a big role in his success. Could be defensive end Lucas Van Ness. Struggled to make a big impact in his first 2 years, then missed quite a bit of time last year due to injuries. But the Packers believed in Van Ness enough to pick up his fifth-year option. Coach Matt LaFleur thinks he's shown flashes being the impact player they thought he could be when they took him in the first round back in 2023.
2: A guy that just shows up and works. I think he's learning a lot right now, but he is a valuable piece. I think after the season, when you go back and you watch all the film and you just see, we used him in a lot of different ways, whether it was outside on the edge or kicking him down inside. He was a disruptive presence, and you can never have enough of those guys.
1: Packers back in the field again tomorrow, turning to Wisconsin. They had a busy weekend with official visits, hosting nearly 20 recruits, and it was a productive one as they secured commitments from a four-star wide receiver in Jai Jones and a three-star linebacker in Nathan Jones. Both are from Arizona. The class now has 15 commits, ranks 25th in the country.
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13: It's 1999 all over again. The Spurs and the Knicks are colliding in the NBA Finals. But my eye is drawn to Victor Wembanyama. He's under a very unique kind of pressure. Since the age of 16, he's been anointed as a guy that could potentially go down as the greatest player ever. Well, now in year number 3, he's in his first NBA Finals. It puts him in a very rare class of players to have this much success this early with this kind of hype. I'm Denton Day.
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8: Today is the day for Brendan Sorsby, season-defining day in court. Arguments are officially underway this morning in the Lubbock County District Court, where our quarterback, Brendan Sorsby, the guy who gambled on his own team, says, "Please let me play. I deserve to play," because it was a mental health issue that caused him to gamble. This will be a temporary injunction to see him play this fall. Will he? I'm Drake Toll.
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1: All right, welcome on back. BetMGM Tonight, Westwood One Sports. I'm Pat Boyle. Phone number to join the show. Last chance to get in. 310-840-4910. We've got a caller. Let's get to that in just one moment. But you can also hit me up on Twitter at PatBoyle44. Sports God tweets in because we had a big debate about if Myles Garrett would surpass Aaron Donald with a Super Bowl ring this year. And Sports God tweets in, I already have Myles in rarefied air, brother. I know you are trying to put Super Bowl on him, and sure, that would bolster his resume. But from a purely disruptive pass rusher standpoint and what an offense has to do as far as pay attention-wise, for me, Myles is in the Reggie White prime J.J. Watt air because you have to not only block him with your offensive tackle, but tight end and often fullback or running back too. Seeing this firsthand for years in AFC North, that's something only select few all-time garner. That's a good point. Okay, but still, I think if you want to be in the conversation for best defensive player of all time, you probably have to have a ring on your finger. And now that he's got his best chance as he'll ever have in the next 2-3 years here, maybe more. He's only 30, but especially in this window that they have Matthew Stafford playing quarterback, this is his opportunity. All right, let's get to the phones here. Johnny is in Atlanta next up on BetMGM Tonight. Johnny's on line one. What's up, Johnny? Are you waiting for this? You ready for this as I am, brother? What do you think? How are the finals going to go?
2: All right, man, it's going to be Spurs all the way. I'm just calling on one take you say. You said the person who guarded Wimby the most is OG Anunoby? That was your, you think?
1: Amongst people that have guarded Wemby for at least 100 okay. possessions, the person he has tallied the least amount of points against is OG Anunoby.
2: Okay, okay. Was it a hurt OG or the healthy OG? Because the OG hurt right now. So that's not going to help you right now.
1: He's not hurt. He's ready to go.
2: Okay. All right. Well, I feel like this. I hope your Knicks give up a puncher's chance, but I'm saying Spurs in four, and it might go five, but it's not. It's more than Wimby. They got Stephen Castle to deal with, and they got Dylan Harper, and then they got De'Aaron Fox. It's too many weapons on the Spurs team to deal with an up and down Knicks team because y'all like living down off Brunson. Y'all have nobody other than Brunson and Cat to go through to get points. So when it comes down to that, the Spurs got too many weapons. Too many weapons to score.
1: Come on. Come on, wide. Johnny. Come on.
2: I'm serious. Am I wrong, Pat? Who else besides Brunson and Cat to score? You can allow to get 10 points.
1: OG Anunoby has averaged like 20 points per game in these playoffs. Mikal Bridges is shooting like 80% from the field in the last 11 games. Johnny, you're a Knicks hater. And I appreciate you, Johnny. We've gone back and forth a while, a long time. You're a Knicks hater.
2: I am. I agree with you. Yeah, have a nice one.
1: Appreciate the time as always, brother. I can't wait. I know we're going to talk many times throughout this final. So appreciate your time. Thank you for calling. But Johnny's a Knicks hater. I want to finish with some hot or cold because Combs and Monty planned something here. So Combs, what's up? Last hot or cold here. What do we got for us?
3: Johnny is the man. Johnny is my favorite caller of all time, by the way. The Spurs are sweeping. I love it.
1: Yeah.
3: Look, I don't know if you've seen this, but Monty can pull it up real quick. We got about a minute left here. The ACS challenge system is being tested in the minor leagues. It is the automated check swing system. So when an umpire behind home plate is calling a check swing, they have the check swing system that will determine whether or not a batter actually swung at a pitch. Now, if you're watching here, it goes off of a 45-degree angle out of the batter's box. And if the bat doesn't contact that 45-degree angle, it is not considered a check swing. And batters can actually challenge this like they do balls and strikes. Hot or cold, this will be an MLB by next season.
1: No, cold. I mean, maybe it should. It seems like it's probably pretty foolproof. Then again, I did see ABI did the Yankees post game over the weekend, and they just blatantly got one wrong against the A's. Yes. And then the umpire, they didn't show it on the screen, and the umpire was like, no, it's confirmed. So I don't think next year, maybe in a couple years, but I mean, that's crazy. We can now do when you put ACS in the hot or cold rundown, I was like, did he make a typo? I almost actually changed it to ABS. So, wow, automated check swings. What do you? We only have 10 seconds, so actually that's all we have time for, Combs. Well, I appreciate you showing me that. All right, fun show. Thanks to everybody who was a guest. Thanks to Brandon Combs, producer. Thanks to VP Michael Montgomery, a.k.a. Monty. Thanks to my co-host Brad. Thanks to everybody else. Denton Day is coming up next. I'm Pat Boyle. We'll see you tomorrow. Ben,
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0: 310-310-8404-910. Your thoughts on the Myles Garrett trade, very much welcome. It could be from Cleveland's side. It could be from Los Angeles' side. My guy Brock Vereen, who works in the Los Angeles market, he was on the air today as the Myles Garrett trade broke. He's going to join us in about 25 minutes, get his reaction, what this means for Los Angeles. But coming your way next, you will not believe the move that Los Angeles made that actually ended up solidifying the deal to get Myles Garrett. I'm going to share that with you when we get back. It's Westwood One Sports Night with Denton Day, D-Day, sitting in on a Monday night. Don't go anywhere.
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3: Myles Garrett has been traded to the Rams. The NFL Defensive Player of the Year joins league MVP Matthew Stafford. 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Can anyone knock off Myles Garrett and the Rams? 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
12: 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Lows dip down to about 51 tonight under clear skies, winds out of the east at around 5 miles an hour. Bright sunshine expected again tomorrow, daytime highs approaching 78, lows level off around 50 tomorrow night, clear skies. High temperatures reach up to 81 Wednesday under mainly sunny skies, 84 Thursday. Right now, it's 65 degrees. I'm meteorologist Megan Mulford on The Zone.
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10: Here's your 96.7 FM, 1670 AM, The Zone weatherology forecast. Lows dip down to about 51 tonight under clear skies, winds out of the east at around 5 miles an hour. Bright sunshine expected again tomorrow. Daytime highs approaching 78. Lows level off around 50. Tomorrow night, clear skies. High temperatures reach up to 81 Wednesday under mainly sunny skies. 84 Thursday. Currently, it's 61 degrees. I'm meteorologist Megan Mulford on The Zone.
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2: The trade has happened. The Patriots are acquiring A.J. Brown from the Eagles for a first-round pick in 2028 and a fifth-rounder next year. Will the former All-Pro receiver be the big play target Drake May needs to get New England back to the Super Bowl and win it this time? Westwood One Sports.
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9: 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Lows level off around 50 overnight under clear skies, winds out of the east at around 5 miles an hour. Clear skies again Tuesday, highs around 79. Clear skies Tuesday night, 51. Temperatures a bit above average Wednesday and Thursday, with highs from the low 80s to the upper 80s. Currently, it's 52 degrees. I'm staff meteorologist Megan Mulford on The Zone.
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0: All right, we got our producer, Ben Strober, hanging out in Washington, D.C., my neck of the woods. Well, we're not actually in D.C. together, but my neck of the woods. What we got, Ben? Okay, we do not have Ben. We're dealing with tech issues, which is classic. We love tech issues to end the show. So we will effort Ben to get him up here to see what he has to put the show to bed. Ben's a great Wizards podcaster. He's in D.C. I did see something. AJ DeBonsta was on with Gilbert Arenas, and they were talking about the number. AJ DeBonsta has famously worn number 3 throughout high school and college. And he was making the joke that, like, hey, if I get drafted by the Wizards, Trae Young, he got to give me number 3. I don't know how I feel about that. You know, because on one instance, if you're drafting DeBonsta number 1 overall, that is your guy. That's the future of your franchise. You are drafting him with the first overall pick. The expectation is that he is going to be your guy. But I do believe in the general rookie respecting the veteran element to things. But where this gets tricky is that, like, Trae Young doesn't really have a lot of cachet here in D.C. He's played in a few games. He's got ejected. He actually got ejected before he played in a game, which I thought was awesome. That's probably his best moment so far in D.C. All right, we got Ben now. So, Ben, let's put the show to bed here. What do you have for us?
1: All right, so you know how the Guinness World Book of Records keeps track of literally everything?
0: Everything, yeah.
1: I think I found the dumbest world record to ever exist, and somebody got it recently.
0: Oh, okay. How recent?
1: I think it was last week. Oh. A story via the New York Post. A man from Idaho balanced a running chainsaw on his chin for over 4.5 minutes in front of his youth soccer team that he was coaching.
0: That math checks out. There's a lot of details in the story that I would still like. I could paint a little bit of the picture. If you were going to tell me, hey, guess the state in which a guy's going to balance a chainsaw for a world record in front of a youth soccer team, it wouldn't have been, what do you say, Iowa, was it, or Idaho?
1: Idaho.
0: Idaho wouldn't have been my first guess. Florida would have been my first guess. But I eventually would have gotten to Idaho. That seems like Idaho kind of behavior. Granted, I don't know anything about Idaho.
1: I've got more context that makes sense, though, of why this man would do this.
0: Okay.
1: David Rush, he's been on America's Got Talent. He holds the most current Guinness World Records with over 350 in the world right now. And this was just another one he checked off the list. I think he just finds whatever he can thinks he can beat and does it.
0: What is this guy completing side quests like it's a video game? He wants to beat the Xbox game by doing as many weird and wonky things. Like, what has he said no to? If he says yes to, hey, I want the world record for balancing a chainsaw on my face. What is he saying
1: no to? Do you
0: want
1: to hear what his safety measures were?
0: What were
1: people hovering
0: over
1: where it was plugged in? So the second they saw the chainsaw fall, they could unplug it. I don't know if there'd actually be enough time for them to stop it before it did irreversible damage to his face, but that was his plan.
0: I was going to say, are they aware in, I think we're on in Idaho, so if you are listening to us in Idaho, we appreciate you. But are you guys aware in Idaho that pulling the plug on something does not bring it to a screeching halt? Like the blades would still be rotating. So while that is a good, in theory, good practice because you stop the power, that's still rotating. You're not doing a whole lot there.
1: Yeah, I think it'd be cooked.
0: Yeah, if God's going to strike you down that way, he's striking you down whether that thing's plugged in or not, if we're being honest with ourselves. So I appreciate the safety precautions, but like, ugh. Also, the funny thing about Guinness Book of World Records is that you have to have somebody like physically on site to verify it. I think it might have to be multiple people too, which means multiple people had to drive to the middle of nowhere, Idaho, where they were going to watch a man balance a chainsaw on his face. And that's like their normal day of work.
1: Well, then thankfully he said he has no desire to ever do it again. So that's good for him, I guess.
0: I mean, I would hope not. I'm not going to yuck anybody's yum, but if you do that once and think, you know, round two would be awesome, you're a psychopath. That's going to do it for this show. Big thanks to Mike out in Culver City doing a great job running it, and our guy Ben Strober doing a great job producing the show. I am back tomorrow. Lynette Willingham returns on Wednesday. It'll be he and Josh on Wednesday, but I am back in the saddle tomorrow. Enjoy the rest of your Tuesday. I will see you later tonight.
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28: The Spurs won Game 7 of the Western Conference Finals on Saturday night, 111-103. Chet Holmgren was a complete no-show for Game 7. 4 points on 2 shots in 33 minutes. 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The answer on Saturday night was, you might not be. I'm Chris Black.
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3: In a duel of the decade, Denny Hamlin employed some reverse psychology to beat his Joe Gibbs Racing teammate Christopher Bell to the finish line at Nashville Super Speedway late Sunday. Hamlin tried everything to get around Bell before changing strategies.
21: For the next 2 laps, I kept side drafting, then trying to drive in deep enough to clear him, and I realized he was not going to let me clear him. 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So I learned from my mistakes, and on the final lap, I said, I'm going to roll the bottom, and, you know, he's probably going to drive in really deep, thinking that I'm going to drive in deep, but I'm going to switch it up on him and get a good run off instead, and it was good enough to clear him.
3: I'm Susie Armstrong. 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
1: Good morning and welcome in on a Tuesday. This is the Midwest Farm Report. I'm Stephanie Hoff. Happy to be joining you. After some rain yesterday morning, I'm curious to hear how things look outside by you today. Did you get any moisture? Do you need moisture? Are you looking forward to rain events on the way later this week? Our talk text line is always open. Send me a message at 877-301-3276. That's 877-301-3276. And even though we love talking about the weather, you can chime in about more than just rain. 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If you have a question for John, let me know. Just send me a text through our talk text line. Again, that's 877-301-3276. It is going to be sunny today with a light breeze, temperatures in the upper 70s, a beautiful day before some of those higher temps and thunderstorms roll in later this week. We'll hear more about it from our ag meteorologist, Stu Mock, very shortly. Also on our agenda this morning, is manure feeding your crops like it used to? Some of the latest research coming out of the UW Dairy Innovation Hub is finding that there are shortfalls in manure micronutrients due to changes across the industry. While farmers are definitely focused on the big three, nitrogen, phosphorus, and potassium, this research highlights the importance of those secondary nutrients like calcium and magnesium, or micronutrients like copper and zinc. You don't want to miss that conversation. But first, if you're thinking about getting involved in the beef business, don't make naive mistakes. That's the advice from a beef consultant working directly with people who are new to beef. Even if you've got experience with other livestock, you may be unaware of what you don't know about raising beef cattle. Kylie Allen has the story.
7: As agriculture's ever-changing landscape sees high input costs and changes in the marketplace, Dan Schaefer of Schaefer Beef Consulting has been getting a lot of phone calls. We started our conversation with the first of the two most common questions he's been receiving. How can anyone make any money when calves are valued at $1,500 at just 3 days old?
8: I'm a little bit baffled by it myself. So to pay the prices that are being paid for any kind of cattle right now requires a strong confidence that the market prices will hold where they are presently at. I do believe myself, from listening to the real ag econ specialists in the beef industry, that the prices of beef cattle are likely to climb a little bit higher yet, because we have not yet started to save replacement heifers to grow the U.S. national beef herd. So when those heifers begin to be saved and pulled out of the feeder cattle supply, it will put a little further pinch on the supply of feeder cattle flowing toward the feedlot sector, and I believe that becomes the reason why prices could go a little bit higher for fed cattle and for beef. So making money on these cattle requires this confidence that prices are going to hold. It is, of course, very important that there be some price risk management implemented in protecting this investment in the cattle from the downside risk of declining prices. But the cost of that insurance premium also weighs against the cost of the animal, and so it just really further pinches the profit opportunity. But one should not really be investing these kinds of dollars without some risk management strategy. So it's just very challenging, and it is not a clear path. I have expressed to some people the notion that businesses sometimes operate at a loss in anticipation of better times when they come through this dark tunnel. For instance, the packing plant sector in the U.S. has not had a good time in recent years, well, the last couple of years, because the cost of cattle is so high. And although the price that they're selling beef to the wholesalers and retailers is quite high, it still doesn't give them any positive margin. So somebody thinking about that business is saying, we're going to endure the loss because at some point there's going to be plenty of cattle and we're going to make our money back. But in farming, I'm not sure that anybody has the resources to weather working for no profit. Alternatively, if you shut it down and you say, I'm just not going to do this enterprise anymore, it's not quickly restarted either. So it's a very challenging dilemma.
7: Challenging indeed. Tell me, how do you propose people walk that line? And is that different for maybe our cow-calf guys versus feedlot or anyone else?
8: I think my approach to that question would be to understand the individual operation so that with the operator, we would try to recognize what their competitive advantage might be, which could be different certainly from individual operation to the next operation. So I'd say it's trying to find the competitive advantage and building on that. That's what I would have in mind to try and help somebody who wanted to figure out how to go forward.
7: Now, you talk about a lot of challenges that we're seeing. What's your light at the end of the tunnel, or what's your encouragement to folks maybe who want to hold out?
8: One way to think about this after trying to find their competitive advantage is whether there might be any diversification in their approach that would give them some, to use diversification as a risk management strategy. Or alternatively, it would be to think about some kind of vertical integration idea to stretch into the next sector in some way. I heard this philosophy expressed recently, and I think it's an interesting one. It is that in times of high cattle prices, the sector that is furthest away from the retailer benefits the most, and in times of low cattle prices, it's the sector that's closest to the retailer which benefits the most. So for cow-calf people right now, yeah, there's really great revenue from their calf crop. It needs to be invested now with a view toward the future. And all of that depends upon what the planning horizon of the operation is. So if a person is closer to retirement, I'll say the planning horizon is shorter. And so then maybe there isn't much interest in trying to save heifers and grow the herd. But if it's a person with a longer planning horizon, well, now there's additional ways to think about doing that, all of which are expensive, but the end of the tunnel, the light at the end of the tunnel is that the cow-calf people right now have had some good times, and so it's preparing to weather times that will not be so great. And for the people that are finishing the cattle, it's thinking about diversification or doing something more in direct marketing, or I'd have to know about the attributes of the individuals and the attributes of their property and try to find some creative idea.
7: Let's talk about that second question that you're getting, transitioning herds. You're saying dairy to beef, correct?
24: Yes.
7: Transitioning herds from dairy to beef operations. What's been the desire of folks to do that?
8: Well, I would say the motivation to do that is the fact that they're getting tired of the hours that are required to operate their dairy farm. They might be approaching retirement age, but they still have the land, they still have facilities, they still have a desire to do something. So the question is, what could we do with our resources, our farm resources? And beef comes to mind as a thing they could do. Now comes, and it has been expressed to me that they recognize that there's quite a bit of learning ahead of them to go through that transition. So the challenge for them is to not make naive mistakes as they step into this different world, which is beef, which is quite different from dairy. The cattle are smaller, they don't require as much feed, they should not be overfattened. Selling in groups is more important than selling individuals. I mean, it's not year-round calving, it's seasonal calving.

0: it's just so different. So my encouragement for those people interested in the transition is to be sure and talk to somebody who can guide them so they don't make naive mistakes.
1: Well, as a beef kid myself who's trying to learn a little bit more about dairy, I can tell you that those list of differences, although they're the same species, goes on and on. So how do you help people who want to have that conversation weigh the pros and cons of a transition?
0: I know more about this transition from a distance from my academic background, but what I am encountering now is that I'm faced with doing it for a specific, you know, individual or individuals. And so, to be honest, this is a bit of a new world for me to step in and help them. But my intention is to do the pros and cons. These are the advantages and disadvantages of this particular kind of choice. And then I'll be watching and listening for their reaction, all for the purpose of trying to identify what their interests are. I am a big advocate for directing people toward things that they are interested in so that they have the persistence to weather adverse situations better, because they're simply interested in what they're doing.
1: Dan Schaefer, the emeritus animal science professor at UW-Madison, enjoys applying his experience in academia to the industry. From the southern end of the world's longest barn in Madison, I'm Kylie Allen.
2: 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Stay tuned as ag meteorologist Stu Muck gives you the latest forecast in just moments, right here on the Midwest Farm Report.

0: So I wanted to talk with you and your mom today, Lily. Because some people at school have noticed changes going on with you. And we're concerned.
1: Like what? Who?
0: Some of your friends, teachers. It sounds like you've lost interest in a lot of things lately. You're hanging with new friends.
1: So?
0: So, individually, maybe those things are no big deal. But taken together, and then the incident the other day, you were with Derek when he was caught selling marijuana.
1: Yeah, he was selling it.
2: Honey, we know. 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
0: That's right. 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So what do you say? 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
6: Welcome back to the Midwest Farm Report. I'm Stephanie Hoff along with you on a Tuesday morning, and it's time now for our Revolution Plastics Ag Weather Update with our ag meteorologist, Stu Muck. Stu, I'm really happy that I took on the early show duties today because it looks like when I'm done here, I've got a beautiful day ahead of me.
7: Boy, the afternoon's going to be gorgeous, Stephanie. Sunshine, nice temperatures, well above normal. 80s in western Wisconsin, upper 70s in the east. Very nice conditions, no doubt. No precipitation to talk about either. I know there's some of us now would really like to see some showers. Well, we have to talk of an upper level trough out in the Pacific Northwest, and that's going to kind of hold things in the west for a time. Still some

0: rain today in western North Dakota, like there was even yesterday. More rain down in southeast, southwest Nebraska and Kansas as well. But it's not here in the Midwest, certainly not in Wisconsin. I expect that trough will push east. And as we start moving toward later Thursday and into Friday, rain becoming a little more likely. Showers, there may be some thunderstorm activity, but I'm expecting we talk about some rain. And even then, looking toward Friday and Friday night, maybe up to a half inch or three quarters of an inch. That'd be a nice soaker for our new crops, no doubt there. And if we're fortunate enough to have that first crop hay off, or could have it off by Thursday, we'll get that nice little recharging rainfall as well. So there is rain. It's for later this week. Developing, we'll give you a little time late Thursday on into Friday. May take us into the weekend. But before you think it's going to get cloudy and cold, temps stay well above normal. Even with normal highs in the mid and upper 70s in Wisconsin, I'd expect 80s right through the upcoming weekend. I'll have that forecast right after this.
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3: Taking a look at our talk text line, Stu, Stan in Green Bay says they should finish planting corn today, Lord willing, he says. And like you said, that'll be just in time for some rain chances we're expecting later this week. What do you have for our forecast?
0: All right, that Revolution Plastics forecast is for a sunny day today, and there'll be a lot of mid and upper 70s in eastern Wisconsin, low 80s in the west. East winds only about 5 to 10 today, cooler along that Lake Michigan shore. Clear tonight, and we fall toward the upper 40s and low 50s with the east breezes. Another sunny day tomorrow, almost everybody in the 80s, mid 80s west, low 80s east. Winds become south about 5. Thursday, then, still sunny for a lot of us in the east and south. Temps in the upper 80s. Western Wisconsin could see that shower chance already Thursday afternoon into Thursday night, Stephanie. I think Thursday night into Friday, we all talk about some rain finally building across the state.
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15: It's important to drive safe on our roadways, regardless of what time of year it is. However, some extra caution is encouraged during busy times of year in rural communities. In the spring, farmers are on the move, and much of the equipment they use is bigger than the typical vehicles we normally share the roadways with. Inspector Corey Schultz with the Wisconsin State Patrol explained some of the rules and regulations we should keep in mind when farm equipment is moving from field to field.
16: When we have the civilian population, you know, they're the ones that are commuting through your working operation, your work area as a farmer. they're not going to be as patient with you as like law enforcement might or other farmers that I understand. They just know they need to get to their 9-to-5 job, and they're going to not have that patience because now you're that roadblock that they didn't anticipate. So basically, you have a, as a farmer, need to be responsible that you are going to be the defensive driver. Obviously, there are protections when it comes to passing of implements of husbandry in a no passing zone. There's strict state statute that still prohibits passing of a IOH in no passing zones. That's one of the biggest ones that you're going to see for moving violations that civilians violate all the time. And I've had numerous times when I've had to deal with civilians that don't understand that IOHs are obviously moving slower. They have protections while they're in no passing zones that you can't just pass them anywhere just because you feel like it, because you never know. It's hard to indicate when you're in an IOH, when you're going to make that left turn or going into that driveway. And people do some pretty strange stuff when they try and get around an IOH, and usually that ends up in sometimes a fender bender, sometimes it could end up with a serious injury crash or something even worse than that. So we've seen it happen plenty of times. We can't prevent it, but as a farmer, to protect yourself, you got to be a little bit more defensive on that stuff. Maybe think of solutions, trying to make yourself visible, you know, making sure that you're slowing very slow before you just try and enter that driveway willy-nilly, hoping everyone behind you sees you. Obviously, you can't see everything behind you, but show that you're not going to be just going at the normal rate and someone can pass you. Maybe take that whole road up if you need to make that left-hand turn into the driveway, into the field. You don't allow people to pass you at that point because you're not required to have due regard for the people behind you unless you're backing up. You're required to have due regard to the people that you have oncoming in front of you. You can't block the road for people coming the opposite direction, but you're the one in the front at going in the same direction. So you're going to be able to, you know, try and just take that whole road if you're going to try and make that left-hand turn, because left-hand turns are some of the most dangerous moves farmers make, civilians make, and that's usually when disaster happens, is left turns either in front of traffic coming at you, or in this case with IOHs, it's going to be traffic coming behind you.
15: Inspector Corey Schultz with the Wisconsin State Patrol says that in the unfortunate event of an accident, it's always best to make sure all people are safe from oncoming traffic and to call 911 immediately. For the Midwest Farm Report, I'm Kylie Allen.
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3: Welcome back to the Midwest Farm Report on this Tuesday, June 2nd. I'm Stephanie Hoff along with you. If you've got a honey-do list, today is your day. According to the Old Farmer's Almanac, conditions are absolutely perfect for pouring concrete, setting fence posts, or doing some logging. And if you're still getting your garden started, now is prime time to transplant those frost-sensitive favorites, think tomatoes or sweet potatoes. Just be sure to check your specific local schedule for that. Looking up, we're currently in the early June lunar cycle, so we're building right up to that beautiful full strawberry moon coming later this week. And finally, a little history on your Tuesday from the Old Farmer's Almanac. On this day in 1953, Queen Elizabeth II was officially crowned. 60 years before that, in 1883, baseball changed forever when the very first night game was played under electric lights. That's what's happening today in the old Farmer's Almanac. You may have heard manure get called liquid gold for its nitrogen and phosphorus, but are we overlooking the even smaller elements that keep a crop healthy? Chris Clark joins us, a soil and nutrient management outreach specialist with the Division of Extension. She tells us about her study on micronutrients and why your manure test from 10 years ago might be leading you astray.
20: So we had this question about, in general, if we're applying manure to our crop fields, row crops, are we worried about micronutrients? And so then I went back and I dug into research. I'm like, oh, wow, we haven't really recently looked at this since 2015. So that kind of spurred a part of it. And then the second part is like, it was kind of coupled with knowing that the EPA has cleaned up our air. And we knew that we were getting, you know, versus 10 pounds of sulfur per year for free from acidic rain to now less than one. Was that also an impact of in the manure? Are we getting any sulfur?
3: And when we talk micronutrients, we're not talking about the big three. We're not talking about the phosphorus, the nitrogen, potassium. We're talking about something deeper like the sulfur you mentioned. But what are some of the other ones?
20: Yeah, not all of them can be analyzed in manure samples, but we looked at copper, manganese, zinc, boron, and some of our secondary nutrients, calcium, magnesium, and sulfur.
3: We've been making these assumptions that these are in the manure, but systems have changed maybe since they last took a look at this. So what was the method that you used to approach the data?
20: Yeah, so a team of us at the University of Wisconsin Division of Extension, we had two data sets dating back to 1995, and then we got a new data set from 2021 through 2023 in collaboration with a private testing laboratory, Egg Source Laboratories, that had over 800 samples in it. And then we reviewed all of those data from back in 1995 and then comparing it to today to see which nutrients were going up and which ones were going down. And the nutrients that were going down that really showed themselves, boron and sulfur.
3: Were people seeing that reflected in their yield? And again, the row crops we're talking about specifically, alfalfa, corn silage, soybeans.
20: I don't think that it was necessarily happening right now when we looked at this data. I think it happened several years earlier and the agronomists started to take action early on, whether they were seeing it in a soil analysis or a plant tissue, and then it became habit. We're just going to, even though it's getting manure, we're still going to apply some sulfur between our cuttings of hay.
3: And manure, I mean, it's kind of like liquid gold, especially when you've got fertilizer prices as high as they are. So supplementing isn't going to be cost effective.
20: Yeah, in this type of a market, if you can also check that your manure has some of the micronutrients and your crops are not needing you to add, you know, zinc or manganese into a starter, you can save a little bit of money.
3: What does that tell then our dairy producers? What do they need to think about throughout the whole farm management to increase those nutrients or find some other solution?
20: Yeah, so first off, if they haven't tested for those both in their soil and in their manure, just go back and look at your soil report, look back at your manure test, or if you have an upcoming analysis, is check those micronutrients. If they come back that they're all optimal, you know you're good, but the data is showing us that we've got some to watch for. So that's, I think, the value of this project that we did, is now we can alert some of the farmers to, oh, wow, if you haven't tested your manure, we want you to test it, check on the sulfur levels, and check on those boron levels.
3: Chris, I was also wondering if you could explain the return on investment for this type of research, specifically when it comes to the UW Dairy Innovation Hub.
20: Yeah, I think one of the cool things was it kind of came from a farmer question, right? Like that's the best way that you get stuff that you can turn around and use back on the farm really quickly. And I think, yeah, it was a great return on investment, and it makes us aware of what data we need to keep collecting moving into the future.
3: Yeah. And I also like the collaboration because it wasn't just public research and data through the university, but you partnered with a private laboratory.
20: Yeah, we were able to partner with a private laboratory, bring in some of their experts. So we really did have kind of this meeting of the minds to talk about each nutrient, which I didn't have time to explain today in my presentation, but talk about each nutrient, where we thought that, you know, where was the excess coming from? Where were we losing it in our manure systems? and then be able to continue those conversations with maybe other people's projects, which we kind of heard some of the questions today come from.
3: Final follow-up here. So you mentioned one of the reasons sulfur was down is because of the air cleanup that took away the sulfur we're getting from acid rain. Were there any farm management changes over the past decades that maybe have resulted in different nutrient levels in manure, like how we're feeding, you know, what the ration is, et cetera?
20: Yeah, I always go back to it all starts with the soil, right? So it's gotta start from somewhere. So we kind of looked at this history of just how fertilizer was being produced, that maybe on the nutrient label it said that it was just, you know, this trace mineral mix, but we didn't necessarily dial in how precise each amount was. And so those systems and processes cleaned up both for the fertilizer and for the trace minerals that are put in the ration for dairy cows. And maybe that also affected what comes out the other end in the manure.
3: Okay. Well, thank you. Is there anything else I should be asking you about your research that we didn't touch on?
20: Well, there is another great place to check it out. There is the manure database, or manure DB, that's out of the University of Minnesota. There's a whole bunch more data that's not just Wisconsin. Ours was focused just on Wisconsin. You can click on Minnesota, Iowa, North Carolina. All these different states are also putting their data in there. And maybe they'll kind of get a little clue from us that we want to put some micronutrients in there now, too.
3: As we learned, what comes out the other end of the cow is changing right along with our environment and technology. Chris Clark, along with us, a soil and nutrient management outreach specialist with the Division of Extension. 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
1: 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That's 800-726-8609. Ashley Hewn along with us from the Steffes Group. And man, oh man, seems like time's flying by. We've got the catalog coming again, Ashley?
22: Yeah, we do. It's kind of wondering where the month of May went. You know, it was a little slower for us, but we still did close to 25 auctions. And now our catalog deadline was the end of last week, and we've got 80 auctions coming out in the book again, with a big share of them being in June. So June's going to be a busy month. And again, a lot of opportunity, a lot of those good farm retirement auctions that have that clean, low-hour equipment.
1: Excellent. And now, just because I'm curious, for those that are inquiring minds want to know, how are you feeling about how prices have been holding up, Ashley? Every time that you come to the end of one catalog, starting into another, I'm wondering about that.
22: Yeah, truly, because it will be a different market. And the spring market was actually surprisingly better than expected, meaning a lot of people said, oh, the machinery is just going to drop off the end. Times are no good and the commodities are down. But you know what? People aren't buying new as much because there's so much price increase every year on the new stuff. So we have a new class of buyers moving down into slightly used. And it's really held the market pretty steady, although there still are some good buys out there.
1: And like we said, when that catalog comes out, it is not just targeting, let's say, farmers, which I think the average listener would assume. This baby goes a long ways.
22: Yeah, it's pretty much nationwide, and then you can download it off the internet as well. And it's good to be in that catalog, right? Because there's just so many eyes on it. We don't charge our sellers for being in that book. If you got an auction with us, you're automatically in that. So it's a great deal.
1: And for somebody that might be thinking about maybe engaging in an auction, take a look at it now. It'll give you a little sense, a little idea of what you get as part of the Steffes Group package, huh?
22: Yeah, truly. And you'll see the different kinds of things that we do and how much more we're getting into construction and all the people we're helping out on the real estate side as well.
1: Beautiful. That's what we want, folks. Check it out. 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
3: 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Welcome back to the Midwest Farm Report on a Tuesday morning. I'm Stephanie Hoff along with you. And as promised, John Heinberg joins us live. 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And John, I want to jump right in here because I never give you enough time. We're going to talk about crop ratings. First, I want to know what you're seeing. And secondly, how heavily does that market weigh these early condition reports?
34: Well, you know, first off, first crop ratings came out yesterday. Typically, they come in the first week of June or last week of May. It all depends on when we get a certain amount of emergence in terms of the new crop. So we did get those yesterday. Good to excellent on corn was 67%. I was actually a little bit below what the market was thinking. Market was thinking closer to 70%. Last year, we were 69%. So it just kind of tells you we're at least a little bit in line with last year. And hasn't exactly been a smooth spring when you get the amount of wetness and dryness and things that just hit different parts of the corn belt through the planting window. So there's really nothing to be alarmed about there. Market's actually reflecting that a little bit with some more softness again today. There's other things going on besides the crop ratings, though, in that regard. Soybeans, 66%. Good to excellent. Last year was 67. Market was thinking 68. So again, just a touch under where we were. Now, planting progress itself is pretty much in its final stages. Corn 93% planted, soybeans about 90, 87% planted. So we're getting to this, pocket here where some of those last acres are getting in. And actually the weather forecast, at least what we've had over the last week, has really helped that areas that were kind of on the wetter side dried out. So some of those guys could get going. I got some customers over in the Ohio area that were finally getting in the fields here the last few days and getting things wrapped up in that regard. So early time frame, again, a lot of it doesn't really come into play. Even the drier weather that we're experiencing now, when you go look at correlations between that and yield, really late May, early June dryness does have minimal to zero impact in terms of final yield. That's obviously more important as we get into late June, July, and then obviously a pollination is when we need those rains.
3: When it comes to the marketplace, John, it seems like we've watched grain lose its kind of, I'd say, bullish momentum that maybe we saw earlier this month. And I didn't know if there was any news stories or regulatory shifts or some other reason that's driving or pushing grain a little bit lower.
34: Yeah, we've lost kind of just the momentum in terms of this grain market. And there's a couple different things going on here that are weighing on the markets immensely in terms of just the ags in general. But like I said, in this case, we're going to focus on the grains. Number one, obviously, the war has kind of got to the point, has gotten to the back burner. And the market's a little tired of it. When things happen, it doesn't get the reaction it used to. We've seen crude oil prices come down. So that's brought the inflation talk out of the marketplace a little bit as crude oil's lost its strength. And that just kind of caused the ag commodities, especially the grains, to sell off. Now, the biggest thing that's really hitting the corn market here, too, we're in a seasonal window where we typically peak out. And then we start losing our value as the crop is getting in the ground. And as we're watching the weather, becomes more and more of a focus as we move further into June. And the last thing in this corn market that's really an issue, and this is also happening in old crop soybeans. Old crop right now is just getting squeezed. There is a lot of supplies out there globally. You've got a Brazil crop that's just starting harvest. The strength of that coming here probably the 1st of July. You got an Argentina crop that is 15 million metric tons above last year's crop. So whatever weakness we might see in Brazil is going to easily get absorbed by Argentina. They're now competing with us on the global scale. And as their prices continue to slide during harvest, it just puts weight on the old crop contracts. It's just competition out there globally. And that's something we saw exactly last year in this exact same window. As July corn was trading about the 450 window again at the end of May. And last year we did go all the way down to 398. And this year, unfortunately, we have a lot more supplies. Not saying that's going to happen, but again, that's just the tendency that we see here as global competition steps up, new crops getting planted. Those old crop supplies just don't come in demand as much as they were.
3: John, I've always joked with you about if there's ever any certainty in our egg markets. I think you've told me no, but if you could sum up, because I want to talk livestock here, but in 30 seconds or so, how should producers focus their mindset and distinguish between what's absolute and what's probable when it comes to managing risk?
34: When it comes to managing the risk side of it, we talk about the seasonals and we talk about things of that nature. And again, like I said, we're hitting a real strong seasonal here, usually in the middle to end of May in recent years. And then now about mid-June is when this market kind of runs out of gas. And then we really start focusing on, where prices go from there as the crop's getting developed. So one thing we really kind of focus on there is just, as you manage your risk, just understand those probabilities. And that's what we use a lot of times in working with our customers. And that's something that producers need. Now, things can change. Weather can change. Government plans can change, things of that nature. But right now, the history says that if you haven't got some defense put together, you need to probably continue to do that and hold on to the value that's there.
3: John Heinberg along with us. 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I'm Stephanie Hoff along with you. This is the Midwest Farm Report, and we'll catch you back here same time tomorrow.
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16: Huh? 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
39: 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Madison Sports Talk Station. The Zone. Madison.
0: We are playing to win.
39: 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Madison Sports Talk Station, The Zone. 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
1: Well, the Milwaukee Brewers would win in a big way last night at American Family Field, defeating the San Francisco Giants 16-2. Now, despite not hitting any home runs last night, Milwaukee's 16 runs and 18 hits were a season high. Christian Yelich and David Hamilton each went 3-for-5 with 3 runs, while Jackson Chirio was 2-for-4 with 3 RBIs, and Bryce Terang ended an 0-for-21 slump by going 2-for-2 with a double and a triple in Milwaukee's blowout win. Terang says games like this feel good for everyone.
2: Feels good for everyone. Having quality at bats kind of starts the roll. So making them throw us strikes and when they do, we crush them. So these guys have been doing a really good job at that, and we just got to keep going out there and competing.
1: The Brewers now sit 36-21 on the year, 5.5 games above the Cardinals, Pirates, and Cubs for first place in the NL Central, and are back at it tonight at American Family Field against the Giants. First pitch coming at 6:40.
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1: The Packers, they were back on the practice field for OTAs yesterday. We'll be back at it today and again on Thursday. Wisconsin football, they landed a pair of commitments from Arizona natives in their 2027 class, and 4-star wide receiver Jai Jones and 3-star linebacker Nathan Jones. They now have 15 commitments in their class. For the Wisconsin Sports Zone Network, I'm Ebo.
39: 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Nah.
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9: Good morning. Getting more crowded now, but so far so good on the interstates and Beltline, but pockets of congestion are starting up. Brake lights on outbound John Nolan at Broome Street. No issues on East Washer downtown just yet. Other slow spots include 151 South approaching the interstate, Ashton Corners, and eastbound McKee Road at Fitchrona Road. Peak traffic starts up soon, so expect congestion on the westbound Beltline. For now, other main routes are at the posted speeds. No crashes or delays. With your Zone traffic, I'm Stacy Kay.
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13: Good morning. Peak traffic time now with pockets of congestion on the northbound interstate between 94 and 151. And on the westbound Beltline approaching the bridge in between Park Street and Seminole Highway. Brake lights in the construction zone on John Nolan and on westbound KI-12 in Ashton. And there's been congestion on Highway 14 West between McCoy and the Beltline. Plus traffic light and construction congestion starting up downtown and Eastwash Capitol Square and campus. Other main routes set the posted speeds. No crashes or delays. With your zone traffic, I'm Stacey Kay.
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0: By the way, Rob Reichel coming up about 20 minutes. Packers back at OTAs. Is Josh Jacobs there? No, it's voluntary.
1: If he is, it's
0: voluntary.
1: He's not going to be seen by anybody.
0: Your news is weird, though. RJ, in order to stop mosquitoes, Google has now asked the U.S. government if they can release more mosquitoes. In order to stop mosquitoes, we must release 32 million more mosquitoes. Google has asked permission to release 32 million mosquitoes in California and Florida.
1: Why do they have mosquitoes?
0: To stop bad bugs with good bugs.
1: But why does Google have mosquitoes?
0: That's a really good question. As part of its debug program, Google is tapping into its tech expertise to raise an army of sterile male mosquitoes to lower the number of illness-spreading mosquitoes.
1: Oh.
0: Mosquitoes, the world's deadliest animal, kill more people than any other creature in the world by spreading lethal diseases. Okay? In California and Florida, they want to release 32 million of them that are sterile mosquitoes in order to fight off the fertile mosquitoes. Why, though, is big tech venturing into this? This is what I want to know. It still has not told me yet. I need to dig. We're digging deeper, RJ. Is that WKOW? Is that 20? We're digging deeper.
1: I don't know. Which one is that?
0: Google wants to release and ask the government to release 32 million mosquitoes to combat mosquitoes. Huh. We're digging deeper. That's just, I have, that's all I got for you right now. More will be revealed. RJ, find out more about this, okay? Dig deeper, will you? I think, get the hell out of here. All right, we'll talk a little Packers coming up here. Stick it up. We'll be right back.
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0: Well, the Milwaukee Brewers would win in a big way last night at American Family Field, defeating the San Francisco Giants 16-2. Now, despite not hitting any home runs last night, Milwaukee's 16 runs and 18 hits were a season high. Christian Yelich and David Hamilton each went 3-for-5 with 3 runs, while Jackson Chirio was 2-for-4 with 3 RBIs, and Bryce Terang ended an 0-for-21 slump by going 2-for-2 with a double and a triple in Milwaukee's blowout win. Terang says games like this feel good for everyone.
4: Feels good for everyone. Having quality at bats kind of starts the roll. So making them throw us strikes and when they do, we crush them. So these guys have been doing a really good job at that, and we just got to keep going out there and competing.
0: The Brewers now sit 36-21 on the year, 5.5 games above the Cardinals, Pirates, and Cubs for first place in the NL Central, and are back at it tonight at American Family Field against the Giants. 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
0: The Packers, they were back on the practice field for OTAs yesterday. We'll be back at it today and again on Thursday. Wisconsin football, they landed a pair of commitments from Arizona natives in their 2027 class, and 4-star wide receiver Jai Jones and 3-star linebacker Nathan Jones. They now have 15 commitments in their class. For the Wisconsin Sports Zone Network, I'm Ebo.
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0: All right, welcome back in. Big news out of the NFL yesterday. Myles Garrett It's not that he's a ram. Said he was able to escape out of Ohio. I feel like that's every kid's dream. Now, obviously, I do believe he was born in Texas, but he ended up in Ohio, in purgatory. Ohio's got to be either like, it's purgatory before you go to hell, or it's an outside ring of hell. Not like the inner circle, but like on the outside. Like you're slowly working your way to hell. Now, I know a couple people from Ohio. Bill Michaels is from Ohio. He'll come up here at starting at 10 o'clock. We love Bill. Bill's the man. Sister station 94.1 JJO, Johnny Danger is from Ohio. But they don't live in Ohio anymore. They got out. They said, I'm done. I'm out of here. Miles Garrett, he's got to be the happiest man in America right now today. And you know who's got to be probably the saddest? Jared Verse, the Rams' two-time Pro Bowl pass rusher who was sent to Ohio with multiple draft picks in exchange for the two-time NFL Defensive Player of the Year, Miles Garrett. You know? Diana Rossini, she put up her marriage in flames and career in flames in order to help Mike Vrabel land a wide receiver as the Eagles. They trade away A.J. Brown. He's now a Patriot. We called that. We said that was happening. After this whole Diana Rossini, Mike Vrabel thing started happening, we're like, this is A.J. Brown will be a Patriot because of this. And it happened, as predicted accurately. Miles Garrett, though, in a statement, he did say that Cleveland, the city, the fans, the Browns, it shaped him. It made him, quote, tougher. Well, yeah. Could you imagine getting up every day knowing you have to work for the Cleveland Browns? Oh. You think you got a job that you don't like? Imagine all the money in the world, yet still having to work for the Cleveland Browns. It goes to show you that money, it can't buy you happiness. There's no way you could go to sleep at night being Miles Garrett, knowing that the next day you wake up, that you're part of the Cleveland Browns organization. That's got to be just brutal. All the money in the world could not buy you a pillow soft enough, a bed comfortable enough to make you sleep good at night, knowing that you're in Ohio, in Cleveland, playing for the Browns. So, yeah, I do believe him when he said it helped make me tougher. I believe that. And as goodbye statement, he also said, quote, the best days of this franchise are ahead. As we know about the Cleveland Browns, just as an outsider looking at that fandom, isn't that their mantra? Isn't that everything that consumes their mind, the Browns fans' mind, is the hope that better days are indeed ahead? Of course they're ahead, Miles. He said, quote, the best days of this franchise are ahead. And he's saying that as he's a two-time NFL Defensive Player of the Year. He's saying that as he finally gets to leave, he gets to escape. He's made it out. You're a Browns fan waking up this morning. Like, we just lost Miles Garrett, one of the greatest defensive players to ever play the game. We just lost Miles Garrett. Now, you got to be thinking that the only way as a Browns fan is to be thinking that the best days have to be ahead. Because right now, oh man, we fell on black days. This is tough times. And as a Browns fan, when have your days ever been good? You have to believe that the best days of this franchise are ahead. Otherwise, what's the point? And then in his goodbye farewell statement, he did say, quote, loving you is easy. Leaving you is the hard part. This is about Cleveland and the Browns. Loving you is easy. Leaving you is the hard part. In absolutely no way, shape, or form do I believe Miles Garrett at all. It's saying that loving the Cleveland Browns, loving you is easy. It's got to be the exact opposite. Loving you is hard. Leaving you is the easy part. Could you imagine? You ever seen the show Breaking Bad? If you've seen it, if you haven't seen it, I highly suggest it. It's phenomenal. If you have seen it, Miles Garrett, now not to the T, but Miles Garrett is like Jesse Pinkman. Now in Breaking Bad, and I don't want to ruin anything for anyone, but Jesse Pinkman, he's the guy that gets kind of, he gets his ass whooped a lot along the way, but he's always there. He keeps coming back to work. He keeps helping out with Heisenberg, with Walter White, and he just keep getting his ass handed to him. And eventually, things go real south, and he just gets kidnapped, and he's just working somewhere. Well, he's just getting whooped, his ass whooped constantly. And I don't want to give too much away, but if you haven't seen it by now, whatever. He does, at the end, he does escape. And when you escape, you feel so happy for him. He's got tears of joy and pain running down his face. And he's like, I made it out. I'm done. I'm out of here. I'm free from the shackles that have binded me. I'm out. I feel like that's Miles Garrett coming out of Cleveland. He's out. After just torture for years, pain, punishment, torture, trials and tribulation, you never saw a light at the end. You thought it would never, ever. They always say it's darkest before the dawn. You never thought you'd see dawn. You always thought it would just be dark and dreary and sad. And you'd never see the light at the end of the tunnel. So when he says loving you is easy, leaving you is the hard part, that'd be like Jesse Pinkman at the end telling these guys that held him captive to make methamphetamines for them while they whooped his ass day in and day. That'd be like him saying to them, hey, loving you is easy, but leaving you is the hard part. No. Leaving you is the easiest part of ever. I'm out. I'm free. Thank you. Miles Garrett has made it. I'm happy. I'm very happy for him. I am. And now this makes this game against the Packers coming up here even more intriguing. Will there be a counter move? There is a power play for supremacy in the NFC, and right now the Rams, they're there. They're holding the cards. Like, we got Miles Garrett, dude. We got him. And he's out of the Browns. You think he's good? Just wait till he starts playing for a team not named the Cleveland Browns. He's going to be even better. He's going to be inspired again. So now Josh Sweat, this has been a name creeping up now for the Green Bay Packers. You know, the DC for the Packers, Jonathan Gannon, he was there. Arizona with Sweat. Josh Sweat. And now these Packers content creators out here churning. They're churning. They're like, hey, dude, we can't be on June 2nd, yesterday, June 1st, we can't be a team without any news besides Josh Jacobs potentially being a domestic abuser. We need something good. We need something to give us hope. We need something to generate and push content. What about Josh Sweat? Packers, they could deal, what, maybe a fifth-round pick for him? Maybe Brian Gutekunst can make this work. Maybe we can have a move. And then you have these content creators saying, hey, Josh Sweat circling. Brian Gutekunst is out there, Tomlin. But then Matt Schneidman comes in, and he's like, dude, there's nothing happening here. You have Bill Huber from Sports Illustrated is being like, all's quiet on the front. I'll ask some execs, though, what they think. So right now, Packer fans, content creators are wondering, what's the move for the green and gold? They're still, listen, the high of getting Micah Parsons, I think it's over. Because now they want Josh Sweat. Like, hey, Brian Gutekunst, make a move. Make one, please. Now, Micah Parsons will be back, what, week four, week five? Packer fans right now, though, They want something to happen. If the Rams can pull off some blockbuster move of getting Miles Garrett, why can't Brian Gutekunst and the Packers? Why couldn't you have offered up Lucas Van Ness and some other picks? Why not that? And now it's Josh Sweat. So we'll ask Rob Reichel coming up here if he hears anything. The Athletics' Matt Schneidman had said in a tweet last night, he said, hey, sorry to rain on the parade, but I'm told Brian Gutekunst hasn't discussed a Josh Sweat trade with anybody. not a thing at this point. Now, keep in mind, though, Shaiman is also a guy that never even had an inkling of the Micah Parsons trade happening. I don't think many people did. But maybe we can get in this time, instead of bad news, maybe some good news for the Packers. Maybe. We'll see. 608-321-1670. Micah Parsons, he'll be back. In the meantime, though, the power shift has now gone even more to the Rams. Myles Garrett escapes Ohio. I'm happy for him. I'm not happy for the NFC and the chances for the Green Bay Packers now, but I'm happy for Myles Garrett to get out of, I don't know if it's purgatory or some kind of circle of hell, but could you imagine escaping Ohio? God, that's got to feel good. It's got to feel great. Got the Super Bowl coming up this year, too. Going to be played at SoFi Stadium. Rams going all in. Going all in. Saying, picks? Don't care about picks. We want to win now. Trying to get it going. So there you go, David. Matthew Stafford's going to be out there giving it his all. Yeah, Myles Garrett. SoFi Stadium. What are you going to do, Green Bay? What are you going to do, Brian Gutekunst? I guess we'll see. More will be revealed. The Browns told the Rams that no deal would get done without including the 25-year-old Verse, Jared Verse. So he's in on the deal. Feel bad for him. The Rams' 2024 first-round pick. He had 12 sacks, 22 tackles for loss the past two seasons. Let's see here. Quote, we met with Miles on Saturday and told him we are extremely grateful for all that he had contributed to our team and our community, and that he will always be a Cleveland Brown. Oof. We look forward to welcoming him back at the appropriate time and wish him and his family only the best, said D and Jimmy Haslam. Man, think of this. The Haslam group, they just lost Myles Garrett, and coming up, Giannis Antetokounmpo is not going to be Milwaukee Buck either. They're losing generational talents left and right. Tough. Man. All right, we'll talk to Rob Reichel about this. I can't wait to talk to Robbie about this. And also what's going on with Packers and OTAs. Week two for OTAs underway. Back in practice yesterday, today, off on Wednesday, then back at it on Thursday. Mandatory mini camp coming the 9th to the 11th. And then back to week three of OTAs. And all of OTAs, by the way, voluntary. So someone had asked yesterday, where's Josh Jacobs? He's not in jail. So why isn't he? Well, it's voluntary. Now, some guys do have this in their contract that they get more money if they do indeed participate. But some guys are like, maybe that amount of money. Like, hey, I got some other legality issues happening. I'm going to stay out of the limelight here. All right, Rob Reichel. We'll talk a little more Green Bay Packers with Robbie coming up here. Good for Myles Garrett. You ever hear anyone say, hey, I want to go vacation in Ohio? I never have. Good for him for getting out. Tough for the rest of the NFC, but good for him for getting out. Good for him. All right, we'll take a little break here. Rob Reichel, coming up next.

0: 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The Zone. 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
1: Welcome to the show. This is Tony. Well, welcome to the June. The month of June is here. The bite's still going good. A little few algae problems on the lower lakes, but Mendota's pretty clean. So is Monona. But fishing hasn't changed much. A lot of bass and northerns in the weeds and along the weeds. Walleye fishing has been a little tough because of the, especially in Kaganza and Wabisa, where you got that green fiber-like algae floating around. 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
1: Welcome back. Okay, techniques. You can still get jigs and plastic, throwing 4-inch paddle tails into the weeds. A lot of northerns, a lot of bass in those weeds. The walleyes are kind of more towards the edges, but live bait, leeches and crawlers right now. Slip bobbers in that 8 to 12 feet of water because their weeds are still retarded. Mendota's putting out some nice smallies and some nice bass along those weed lines and a few walleyes mixed in. The night trollers are still getting a few walleyes at night or casting at night along the shorelines. And, I see a lot of guys are out there doing that, and they're catching some nice walleyes. The Kenny Park Locks is a good place. Warner Bay Beach, all them spots like that are good. Middleton boat landing at Marshall Park on that long dock that goes out. A lot of things you can do, but you just got to get out. Our lakes are really prime. The bite's been really good, and everybody's catching fish, and the bluegills are on the beds.

0: I got nothing clever for this one. 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I know my guy Rob Reichel rocks to rock out too. Rob, you're never dazed and confused, are you? You're always right on point, right?
1: Well, we do our best, Evo, but we're coming up with a great verse here, right? So you hurt and abuse, telling all your lies. Run around, Evo, sweet Evo, Lord, how you hypnotize.
0: I could,
1: sweet little Evo, no one knows where you've been.
0: I could roll this into like
1: here you come again.
0: Could roll this, all right, Evo. The first thing you said there in this first verse, I could roll it into a Josh Jacobs question, I think, Rob.
1: Yeah, you probably could. There's probably a lot of angles you can go with that, Mike.
0: Yeah. Well, on that. Well, hang on. Before I get to Josh Jacobs, Packers OTAs back at it week two yesterday, today, and then Thursday. Is Josh Jacobs there, Rob?
1: Well, we'll find out way more about 11 o'clock, Evo, when the Packers talk. I'll be quick, because it's as quick as I can be. I don't know. I don't think we know, Evo. We're going to find out if he's there or not today. So LaFleur talks at about 11, practice after that, and then, amazingly, Evo, they're going to open the locker room.
0: What?
1: Concept. Yeah. What?

0: What happened last week, Rob? We got a little cold feet. Happened last week.
1: They got cold feet, Evo. They're pretty darn terrified that maybe a week's worth of PR training, Evo, will have some of these guys ready to answer the real hard hitting questions, right, by the state media. Again, this was all very easy. All you do is tell your guys to start out with a statement that says, I'm here to talk about football, not to talk about Josh Jacobs. But Evo, to the Packers' credit, they're gonna open up the locker room today and tomorrow. And normally it's only supposed to be one day a week.
0: Oh, so they're making up for it, Rob. They're saying, hey, sorry. Sorry about that. Sorry about that.
1: By giving us tomorrow as well as today.
0: So, well, isn't that nice of them?
1: So hopefully, Evo, by the time we talk Thursday, we've got a lot of information on a lot of things. But as we sit here now at 8:20 on Tuesday morning, I don't have a good answer for you on Josh Jacobs. And, you know, Evo, if he is there, and he'll never say anything, and he probably shouldn't, but you know, based on what his attorneys will be telling him in terms of his case. But until we know more in terms of, you know, some of these, you know, potential charges, especially the strangulation and suffocation one, I'm sure it's in Josh Jacobs' best interest by a mile to not talk.
0: Rob, I think you're onto something there. I think from the legality side of things, silence is golden in this part. Well, Robbie, we'll see what happens. But now, just to be clear, it's voluntary. The only mandatory part is minicamp from the 9th to the 11th. This is voluntary, correct?
1: Yeah, it is. But again, it's not something, for example, Josh Jacobs would have ever missed in the past. He's not in the midst of a contract holdout. He's, you know, that's when these guys miss these things these days. And I'm sure had this stuff not crept up, Josh Jacobs would have been there for this part of the off-season program. So, yes, to your point, it is voluntary. Maybe the Packers will tell him, hey, just stay away for a week or two. It's in your best interest to get, you know, your personal life and all this stuff figured out. But maybe, again, a guy like Jacob says, hey, you know how it gets, Evo. Sometimes work is a nice release and a nice escape from problems in your personal life. So, you know, there's certainly the chance that he's there, and football provides him the outlet and the relief he needs from all this stuff going on off the field. But it's going to be a fascinating next handful of weeks, Evo, as we wait to find out more if there's going to be any charges, if there are. He's probably looking at a minimum of a 6-game suspension.
0: What if there's not? What if there's no charges, nothing, Rob? But then he just no suspension, no nothing. We just go play.
1: I would have to think that'll be the case. Yeah. Oh, yes. But under the CBA, the way that works, I think on any domestic situation, that it's a minimum of 6 games when charges are filed. So if they are filed, either way, Evo, we've talked about this before.
0: Yeah.
1: The Packers need another player in that running back room. You can't count on Lloyd Brooks as a third down guy. Either way, as soon as Wilson signed with Seattle back in March, I think you and I were talking about, boy, they better add a running back. Well, they didn't draft one. They haven't done anything since then in free agency. With or without Josh Jacobs, Evo, they need another running back. If they don't have Josh Jacobs, they might need two of them.
0: Well, Rob, also last week, did I see that Marshawn Lloyd did sit out of OTAs with an undisclosed injury? He didn't participate?
1: Well,
0: is that true?
1: What he did, Evo, he did all the individual stuff.
0: Okay.
1: But then when they did some team stuff, and again, just so people know out there, you know, this isn't tackling.
0: Yeah.
1: There are no pads, anything like that. Some of these routes from receivers are on air versus air. This isn't overly physical, but he did do the individual stuff, sat out the team portion of last week's practice, Evo, again, they might just be bringing him back slowly and nursing him back from all his offseason, his 2 years of malady, Evo. we'll see what he say.
0: Okay. All right, good. Well, Rob, let me ask you this. Something else that is crazy. We just saw that, and I'm happy for Myles Garrett to get out of Ohio, Rob, to get out of Cleveland. Life now can begin anew for him. I'm happy for him. What I'm not happy for is the NFC has now kind of been put on notice by the Rams. What did Rob Reichel think of the big news of the big trade happening yesterday with now Myles Garrett being with the Rams?
1: Yeah, and I just put something up an hour or so ago, Ebo. The Rams were plus 800 to win the Super Bowl prior to that trade. Now they're plus 600, and God, I even think that, you know, that should be closer to, you know, plus 200 or something like that. I would throw my money on that if I were a gambling man, Ebo. The Rams have had just a tremendous offseason, Ebo, right? Even before this trade now for Garrett, they had gone out and they had got themselves, you know, Trent McDuffie, the corner from the Chiefs. I mean, they were all in on making this a big offseason. Yet you weren't exactly sure why they took Ty Simpson in the draft, Ebo, but it became a little more clear after, you know, after yesterday, because the trade was always in the works here for Myles Garrett, and they did not have a number two quarterback on the roster. But boy, that is an absolutely stacked roster, Ebo, and Pro Bowlers everywhere. I think I read yesterday they're the first team in NFL history to bring back the reigning offensive and defensive player of the year. Right, Stafford was the MVP of the league. Myles Garrett's a two-time defensive player of the year winner. Ebo, he's probably the best defensive lineman game wrecker since Reggie White. I mean, at that position. Because I you know, I'm a huge Micah Parsons guy, but he doesn't play the run quite like Garrett. And let's be honest, Garrett's had more sacks as well and is more consistent in the pressure game than Parsons has been. And Parsons is obviously outstanding. Parsons will be a Hall of Famer if he can come back from his ACL, and have five more years like his first five were, Ebo. Myles Garrett, though, has put together a resume and a track record on par with a Bruce Smith, with a Reggie White, those kind of players, with a Lawrence Taylor. I think his sacks are, you know, almost one a game. It's like 0.94 is what he is. It's the highest in NFL history. And he joins a team, Ebo, that's already loaded, right? I mean, think about this, Ebo. I would think 80% of those games, 75% of those games that he had in Cleveland in the fourth quarter, the Browns were chasing people, right? Mm-hmm. They're down, like the Packer game last year where they were down 10-0 with 5 minutes to go. The Browns traditionally are going to be down two scores midway through or late in the fourth quarter. And what's the opposition doing then, Ebo? They're running. They're trying to run out the clock. Now he's going to a Rams team that's probably going to be up two scores in 13 of their 17 games or something like that. And Myles Garrett can absolutely tee off in that fourth quarter. We're talking about he's had years with 20 sacks and things like that. Think what his numbers could be, Ebo, when the Rams are beating teams 31-11, 30-13 or something like right. that in the fourth quarter. And teams are whipping the ball all over the place and Garrett can just tee off and go to try to pile up sacks. So it's a fantastic move, obviously, for the Rams, who are all in, trying to win here before Stafford is done. Couple more years yet out of Stafford. You look at that roster, though, right? With Puka and Devontae, probably not many pairings of wide receivers. And I know Devontae's slipping a little bit, but there aren't many duos, 1-2, that are better than those guys. The offensive line is really solid. It's a nice running back in Tyron Williams there. The defensive line now becomes just packed. With Garrett joining that group that is going to still be led by Byron Young. The secondary, which was not good last year, very average at best, got a lot better in the offseason when they went and made a couple moves to beef that thing up. The highlight, obviously, being Trent McDuffie, the Pro Bowl corner who they got from the Chiefs. So, Ebo, there's not a lot of weaknesses on that football team. The Rams were plus 800 going into yesterday at this time, ended up plus 600 by the time that day ended. The Packers, Ebo, started yesterday plus 1500 to win a Super Bowl next year. They fell to plus 1700. Everybody's odds, if you weren't the Rams, went the other way yesterday. As soon as the Rams got Garrett, their odds to win the Super Bowl got better. Everybody else's got worse. Green Bay went from, like I said, plus 15 to plus 1700 yesterday. I think they're a stretch at best to be sniffing any kind of high in any rarefied air this year. I don't think that's going to be a great football team in Green Bay, but their odds dropped a couple notches yesterday, and the Rams are undoubtedly the team to beat right now in the NFL.
0: All right, Robbie. So with that, then I did see, in this time now, some Packers, like content creators, there's a push yesterday that the Packers and Brian Gutekunst were now talking about Josh Sweat coming up here from the Cardinals. Have you heard anything, Rob, about Sweat? Gutekunst, make a little magic, get him here to be a Packer?
1: So here's the only thing I'll say on that. And we did this last summer, and we continued to say right over and over, boy, there's all these Micah Parsons rumblings, and everybody knows Parsons wants out of Dallas, and things went sideways with him and Jerry Jones, and could Green Bay ever get in on that? We just kept saying, boy, it's just not the Packer way, right? 5%, 10%. It's just not something the Packers do, and obviously Micah Parsons winds up in Green Bay. Josh Sweat is probably the best player on that roster. Arizona's going to maybe be the worst football team in the league this year. There's undoubtedly the LaFleur connection, right, with the brother now being the head coach in Arizona. Sweat's 29, 12 sacks last year, a really high-level player. The Packers don't have an elite defensive end the first month of the season, and as they wait for Parsons to get back, and then there's no guarantee that 2026 Micah Parsons is going to be the same as 2025. These things won't happen quickly. Maybe there's been a lot of talks already that we just don't know about, but there's going to have to be a lot of contractual stuff figured out. If you're Josh Sweat, Evo, much like Myles Garrett, he had his first, whatever it was, 6-7 years in Philadelphia, was a really high-level player for the Eagles. I think he had 45 sacks or something in that time, won a Super Bowl with those guys in 2024, cashed in a big check in 2025 to go to Arizona. I'm sure, like Garrett now, he's sitting there, and Sweat's 29, Evo. He's probably got three really high-level years left, maybe, and then we always know there's a decline once you get into your 30s. He knows his window is short. Now, he does have a Super Bowl. That's the big difference between him and Garrett. But if he wants to go back, he's not doing it in Arizona, and these are going to be wasted years. And if Arizona's in a rebuild right now and Green Bay can offer, a couple of reasonable draft picks and maybe a player or something like that for Sweat, kind of like the Rams did yesterday, gave up a really nice defensive end and draft picks to go and get Garrett. Listen, the Packers right now, to me, on a neutral field, they're 7 points worse than the Rams. Okay. The only way to chip away at that and to catch those guys is to beef up. And if it still is an all-in kind of deal in Green Bay, and nobody has come out this year quite as forcefully as they did a year ago and say that, Evo, about, it's time to chase Super Bowls. Gutekunst hasn't had one of those kind of statements this offseason like he did after the 2024 year. I don't think it's a rebuild at all in Green Bay, Evo. I think they should still be, of the concept that they can chase the title this year and do some pretty good things. Mm-hmm. But right now, they don't have a roster that matches the Rams. I don't think they have a roster that probably matches Seattle. I think Detroit might be a little bit better. And after that, Evo, you can flip a coin. They're probably on par with everybody else. Philadelphia took a step back yesterday when they traded AJ Brown. And I know they've been beefing up at wide receiver throughout the offseason, including getting Dontavian Wicks from Green Bay and then using a first round pick on a guy and signing Hollywood Brown and people like that. And maybe it'll be addition by subtraction there, just getting a cancer out of the locker room with A.J. Brown. I mean, the Eagles still have a really nice roster, Ebo, but Green Bay, if everyone's chasing the Rams to Ebo, the Rams are a touchdown better right now than Green Bay. The only way to close that gap on June 2nd is to make a trade for a player like a Sweat. And if you're Green Bay, you need to go all in and try to chase some of this stuff, because I know Gutekunst and LaFleur got contract extensions this offseason, Ebo. But man, I'll tell you right now, if it's a 7-10 kind of year, nobody over there is safe.
0: Robbie. Yeah, we got in this time right now, Rob. You know, we thank the football gods for giving us this little trade. We'll see if Brian Gutekunst got anything up the sleeve. What's your gut say, Rob? Does Goody got a little something up the sleeve?
1: On sweat?
0: Sweat or just in general? Any something up the sleeve there?
1: Well, either way, like I said, Evo, he's going to get a running back at some point.
0: He's got to.
1: You know what? My best guess is this how it'll play out, Evo. They will let everybody go through their summers in training camp. Mm-hmm. They'll watch a million hours of tape on how these preseason games unfold, and they'll say, "Boy, look at that third running back on the Bengals. He's better than anybody we've got.
0: Okay,
1: look at that second running back in Tampa Bay. He's worth a fourth round pick or something." Okay. You remember even back in the day, Ted Thompson, who didn't like to do a whole lot. He knew the one year, I think it was, 08, maybe 09? He knew he didn't have much at running back. No, it was 07, Evo. That's what it was. It was 07. And he gave up a seventh-round pick for Ryan Grant in late August, early September. And Grant ran for 1,000 yards, and the Packers got to the NFC Championship game in 2007. And Ryan Grant was a really, really good Packer. So my guess is it'll be something similar to that, Evo. Where the summer plays itself out. And again, that'll give them, obviously, Evo, you don't have to try to go in and beat the Bears and the Vikings and the Cowboys and the Rams next week, right? So no. you can give this some time, let it play out a little bit. You'll know a lot more on Jacobs in a month, for example, than you do today. Let it play out. Okay. But again, either way, they have to add to that running back room. You cannot go into the season banking on Marshawn Lloyd, no matter what they tell you at a podium, Evo.
0: Rob, I love that answer. Patience right now. Patience is a virtue. It's key for us. Rob, last thing for you before I let
1: There's
0: you go.
1: There's plenty of time, Evo. There's plenty of time before they see Minnesota on September 13th.
0: What did you think of, I know you bleed that Cardinal and white for the Badgers, Robbie. What did you think of the GM hire, Morocco Brown?
1: I'll be honest. I've been swamped with a bunch
0: That's
1: of things.
0: Fine.
1: I have
0: That's
1: not
0: fine.
1: Had a chance to dive into that and explore. I mean, I know he comes with a
0: There's you time. Know, a you got time,
1: respectable right? track record, right?
0: Yeah.
1: And so,
0: how about
1: whatever,
0: this?
1: Right?
0: How about this, Rob? We'll end on a better high note.
1: Let's hope this Hail Mary ends like the one Rodgers threw to Richard Rodgers in Detroit.
0: We'll end on this high note, Rob, instead. Your Milwaukee Brewers absolute dragging a hog everywhere, Robbie. The Miz, what a month it was for the Miz. How we feel about the crew, Rob, before I let you go?
1: They never cease to amaze, Evo. What are they, 15, 16 over? You know what the best story in the state, though, this week was? UWM baseball.
0: Yeah. Robbie, always your best stories at Forbes.com, Collin Media. We love you, brother. We'll do it Thursday, all right?
1: We'll have a lot to talk about, Evo, Thursday after a couple open locker rooms.
0: You got it, man. Much love, Robbie. See you later.
1: See you, pal.
0: Bye-bye. There goes Rob Reichel. And yes, for Packers OTAs, they did not. So Matt LaFleur spoke last week after the Josh Jacobs stuff. And then they said, you're not allowed to talk to the players. No. But this week, today and tomorrow, they're doubling up. So you can talk to the players Tuesday and Wednesday. Tuesday and Thursday. Look at that. How about it? We'll take a little break. Stick around.

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No home runs, but they put up a lot of runs. 16-2, Brewers win over the Giants. Spanking them. Huge second inning. 7 runs for your Milwaukee Brewers. Continue to just to be hot. How about Yelly? After looking a little silly on the plate, series previous, 3 hits, 2 ribbies. Yeah, man. Bryce Tarang popping out of a slump. That was nice to see, too, what Tarang was 0-for-21. And said, you know what, Mr. Excitement that I am, let's get involved. What else? Hamilton, David Hamilton, 3-for-5. Luis Renjifo, 3 runs. Cheerio, 2-for-4, 3 ribbies. Brewers have won 6-7. Giants have lost 6-7. Brewers, so hot. So hot right now, dude. And then the 7-run rally that occurred while a giant version of a character from Backyard Baseball sat in the front row next to the Brewers dugout. Pablo Sanchez. If you know, you know. If you don't, you may have missed out on one of the greatest baseball games of all time. And one of the greatest guys to ever play the game in Pablo Sanchez. We'll have to do that coming up here because there's good and bad about Pablo being in the crowd last night. Chad Patrick earned the win by pitching 1 scoreless inning in relief of Drouin. Patrick, I know we got our Chad Patrick truthers out there. Where are you at? Brewers again back at it. 6:40 first pitch tonight against the Giants. A little 4-game series at American Family Field. And then on Friday, Brewers off to Colorado, take on the Rockies. And then after that, the Athletics. So a little 4-game jaunt here at home. 4 series, I should say. And then off on the road. All right, 608-321-1670. You want to get involved? Take a little break. Come right back, sir.

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0: Right, welcome back in. Brewers last night, backyard baseball fans. People around my age, potentially a little younger as well. If you know, you know, one of the greatest baseball games of all time, backyard baseball. One of the greatest characters, Pablo Sanchez, in said game, was at American Family Field last night. Brewers had themselves a Pablo Sanchez bobblehead as part of a backyard baseball promotion. Imagine, if you will, though, you're sitting in American Family Field enjoying your time on the 1st of June, a Monday. Nice little night out at the ballpark. And this gigantic cartoon character mascot that's like 7 feet tall. Its head's the size of... God, how big is that freaking head, man? If you looked at the golden, you know, go by McDonald's. You see their logo, the golden arches on the big steak, on the big sign where it says billions, billions served. The head was like the size of that. The head was gigantic. Imagine if you have no idea what and who Pablo Sanchez is and the game Backyard Baseball, and you're sitting there and some gigantic mascot with a head that's like, this thing is ginormous, sits down in front of you. What do you do? Are you pissed? What do you do?
1: We got Pablo Sanchez in the house tonight. It's like 1,000 times the life-size version of Pablo.
0: His head's like four seats long.
1: For all the backyard baseball fans. There's Andrew Vaughn. It's inside. One ball, no strikes. Were you a character in backyard baseball as a big leaguer? Were you part of the video game?
2: I don't know. I couldn't tell you.
0: I don't know. Couldn't tell you. I don't care. Bryce Tarang, Mr. Excitement himself. Bryce Tarang is always fired up when the media is in front of him. You get a mic in front of his face. Bryce Tarang, he's like Tony Robbins, man. He's a motivational speaker. He makes you want to just do better and be better. When he speaks, you listen. You want to run through a wall. He was asked about Pablo Sanchez's presence, sparking a 7-run second inning. Take a listen. Here you go.
3: You guys get 7 runs?
4: Oh, I mean, if we got to bring him back, let's bring him back. I don't know. I didn't hear any talks about it, but if that's what it takes, we'll bring him back.
5: Would y'all know? I mean, it was right behind the on deck circle. Would y'all see? Him as soon as
4: he? I only saw his head. That's about it. I just saw the head sitting right there. But, I mean, you couldn't not see it. It was just massive. But, it was fun.
6: Bryce was there.
0: That's the most excited I think I've ever heard Bryce Tarang, to be honest with you. Kate Fox.
7: Good morning.
0: How are you?
7: It's been a while, Ebo.
0: I almost forgot what it is that you look like.
7: Well.
0: You look great.
7: Thank you. Yeah. I took a shower. So
0: that's what it is.
7: One.
0: The shower.
7: Yeah.
0: Nice.
7: Yeah, I took
0: nice.
7: A shower. So
0: you're very tan.
7: I also self-tanned myself this morning.
0: There we go. We got the
7: fresh glow.
0: Yeah.
7: Fresh glow.
0: Well, Kate, we'll get caught up.
7: I'm so
0: second.
7: Excited to talk to you.
0: Yeah, it's been forever. First, I'm excited to talk to Lion One, too. Good morning.
8: Hey, good Tuesday morning. It's Matt from Cross Plains.
0: Matt, hello. How are you?
8: Oh, I'm great. I didn't know the Brewers needed all these gimmicks to play well. I thought they were just a good team. Come on.
0: Hey, we'll take it.
8: Hey, yeah, I understand. Gimmicks work when you win. I've been trying to tell all these Cubs fans, you know, they got to do what Joe Maddon used to do. Craig Council needs to bring in some, you know, little koala bears to pet before a game, or a magician, you know, to get the boys motivated.
0: I think if the Cubs want to win, Craig Council needs to take 2 weeks off and then quit.
8: You know, that could work too. Like I said, I never wanted him, so you know, I mean, I thought it was a baller move when we got him, but you know, it's not looking good except for his boy Hobie Milner. He's the best pitcher in the bullpen right now. So, he's the opposite. You asked me who the opposite of the Miz was. It's the Milner.
0: The Milner.
8: That's the opposite. Milner. Because he throws like 82 miles an hour instead of 100.
0: I don't believe the Cubs had an opportunity to lose last night. I think they're off. So we got.
8: No, they did. Yeah, they had a nice. I was nice and relaxed last night. Watched
0: good.
8: A little TV again, and you know.
0: What were you watching on TV? What were you watching on the tube?
8: No, Star City it's called.
0: Star City? Is that on
8: Apple? Yeah, it's on Apple TV.
0: Yeah. How is that?
8: It's the Russian version of the for All Mankind, which I finished. So now I'm going back through it from the Russian side of the story. So okay, it's kind of interesting.
7: So is it originally in English?
8: It's all in English.
7: Because nothing irks me more than watching a show that's in a different language that they've translated so the audio and the voices don't match up.
0: I just don't watch anybody else. I just don't bother.
7: Yeah, it's horrible.
0: I just don't watch it.
8: No, it's really good. You just feel bad because the Russian accents aren't the greatest or what you would expect. But anyway, so I kind of wish it was in Russian instead. But no, it's a good show. Check it out if you have, you know, like 20 hours to waste in your life, you know.
0: 20 hours? Okay.
8: But anyway. Right. Well, Matt, sure. You got to binge watch it.
0: So. Yeah. Anyway. Matt, I got to hit a break, brother. Much love, right? Have a good Tuesday. Yeah, bye. See you, man. See you, buddy. All right. Can't wait to catch up with Kate. It's been forever. Seriously, yes. It's been a long time.
7: I'm excited.
0: We got some plans on Friday, too.
7: We do.
0: Yeah. We'll be right back. WKTY, love you. See you guys tomorrow. Everyone else, we'll continue.

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2: Well, the Milwaukee Brewers would win in a big way last night at American Family Field, defeating the San Francisco Giants 16-2. Now, despite not hitting any home runs last night, Milwaukee's 16 runs and 18 hits were a season high. Christian Yelich and David Hamilton each went 3-for-5 with 3 runs, while Jackson Chirio was 2-for-4 with 3 RBIs, and Bryce Terang ended an 0-for-21 slump by going 2-for-2 with a double and a triple in Milwaukee's blowout win. Terang says games like this feel good for everyone.
3: Feels good for everyone. Having quality at bats kind of starts the roll. 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So these guys have been doing a really good job at that, and we just got to keep going out there and competing.
2: The Brewers now sit 36-21 on the year, 5.5 games above the Cardinals, Pirates, and Cubs for first place in the NL Central, and are back at it tonight at American Family Field against the Giants. First pitch coming at 6:40.
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2: The Packers, they were back on the practice field for OTAs yesterday. 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Wisconsin football, they landed a pair of commitments from Arizona natives in their 2027 class, and 4-star wide receiver Jai Jones and 3-star linebacker Nathan Jones. They now have 15 commitments in their class. For the Wisconsin Sports Zone Network, I'm Ebo.
0: Play it safe? Nah.
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0: All right, one more hour. Welcome back in. Happy Tuesday. You know, just last week, I still had this day off. Full work week. Feels good, though. Got to get your ass back to work. Ready, though, to, just full disclosure, got my 10-year wedding anniversary coming up here on the 25th of June. We'll be taking some time off for that. Where? I've had many suggestions, but Jen, my wife, the better half, doesn't really listen to those. So where? More will be revealed. When? Around the 25th. So just an FYI. We'll be taking a little more time off. 10-year wedding anniversary. Loading, baby. Let's go. It's like blinking of an eye. Been crazy. In case you missed it, because I don't know how you did, Browns have traded Myles Garrett to the Rams, and also the Eagles have traded A.J. Brown to the Patriots. Kate Fox, catch us up, Kate. How's life? How have you been? It's been forever since I've seen you.
1: Morning, yeah. Because last Tuesday you were
0: you took off.
1: Yep. And then the weekend before that, I don't remember what was going on.
0: You were...
1: I was not here.
0: Just gone.
1: Yeah, I don't know what
0: like
1: was going on.
0: Like a fart in the wind. You were just... I don't know.
1: Oh, there it goes.
0: You're just gone.
1: One thing about farting as a woman.
0: Yeah. Tell me more.
1: Like, you can drop a crazy one in the bar, and then you can look around, and nobody's ever going to be like, yeah, that was you.
0: You don't, well, you expect a guy.
1: You expect, like, the worst guy you've ever met to just drop that. So then, like a minute and a half later, like, people start smelling it, and you're like, oh, I can't smell it yet. And then you start smelling, and you're like, oh, this is rancid. This is absolutely disgusting. Who did that? And then you're like, you're looking around, so, you're like, are also looking around. So anyways.
0: So what you're saying is if we're ever out at a bar and I smell something, I know it's you.
1: Well, potentially.
0: Yeah, like,
1: I'm not saying 100%.
0: That's a Kate Foxer right there.
1: I'm not saying 100%, but I'm just saying, like, for all the men listening, when you're at the bar and you smell a horrible one and you're everybody thinks that it's, like, you... You can just be like, don't lie to me. Like, I know that
0: just come
1: was,
0: clean, okay?
1: Yeah. So hilarious. I'm sorry, I just had to say it.
0: No, I didn't expect this on my bingo. I like this conversation, though. You seem like you've been hanging all around some clubhouses a lot. How's the Skycarp going?
1: Not the clubhouses, but I will talk about itself.
0: How's the game going, the Beloit Skycarp?
1: It's actually been really, really good.
0: Good.
1: They had three sellouts this weekend, which was huge for them. And I mean... We're the smallest market in any of minor league baseball. Single A, high A, double A, triple A. We're the smallest market because we're in Beloit, Wisconsin. What are we doing? Anyways,
0: Beloit's on the come up a little bit right now.
1: It really is.
0: Yeah.
1: Their downtown is really great. But we just got ranked one in a bunch of different categories all across minor league baseball. So it's been a good season so far. And we're rocking it. Our promotions are looking good. Which I love.
0: Yes,
1: to
0: it's
1: hear.
0: Number one in major minor league baseball for merch staff, fan service staff, usher staff, kids activities, pregame content.
1: That's me.
0: And most importantly, concession cleanliness.
1: Well, I don't know if that's super important, but for some people it might be.
0: I mean, cleanliness is close to godliness, Kate. And if you got some clean concessions, you don't have to worry about any, you know, food.
1: We don't need to worry
0: illnesses.
1: About any. Absolutely.
0: Yeah.
1: And then we also got ranked second in, I think, in-game promotions.
0: So you are pre- and in-game promotions?
1: I'm both, yeah.
0: So you're number one in pre-game content.
1: True.
0: Why did we slip a little bit for in-game?
1: You know what?
0: Because if you're number one in pre, what happened to the in? Are you too focused on, like, the game? Like, what's happening?
1: We have to figure that out.
0: Well, I'm asking you.
1: I personally think.
0: Because
1: I should be number one.
0: You are the in-game content.
1: Yes.
0: So you want number one pregame. What happens when the game starts?
1: Apparently when the game starts, I'm a little too focused on the baseball.
0: Distracted or what?
1: Well, one thing I will talk about, and you know how typically, I mean, at least in major leagues, you're going to have one person who does the content, the promotions content. Then you're going to have one person who does the interviews with the players.
0: Yeah.
1: Problem for me is I'm both.
0: Yeah.
1: So how am I supposed
0: to be
1: doing
0: this? So maybe we're stretched a little too thin.
1: Maybe we are. If we're only number two in all of minor league
0: baseball.
1: So in pregame,
0: we're interacting with just the fans?
1: Yeah.
0: Okay. And then in-game, we're fans and players.
1: Yeah.
0: So maybe we're stretched a little thin. Okay.
1: Well, maybe that's something to look at. But I think there's 120 plus minor league teams in all of minor league baseball. If we're 1-2, we got to feel pretty good about that. But you know what they say about second.
0: Yeah, you're the first loser.
1: And I hate that.
0: Yeah. Well, I don't. Maybe our questions are lacking a little bit for the players during.
1: What if they don't like my post game questions? But that's post game.
0: What do we say in game then? Let's say who do we pull aside? Someone that just got a hit or
1: no?
0: Someone?
1: I don't pull anyone aside in game. So the only things that I do with the players are post game. But okay. I have to watch the game in order to have any questions for the post game.
0: So maybe some of the fans are feeling a little left out once the game starts.
1: I mean, if there are 9 innings, that's 18 half innings, 17 half innings. I think I have 12 live hits in there. So maybe it's a little repetitive. What if they want somebody else?
0: Do you ever throw it like t-shirts and stuff?
1: Yeah. Maybe, I launched that thing.
0: Maybe what happened here is a couple people that got probably these random surveys, maybe they didn't get the t-shirt.
1: I didn't throw the t-shirt to them.
0: You're like, I had fun. Mm-hmm. But I would have liked it just a little more if Karen maybe would have gave me a t-shirt.
1: Well,
0: is it from a cannon or are you throwing?
1: I throw. Okay. We do have a cannon, but we only use the cannon on sellout days.
0: Gotcha. All right,
1: because you can't be shooting the cannon. You don't know where it's going. Then what if it's to people who aren't, you know, no seats? Empty seats. That would be tough.
0: Yeah, I had a t-shirt like Bonnie Olson for Wisconsin volleyball, yeah. Which you're doing stuff for volleyball too, right?
1: Yeah, Wisconsin volleyball.
0: Bonnie Olson, she had a t-shirt cannon and this is probably like 28.
1: With the CO2.
0: Oh yeah. This is like 2018. I was forced 4 interns on me. I had 4 interns.
1: That's unbelievable.
0: I had nothing for them to do. So we found the t-shirt cannon and some CO2 cartridges. Mm-hmm. And I just lined up the interns and I shot them with a t-shirt. It was fun. It was really fun. That thing can fly too.
1: That, I mean, if you put enough CO2, you give yourself.
0: Oh,
1: I mean, that thing is going to go.
0: It was borderline. If you were paying attention, you could get a mild concussion.
1: 100%.
0: And this one intern was so annoying. I was like, I had him turn around and I'm like, everyone else, you can watch what's happening. He's got to turn around. That thing was awesome. So anyways, the t-shirt cannons, but maybe more t-shirt cannon. We'll get that in game to number one. Other than that, what else have you been up to besides sky carping?
1: You know what? I've been watching a lot of my brother's Little League baseball.
0: Oh, I know what you've been doing. No offense to your brothers, but I hope they're doing well. I wanted to talk this. You caught up with Steve Stricker not too long ago.
1: Yeah, I did.
0: So we got AmFam on Friday. Kate, you're going to be there with me, right?
1: Yeah. Okay. Yeah, I'll be there on Friday. We'll and then I'm that. Also going to be there tomorrow golfing in the Pro-Am.
0: Really?
1: Yes. I got the invite.
0: Who are you golfing with?
1: I'm golfing with Leia.
0: Okay, so, and then who else is in your group?
1: We don't know yet.
0: Oh, interesting.
1: Yeah, there's a big party at Camp Randall today, tonight, and that's where people are going to decide who we're golfing with. I mean, imagine if I got to golf with Daly or something. That'd be huge.
0: So John Daly has an event tonight at Woodman's on Milwaukee Street.
1: Does he?
0: East, northeast side Madison.
1: Are you going to be there?
0: It's not too far from my house. I think it's from 6 to 7:30 or 6:30 to 7:30, whatever it is. It's Good Boy Vodka. I think it's on this. I'll have to go look again when it is. 6 to 7:30. Woodman's, Milwaukee Street. So maybe, Kate, you could. I know you like the booze, too. Maybe you go there, you pick up a little something-something, and you tell John, like, hey, I'm golfing tomorrow.
1: You figure out a way.
0: How about you put a good word in that you want to golf with me, Kate Fox and Leia?
1: That'd be huge.
0: Because you know what he likes to smoke cigarettes.
1: Which I put, you know, on a good day.
0: After a couple drinks.
1: Not gonna hurt.
0: Sounds like you guys could be a good pairing.
1: That's what I'm thinking.
0: So you're golfing tomorrow.
1: I'm golfing tomorrow. So I can't be there at Woodman's tonight, unfortunately.
0: Oh, that's okay.
1: I'm going to a concert with Caitlin.
0: What concert?
1: Megan Maroney.
0: Oh, she's tonight?
1: Yeah.
0: Where?
1: In Chicago.
0: Oh, then.
1: The Summerfest is in a couple weeks.
0: Who's playing the AmFam concert on Friday?
1: That is Little Big Town.
0: Oh, okay. Megan Maroney was at
1: Breeze. She was at the AmFam last year.
0: That's what it was. At yeah. Breeze Stevens. Yeah, yeah, yeah. Okay. Yeah, that makes sense now. She's that one with that drinking jack off by myself?
1: That's Ella Langley.
0: Oh, okay.
1: But we love Ella Langley as well.
0: Yeah, drinking jack off by myself.
1: Yep, you think it's a different word, which it does sound like. Drinking jack off by myself.
0: Yeah.
1: Yeah. But it's actually, I'm drinking Jack all by myself.
0: That's what we were saying, I thought. All right, so cool. So the concert tonight, you have golf with
1: concert
0: John.
1: Concert tonight.
0: With golf, the pro-am tomorrow.
1: Pro-am tomorrow.
0: And then Thursday
1: is the media day for AmFam. So mm-hmm. I might stop down there, get some content. Actually, the Steve Stricker interview went super well. And I think that you know this, but obviously Steve's from Edgerton, so am I.
0: My mom went to high school with him.
1: Yeah, he was in my uncle's wedding. Mm-hmm. Him and my grandma know each other really well, so we have that connection. We know each other. Mm-hmm. And so when I walked in, he was like, hey. And I had listened to the interview before, and I'm not going to say who it was with, but it was somebody that we actually have on our show sometimes.
0: Oh, okay.
1: And yeah, Evo muted us, so I could tell him. But he was just putting the pressure on. And I could hear him doing it. It was a virtual interview. Just what's going to happen with TPC Wisconsin next year?
0: People are wondering, yeah.
1: And it was good journalism, but I just was not interested in...
0: Well, Strick's such a nice guy.
1: Yeah, I'm not interested in getting headlines. I'm interested in having a conversation and making it enjoyable for everyone who's listening. And we'll actually get some more stuff on that today out on the Zone Madison, if you want to follow us, Zone_Madison.
0: Awesome. Yeah.
1: But so I talked to him for about 10 minutes. We sat down, had a conversation. And then the next day, Strick had told the media team that our interview with Zone Madison was his favorite interview.
0: Strick's the man, dude.
1: Yeah.
0: When we got AmFam, or when AmFam came, it was previously at U Ridge. I got to interview Strick a couple times too. Just a great guy.
1: Yeah.
0: Awesome guy. Really down to earth. Really nice.
1: So
0: awesome.
1: Easy to talk to.
0: Pride of Edgerton. And then, yeah, we played your interview a bit on the show when you were not avoiding us. A little too busy.
1: Well, let's not talk about it.
0: A little too busy.
1: Yeah, I
0: wouldn't
1: say avoiding.
0: Some other things. But, yeah, your conversation is really great with Steve.
1: Thank you.
0: Then on Friday, I will be at TPC Wisconsin. Kate, you'll be there, right, Friday?
1: I'll be there.
0: Yep. Kaylin, as well as Zach Heilprin. We have Badger football tickets to give away. Your chance to win, I should say. Not yours, but the listener.
1: Yeah, yeah.
0: So we have a little QR code. We got a little booth there. I'm going to be walking around, too.
1: Yeah, you got to go hang out.
0: Yeah, we got to go. Yeah, we got to go shake hands and drink some libations.
1: But if you're going to be there, make sure you stop by and say hi, because, yeah, we'll have a tent right up there.
0: Yeah, it's kind of right when you walk in.
1: Yeah.
0: It'll be to the left.
1: Right when you walk into the left before the gates. So don't go in yet unless we're not at the tent. Then we're definitely inside.
0: Then you got to find us probably at one of the awesome bars that they have out there. TPC's a nice little layout. I did get a lay of the land on Sunday. So I live not far from there.
1: Right.
0: So there's Cherokee Marsh. So Jen and I like to go for walks out in the beautiful nature there, serene, of Cherokee Marsh.
1: Uh-huh.
0: So right by Marsh's TPC Wisconsin. And there were just, the cabanas were being set up.
1: I love that.
0: Did you get in the cabana last year?
1: No, you were the only one who got in the cabana. Evo is just he's great at a lot of things, Evo.
0: Thank you.
1: And you are very talented at sports talk. You're talented at talking to people. And you're talented at getting places that you shouldn't be allowed.
0: I'm very good at it.
1: I mean,
0: I can schmooze with
1: incredible.
0: The best of them.
1: So, yeah, you were in the cabana, but I couldn't talk my way into it.
0: All I wanted was a couple of drinks for free. And this lady, this bouncer, she meant business.
1: They told her, do not let anyone in without a wristband. And she took that so seriously.
0: I had a different wristband.
1: She went to bed that night like, I'm awesome at my job.
0: That lady wasn't letting, a cold couldn't get in there. Nothing. That lady was letting nobody in there. I sweet talked. I got her. I don't know how. I just got the gift.
1: You do.
0: Got a couple beers, said hello, shook a couple hands. The bartender that was there that gave me the beers, her dog literally just was put down. Did I tell you that story?
1: No.
0: I asked her, I'm like, hey, could I get two of your coldest, finest Coors Lights, please?
1: Yeah.
0: And she's reaching in to get them,
1: No, I was there.
0: Yeah, her watch beeped.
1: Wait, I was there for that. I thought you were talking about the different cabana.
0: Oh, no.
1: There was multiple cabanas.
0: There was multiple cabanas I got into.
1: The first one I also got into, her watch beeped. She started crying.
0: Yeah.
1: And you were like,
0: yeah, her dog died.
1: What's going
0: her
1: on?
0: Her family dog died.
1: Yeah. I mean, what do you even do in that situation?
0: I asked her for two koozies. I said, I'm so sorry to hear that.
1: And do you have a koozie?
0: But could I get two koozies too, please? Thank you. Thank you. No, yeah, we'll get into... But the cabanas were being set up. I was already plotting how I was going to get in. We'll see how the weather holds.
1: It's looking like there could be a couple showers, Debo.
0: Well, thankfully, I don't melt in the rain. And I have rain gear.
1: Just when I thought I got it all.
0: In the cabana, drinking Jack off by myself, right there in that cabana.
1: That's Friday.
0: Jack Daniels, right? That's what Ella's singing about?
1: Yeah. We could do Jack Daniels on Friday. I mean, we don't discriminate.
0: Never said no to anything, so. Yeah. All right. I'm excited for Friday. So, Kate, myself, Zach Heilprin, Kaylin, we'll be out Friday, TPC. Wisconsin football tickets, your chance to win. Private tailgate. Do you know what tickets they are? Remember?
1: Private tailgate and tickets in the suite, I believe.
0: Oh, they're suite tickets?
1: Yeah.
0: Sweet. Literally.
1: I mean, don't quote me on that, but that's what I'm understanding.
0: I'm going to go walk. I'll go to Kaylin's. I think I know her, though.

0: Something else I don't understand, motivation tapes.
1: This is Over the Line.
0: Suddenly everybody needs to be motivated? It's a fairly simple thing. Either you want to do something or you don't.
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0: assassin credentials, which is nice. You can get your chance to win right here on a beautiful laminated sheet of paper. Caitlin doesn't trust me with a unlaminated sheet of paper. A pair of tickets to Wisconsin football's home opener against Western Illinois. That's a 6:15 game, 6:15 p.m.
1: Ooh.
0: With VIP tailgate party passes. So there you go. You go to TPC Wisconsin for AmFam Championship. You find me, maybe Kate. You're good at talking to people, too.
1: I can do that.
0: If you go with me, I'll buy you a drink.
1: Hey.
0: One of the many great bars they have there at TPC Wisconsin for AmFam. Maybe Mrs. Wisconsin could get us in some places. Who knows?
1: Where's she going to be? I hope she's still Mrs. Wisconsin.
0: Is that a title you retain? I don't know. Do you have to compete each and every year? I'm not sure.
1: I think you might have to do it every year.
0: Should go find out. But yeah, that'll be fun. All right, 608-321-1670. Brewers get a big win yesterday. And then there's this. Packers back at OTAs. Now, Packers did not let the media talk with the players last week. Do you have any inkling why, Kate?
1: Oh, let me think. Let me go deep into the depths of my brain. Oh, I didn't even have to. It's right on the surface. I've been asked about it 17 times.
0: 17 times?
1: Swear to
0: God. What question about what?
1: Hey, Kate. Yeah. What's up?
0: Hang on. What setting is this in?
1: It's been in multiple settings. Recently.
0: I saw you recently. You were on a boat. Were you asked this on a boat the other day?
1: Yes, I was asked on the boat. I was also asked.
0: At a bar?
1: No.
0: Really?
1: At a Little League baseball game.
0: Okay, so a boat, a Little League baseball game. What were you doing there?
1: The Skycart dugout.
0: Skycart dugout.
1: I was asked at a restaurant and at a bar, and those are all I can think of right now.
0: Oh, so you at a restaurant and a bar. Restaurant and a bar or a restaurant and a bar?
1: A restaurant and then...
0: A separate occasion at a bar.
1: On a different occasion at a bar.
0: Okay, so you've been asked, and what question is this?
1: And in my own house.
0: In your own house?
1: Parents. Yep, by my mom.
0: What question was it? Do you want a single or a double? Like, what's the question?
1: No, my parents try to only pour me singles.
0: Hence,
1: so
0: try. What was the question then?
1: The question is, Kate, do you think Josh Jacobs is guilty?
0: That's the question you've been asked at all those places.
1: Yes.
0: Do you?
1: Did you see the news about Josh Jacobs?
0: Okay.
1: What's going on? Do you think he's guilty?
0: What do you say?
1: This is what I say.
0: Wow.
1: And I've said it every
0: single time. For me personally,
1: time.
0: I don't have enough information to know if he's guilty or not.
1: I said, accusations like that are serious.
0: Mm-hmm.
1: Even when it goes to strangulation, that means they had to have had something, some kind of marks, some kind of, I'm guessing it was marks, honestly.
0: Well, strangulation and suffocation, that's both a felony.
1: Pretty bad. I mean, in other states, it's attempted murder.
0: Really?
1: And so... You're looking at some significant time in jail, some significant, you know, mm-hmm. with the best attorneys, maybe only a little bit, but
0: they found guilty. Yeah.
1: From an NFL standpoint, you're looking at a lot. So I said, you guys, there had to have been something, but the fact that they do not have the necessary means and the evidence currently to continue this case as it was supposed to be means either one, the judge was paid off, or two, he's, you know, there's holes in the story. So
0: there's
1: I said,
0: not enough evidence.
1: I'm going to start off always with believing what somebody says. That's what I'm going to begin with.
0: Mm-hmm.
1: That sucks. Nobody wants to hear it. Nobody wants to hear Josh Jacobs is guilty. And then I'm going to believe with every ounce of my being that until this trial has proceeded, just like the attorneys
0: asked.
1: If
0: there asked, is one.
1: Yeah. I mean, I think they're going to have something.
0: Maybe, yeah. Isn't it weird, though, you think that it happened Saturday, wasn't arrested till 3 days later,
1: and now
0: no charges?
1: I think this is really strange that it happens on Saturday, she files on Saturday, or on Sunday morning, and then there are 3 days for them to gather evidence. They finally think that it's okay, but Josh Jacobs just walks in and is like, arrest me, bruh. I don't want to do this. Well, just arrest me. So he turns himself in as a stand-up thing to do, and then... They bring it to court and the attorneys immediately have it, all the charges taken off.
0: Yeah, I don't know.
1: I personally think That they, yeah, there has to be a hole. So anyways, that's what I've said to everyone. And everyone I've talked to is like, well, he's too good of a guy. He would never do that. Like, okay. Okay.
0: Yeah.
1: I mean, we don't know. So I want to wait and see. I want to gather all the evidence. But everyone just wants to jump to he's not guilty, which I would love to do as well. But we have to understand, in order for there to be five different charges, including strangulation, they have to have some sort of something. So my hope is that they take it down to just a domestic, but that's still in the NFL is what, five, six games?
0: Six games, yeah. Well, we'll see. I mean, again, we'll see what happens. Right now,
1: it's something to talk about.
0: Well, yeah, you hope all parties involved that nothing serious did occur.
1: I mean, yeah. I mean, the Packers don't want that to happen. Josh Jacobs doesn't want that to happen. Sure. Nobody in Wisconsin.
0: The woman's all right and all of that.
1: I mean, yeah, but I...
0: We'll see.
1: I don't want to jump to any conclusions,
0: but I can't jump
1: to
0: anything because I know a lot of people want to jump to conclusions.
1: I have heard this rumor.
0: There's no info out yet.
1: I've heard this rumor. Is it true that it's Caleb Williams' ex-girlfriend?
0: I don't know if they were dating or not, but they were... what's her name? Ashley
1: Cash.
0: And
1: it hasn't been confirmed that it is her, because I have seen nothing confirmed that it actually was Ash.
0: Again, there's so little of information. I don't know. I'm just going on what I see a little digging online. 608-321-1670, line one. Good morning.
2: Good morning, Evo. How we doing today?
0: You know, Jay, is that you?
2: You got it.
0: Hey,
2: you
0: buddy. What's going on, brother? I'm doing great. Hey. How about yourself?
2: First of all, I'm glad Kay could get out of bed early today.
1: I woke up at 4. I got out of bed very early.
0: Well, Kay, hang on, Jay. Usually on Tuesdays, when Kate first started coming in, it was around like 8 o'clock, and then Rob would come on, Rob Reichel at 8:20, then Kate would be like, well, I don't need to come in until like 8:45-ish.
1: Yeah.
0: Then it kind of just morphed into it being 9 o'clock. Kate messaged me at 8:21, a picture of her in traffic. And she goes, oh, I'll see you at some point. But and I'm like, well, what's different than any other Tuesday?
1: Well, I was trying to be early. Because
0: on Tuesday, she came in at 9 anyway. She texted me at 8:20 in traffic. I'll see you at some point.
1: I was on the Beltline at 8:20. I
0: would have
1: been here at 8:30.
0: I was like, what's this? How is this different than any other Tuesday? Anyways.
1: It was horrible. I was sitting on the Beltline for 20 minutes straight. Okay, I'm done.
2: Let's just put it this way. You weren't putting out an APB for her or anything at that point yet. Yeah. You weren't worried. So yeah.
0: In my mind, she was perfectly on time.
2: Yeah, absolutely. All this Josh Sweat talk, it's got me back to when we used to slow it down back in the 90s with a little Keith Sweat. And I'd like to see Keith Sweat come to Green Bay and put on a little concert. He must be in his 60s by now, maybe 70s. I don't know, but I want to tease you. You know, I want to please you.
0: Did you see the video? There's a guy on a cruise ship. He's like a 21-year-old white guy, and he's in like the demographic of that loves Keith Sweat in the 90s. And he just busts it down with a little Keith Sweat, and everyone falls in love with him. It's one of the funniest videos. I'll have to play that.
2: I've got to watch that. Absolutely. Because there was two bangers when I worked at Fitzy's back in the day. There was Nobody. And yes.
0: Jake.
2: God, what's the other one? Twisted Over You.
0: So,
2: girl, you got me twisted over you.
0: So yeah. do just Google white guy sings Keith Sweat on cruise and you'll find it. It's amazing.
2: All right. Sounds good, brother. Sounds good. I got to run.
0: You got it, man. You just want to see him. Much love, Jay. See you, buddy.
2: Bye-bye.
0: Line two. Good morning.
3: Good morning, my friend.
0: Z and the D.
3: Hey, bud.
0: Hey, buddy.
3: Hey, Kate.
1: Hey, Z.
3: Stop. So I'm going to weigh in on multiple things.
0: Please.
3: With the Josh Jacobs thing, I'm going to go with that. He did something, wasn't as big, but the girl reached out to him. That's why the charges kind of got dropped, because there was probably like some hush money that was probably sent. So I think he's still going to get that 6-game suspension. But I think that's why he went in to turn himself in, because there was something that happened, but it wasn't as big as they made it out to be. So that's why some of the charges probably are going to get dropped.
1: So you think they're going to make a little plea deal?
0: Why don't we just wait to see what happens?
3: I think the plea deal already happened between the two parties, that she reached out to him. when she went to put in the thing on Saturday or Sunday, she said, just to let you know, I put in some charges against you, and this is what you're probably looking at. And then he probably pondered it, and he probably sent her back some money of some way. And then
0: this is all just you throwing it out there, right?
3: This is just me throwing it out there. Yeah. And then he finally turned himself in, and then that's at that point there were some holes in the story from her to him, and so that's why some of the stuff hasn't been brought up as much. That's that one. And then we'll go with the Rams. While the Rams are playing chess, everyone else in the NFL is playing checkers. I mean, they draft the quarterback ahead of time because they knew, well, if we trade for Myles Garrett, we won't have a first-round pick, even though there's a chance if we take Myles Garrett, we'll be drafting at position 32, which all the good quarterbacks will be gone in the next loaded quarterback class. And then Cleveland's on the hook for majority of all his bonus for this year, and I believe next year as well. So there's that factor. So the Rams are only paying him like $31 million this year out of what, $48 million, something like that. And then saw a movie last night.
0: What did you
3: say? Pressure.
1: Is that that movie that was
0: Did you say
1: for
0: Precious
1: less than
0: or Pressure?
3: Pressure.
1: They put it on. Is it the horror movie they put on for less than a million? It's been getting insane ratings.
0: No, I think Pressure is the one with Brendan Fraser as Dwight D. Eisenhower.
3: Yes.
1: Dang it.
3: You're thinking of, I think you're thinking of Passenger.
1: Yeah. Pretty close.
0: Okay, so give me the skinny on Brendan Fraser's portrayal of Dwight D. Eisenhower.
3: I enjoyed it, but I thought Ike was a little smaller. Maybe he was a bigger guy than I know. I have to look that up, but I thought his portrayal of Ike was pretty solid. A lot of ramifications with D-Day. Wanted to do it on June 5th and finally getting pushed to June 6th because there was a huge storm coming in. Mm-hmm. I really enjoyed it. You know, it wasn't crazy action, but it was the leading up to D-Day. So it was kind of nice to see historical matters in hand. I'd probably give it a 7.3 out of 10.
0: Okay. What's the highest?
3: If you like wartime movies and you like that kind of stuff, like Saving Private Ryan and all those wartime movies, I'd say go see it in the theater. If it's not your cup of tea, just wait till it comes out to streaming services. But I think it was really good. I think it's now, is it 100% accurate? I don't know, but I would assume it's probably around 70-80% accurate of the portrayal of what happened.
0: I mean, accuracy, we're throwing around all kinds of, you know, things that may or may not have happened with Josh Jacobs, you know, so we don't need to be accurate, you know.
3: We don't have to be accurate. We just have to throw a dart and hopefully it lands.
0: Yeah, exactly. Well, all right. I was curious of Brendan Fraser's portrayal of Eisenhower, because I just always view him as either Bedazzled. Remember that movie?
3: Bedazzled's one of them.
0: Or as The Mummy, you know, in The Mummy.
3: The Mummy.
0: Mm-hmm.
3: I don't know. He's one of those actors that was on the high of highs, and then I think something happened to him.
0: I will say my favorite of Bedazzled, though, has got to be Elizabeth Hurley.
3: I'm pretty sure she's on OF.
1: Yeah, thank you for that.
3: I think she got divorced, and she went on OF like 2 days later after she got divorced and made a lot of money.
1: That's one way to win a divorce. That's definitely one way.
0: We'll see.
3: That's most definitely the way to win a divorce. If you got to see it, everyone else gets to see it, baby.
0: It's been a very enlightening phone call, Z.
1: Thank you for all of your takes, Z.
0: We love you, Z.
3: Love you, too. Smooches.
0: Smooches, you know. There you go. Z and the D.
1: I actually kind of liked his take about Josh Jacobs.
0: I think you guys are just like, yeah, this judge is paid off. This was paid off.
1: No, I did not say the judge was paid off. I said potentially, but I want to put on record.
0: I didn't say it. I just said potentially.
1: I want to put on record that I do not think that happened. And I also want to put on record that I hope Josh Jacobs doesn't get suspended until week 13. And then we can make a trade for potentially what? Lucas Van Ness? Let's have him play really well at the beginning of the season.
0: Here's what I want.
1: Here's a package for it. I just want everything dropped.
0: I just want a little clarity. I just want some info to be released. That way I can inform an opinion that isn't jumping to a conclusion where, you know, maybe judges are paid off or this is happening. I'm not saying you did. I'm just waiting. I like the more will be revealed. I'm waiting for the info.
1: You're being a gatherer, not a hunter.
0: I'm gathering information. And then we'll make an informed opinion.
1: Laura Ingalls Wilder.
0: I've never been compared to her, but that's a lot of strange things happen on this show. As Nobody by Keith Sweat plays for our guy Jay from the Cross. There you go. We'll come right back.

All right. I'll come back in. All right. I got the official giveaway verbiage here, Kate. Thanks to Kaylin for setting up for us. By the way, I got my parking pass.

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0: jumped the Los Angeles Rams' odds of winning the Super Bowl. You know what went down a little bit? The Green Bay Packers' odds of winning said Super Bowl. Why did they both play in the NFC? The odds of winning the 61st Super Bowl, plus 1,500 for the Packers. Now after the Myles Garrett trade, plus 1,700. Kate, you ever been to Ohio?
1: I'd like to never go back.
0: Never go back?
1: I have been. I had to drive out there through Philly. Their tolls are incredibly horrible.
0: I'm happy for Myles Garrett for getting out of Ohio. I'm happy for him.
1: When, and his girlfriend is in L.A.
0: Well, I mean, listen, when you make that kind of money, you're that good. Your destination, where you live, I guess, for work, he's got to be in Cleveland. But even the amount of money that he has, no bed you could buy, no pillow you could buy, could be soft enough, more comfortable enough to know, to get a good night's sleep knowing that you're going to be able to wake up in Ohio. Like, nothing could take that away. You're waking up in Ohio. You could go to sleep knowing that even I'm going to wake up in Ohio tomorrow. Maybe this bed will have me have a good night's sleep. And this pillow, no amount of money could ever help that. Once you got out of Ohio, though, it's got to be a relief off of his shoulders.
1: And competing for a Super Bowl, Ebo, come on.
0: The Rams are all in. Packers, we'll see. Vagabond John, good morning.
2: That was a great point from Kate. His girlfriend is in L.A. And despite what they say, Ohio is in fact not for lovers.
0: Great song, by the way. Despite I feel like that's a karaoke song for you.
2: Z and the D and I did that. I think it was somewhere in the Dells. Probably Mom's Garage or whatever the garage bar is up there.
0: A little Hawthorne Heights, anyone?
2: A little Hawthorne Heights. I think everybody in the room felt a little bit uncomfortable. Not sure it was the right crowd. But we had fun. And
0: that's all that matters.
1: Karaoke. It's just about your own experience.
2: It's like when my buddy said, hey, let's do Bullet for My Valentine. And I'm like, dude, all of these kids are 22 years old. They're like looking for Sabrina Carpenter. And this is about as far as we're going to get. But we did it.
0: I would kill to do some Bullet for My Valentine karaoke with you, Vagabond. Sounds amazing.
2: Someday.
0: You'd have to
2: Someday
0: do the screams. I'll do the cleans if you do the screams.
2: July 17th, come to town. We can go to a Creed concert at Mystic Casino, and then we'll mosey on down for a karaoke bar.
1: There's Creed at Mystic Casino? Mystic Casino is my home.
2: Yeah, Kate, Shakopee. I basically live in Shakopee now.
1: What? I love Mystic Casino. Their $1 blackjack tables are absolutely incredible. The vibes there are tremendous. And when they have all of the food trucks out
0: there. When are you at the Mystic Casino?
1: I've been there a handful of times.
0: When do you have time to be at the Mystic Casino?
1: I have, well, knock on wood.
0: If you're not on vacation, you're at a country concert. If you're not there,
1: I'm making money.
0: You're working. When are you at the Mystic Casino?
1: My best friend lives in Elk River. And you better believe we do that 45-minute drive every single time we go there.
2: Yeah, it's worth it. Evo, this is the casino, and I don't know how familiar you are with the Mystic, but they just built a brand new outdoor amphitheater. I think it's going to be kind of similar to the Valley just outside of Milwaukee, right? So outdoor amphitheater, you're going to have a beautiful view of the sunset. And I love a venue or a casino that just invests heavily into bringing quality entertainment. Mm-hmm. The casino in Milwaukee, just nowhere near, right? Pato, when's the last time you were excited about an act that was playing at Pato? Right? They're just getting the same cover bands from Whitefish Bay to like mosey on over there with their minivans to like set up, right?
1: My gosh.
2: This is not good entertainment. Mystic Amphitheater has Good Charlotte, Avenged Sevenfold, Creed.
3: I'm sorry. You cannot listen. You cannot say good, great entertainment and then lead with Good Charlotte. I'm sorry. The Avenged Sevenfold, yes. Creed, yes. But you can't lead with Good Charlotte.
2: Are you anti-Good Charlotte?
1: You would not be laughing if you've been to Mystic before.
3: I'm not anti-Good Charlotte. I just know that they're never going to confuse them with great entertainment. Like, there's...
2: Well, I'm excited.
3: It's novelty entertainment. That's so, novelty.
2: So to be clear, they're opening with for a Ben Sevenfold.
3: Okay, you just led with Good Charlotte. That's why it made me laugh. Lifestyles of the rich and famous.
2: I've never seen them live. I don't know if they're good or bad. I'll let you know.
0: Please do. Please.
3: Anyways. Megalyn, what
2: else? Anyways, we can do karaoke after that.
3: I would love to. Apparently Kate would too.
1: Oh my gosh. I just can't stop thinking about Mystic.
0: Yeah, but we do love Pato. We do love ourselves some Pato, though. Pato does rule.
1: Yeah. We do love
2: it. Hey, speaking of quality entertainment, this helps us get through the summer. If you're not a baseball guy, Evo, have you been to SeaWorld?
3: The defunct one in Ohio?
2: Yeah. The SeaWorld, Ohio? Yeah. Have you been?
3: I have not. I have not been to SeaWorld, no.
2: Do you know how SeaWorld's a little bit controversial? People are not really sure how they're supposed to feel about it nowadays.
3: I've heard some things, yeah. I've heard some things. I've seen them. There was a movie when I was a kid, too, that was very anti-orcas in captivity. Free Willy, if you will.
2: So they've just entirely changed their brand, right? Over the last 10 years, they built a new roller coaster every single year. You go there, it's one, and this is Orlando. They've won the best roller coasters in the country, right? And those roller coasters are an absolute ride, up and down. Nobody's there because everybody's still offended by the documentary, so there's no lines anywhere. It's fantastic. And if you know what it is, you know you're not going to go for the entertainment on the actual field.
3: Mm-hmm.
2: You know you're not going to go for the actual shows anymore because the shows are ass, probably for a good thing because, you know, more control over what they're allowed to do at the shows.
3: Mm-hmm.
2: You just go for the roller coasters and you just say, I'm going to drink beers, I'm going to have a great time, I'm going to ride some roller coasters. That's great. So that's my analogy for getting through the summer with Wisconsin football recruiting.
3: Oh.
2: It's not what it once was. It's not. If you're going there for the orcas, if you're going there to watch these guys actually play football, you know, if you're thinking about how these guys are actually going to impact your program, you are approaching summer recruiting incorrectly. You need to just sit back, enjoy each and every ride. There's going to be a lot of them. There's not going to be a line, right? You're going to be able to engage with content all day long. And random kids from South Florida are going to commit, and then months later they're going to decommit. These guys are never going to have a real impact on the Wisconsin football program. But if you just sit back, relax, and enjoy the ride, you can have a little fun celebrating with a, you know, 17-year-old kid that has no intention of ever stepping foot in the state again, but like commits to get a bunch of likes on social media so that, you know, when the coaching carousel opens up and everybody's fired and desperate and paying extra money, you know, in December, that's when they're going to go cash in their payday. But for now, they're going to commit, hit a bunch of likes, and make everybody feel good. How'd I do?
0: I thought that was great. And you know there's some guys sitting around saying, back in my day, we used to see these orca whales in captivity, and they were amazing. They would do tricks that would blow your mind. That's the old heads for Wisconsin still sitting around, like days gone by a SeaWorld vagabond. And now it's totally, yes. I think that's a fantastic, amazing analogy. Wisconsin recruiting and SeaWorld.
2: Total brand shift, right? Total expectation realignment. And I think it is smart. If I were 17, 18 years old, or if my kid is 17, 18 years old, I say, hey, what can Wisconsin give you up front? Go commit to them now. Don't worry. A bunch of schools are going to fire their coach in December after the season. Mm-hmm. They're going to be desperate to do a total overhaul.
3: Yeah.
2: And that's when you're going to cash in on these desperate teams. And if you don't find an opportunity in December, you can always fall back on Wisconsin. But I think it's the game has totally changed. And I think all these early commits, you know, we had Amari Latimer committed for 6 months last year.
3: Yeah.
2: We had every podcaster out there putting, you know, hours worth of content breaking down this Cats film. All of a sudden, James Franklin's fired by Penn State, goes to West Virginia.
3: Yeah.
2: Amari Latimer is gone the next day.
0: And all of a sudden, the orca whale kills the trainer. All of a sudden, the orca whale kills the trainer in the tank in front of an audience. And it's just, now what do we do? You know, now we got to pivot again. Unbelievable.
2: If you want to get hammered and the only other patrons at the park are cheap field trips, that, like, SeaWorld is the place to go. So, cheap beer, great rides. That's my ad for SeaWorld.
0: I never thought that we would have a SeaWorld endorsement on Over the Line.
1: And here we are.
0: And here we are in honor of Wisconsin. Vagabond, you never cease to amaze.
2: I got to dive deeper into your hate on Good Charlotte now, too.
0: It's not hate. They just, I don't think you consider them a great act.
2: All right.
0: It's not hate.
2: Well, I know Grant will hate them.
0: Grant, Good Charlotte, when they first started, would hand out Bibles.
4: Mm-hmm.
0: Before and during their concert.
4: I don't hate Good Charlotte. I just don't like the Twin Cities exceptionalism coming through on the phone from Vagabond John right now. I live in Shakopee. Oh, okay, they created a million Wanakees over there in that metro. That's what they did. And I like Wanakee. It's not like Milwaukee. Everyone in the minivan. Dude, you live in Shakopee. You live south of Eden Prairie, okay?
3: You just created a million Wanakees.
4: They created a million Wanakees around the Twin Cities.
3: All right, we love you so much. I have to hit this break.
2: Everybody.
3: And just to be crystal clear, we love Pato the most out of any casino. Pato is the creme de la creme. That is the best.
1: Pato's one. I'm going this weekend.
4: Like Mystic Lake.
3: We love the Pato.
1: Okay, I'm going to Pato this weekend.
3: Kate.
4: Are we?
1: Yeah.
3: We would appreciate you dumping your entire paycheck to Pato. We have to take a break. Let's go.
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0: 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All right. That's about it for us. Kate, thanks for coming in. It was nice seeing you.
1: Yeah,
0: It's been a minute.
1: Let's make sure it doesn't happen again.
0: Well, know where I am. I just never know where you are. So it's nice to see you. Enjoy Megan Maroney tonight.
1: Thank you.
0: Drink and jack off by myself.
1: That's Ella Langley.
0: Sorry, that's Ella Langley.
1: So close.
0: Well, enjoy Megan Maroney. I don't know her song.
1: It's okay. Am I okay?
0: We'll see you guys. Are you? I don't know. We'll see you guys tomorrow.
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0: Well, the Milwaukee Brewers would win in a big way last night at American Family Field, defeating the San Francisco Giants 16-2. Now, despite not hitting any home runs last night, Milwaukee's 16 runs and 18 hits were a season high. Christian Yelich and David Hamilton each went 3-for-5 with 3 runs, while Jackson Chirio was 2-for-4 with 3 RBIs, and Bryce Terang ended an 0-for-21 slump by going 2-for-2 with a double and a triple in Milwaukee's blowout win. Terang says games like this feel good for everyone.
18: It feels good for everyone. Having quality at bats kind of starts the roll, so making them throw us strikes, and when they do, we crush them. So these guys have been doing a really good job at that, and we just got to keep going out there and competing.
0: The Brewers now sit 36-21 on the year, 5.5 games above the Cardinals, Pirates, and Cubs for first place in the NL Central, and are back at it tonight at American Family Field against the Giants. First pitch coming at 6:40.
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0: The Packers, they were back on the practice field for OTAs yesterday. We'll be back at it today and again on Thursday. Wisconsin football, they landed a pair of commitments from Arizona natives in their 2027 class in 4-star wide receiver Jai Jones and 3-star linebacker Nathan Jones. They now have 15 commitments in their class. For the Wisconsin Sports Zone Network, I'm Ebo.

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19: A.J. Brown, the long-rumored member of the New England Patriots, is now actually going to be a member of the Patriots. He goes from the Eagles to New England to reunite with head coach Mike Vrabel, who, of course, he was with in Tennessee for the price of a future first-round pick, a 2028 first-rounder, and a fifth-rounder this year. Now, the compensation is interesting because we've known for some time that the Philadelphia Eagles, if they were going to trade A.J. Brown, wanted it to be for a first rounder. The Patriots were very clear. They did not believe that this trade was going to be for a first rounder. So they did what two teams do when they want to make a deal. They compromise. Instead of an immediate first rounder, it was wait a year and then a first rounder, which actually is an interesting part of this because we knew for sure where the Patriots first rounder was going to be this year. We don't know where it's going to be in 2028. It actually could be worse. It could be lower in the draft. They could win the Super Bowl. It could be better. But that guessing game is something we're going to follow for years to come.
20: We knew A.J. Brown was going to go to the Patriots. Yes, we did. No doubt about it. And he did. What does that do for the swing of power now to the AFC side? We'll get into that coming up momentarily. This portion of the program brought to you by our friends at J&L Tire and Service Center. If you find them, they are right there off of the Johnson Creek exit, off of 94, just north. 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And they not only voted the best tire dealer out there, but also incredibly philanthropic when it comes to giving back to their community. And that's the kind of people we love working with, and that's the reason we love local, and that's the reason we love Lyle and the gang out there at J&L Tire and Service Center. Johnson Creek right there off of 94, also on Boulder Road in Watertown, Wisconsin. So stop into either place and tell them we said hi. 877-867-1670, 877-867-1670. If you want to give us a shout, please feel free. Go ahead and do so. Now, here's the question, because we already went through, there's eight teams over on the NFC side that you think, okay, they could possibly win a Super Bowl. Now we go over to the AFC side, where it gets a little more interesting. I got to be honest, when you go to, let's just start in the AFC East, and the first thing you think of is New England. Obviously, they're still a talented team. They got a lot of things going on. I'll say this. I think they're going to struggle, even with A.J. Brown, to get back to the playoffs. Saying it now, I think they're going to struggle. They may make it, but I think they're going to struggle to get back to the playoffs. I think they've got a lot swirling around that team. What went on with Vrabel and Russini and the way they lost that game, getting manhandled up front, I just don't know if they've got enough to get there. Packers play there, by the way, this year.
21: Well, and I was going to say, so last year, Patriots had the historically easy schedule.
20: Yep.
21: I'm not saying that they're going to fall off the face of the world because of the schedule, but, Bill, they open at Seattle. They host Pittsburgh. They go to Jacksonville, to Buffalo. Three of their first four on the road,
20: yep.
21: And all three teams are playoff teams.
20: Exactly. I just don't know if they're going to make it back. If I had to bet right now, I'd say no. I'd say no. So where does that leave us? Do we go to Buffalo? Does Buffalo win the division? They picked up DJ Moore in the offseason, but they got Khalil Shakir, Joshua Palmer, who they picked up from the Chargers a couple years ago, DJ Moore. I mean, Josh Allen's Josh Allen. I mean, let's be honest. But they got Dawson Knox over the tight end position. They got James Cook at the running back position. He's solid, but he's not Saquon Barkley. I don't think, in my honest opinion, they picked up Bradley Chubb out of Miami, C.J. Gardner-Johnson, who they also picked up from Chicago at the strong safety position, and D. Alford from Atlanta. I just don't think they have enough to get there either. As much as I would love more than anything to see Buffalo finally get there, okay, because I just do. There's this soft space in my heart ever since they lost four straight to see Buffalo get there and actually win one. I just don't think they got enough. Even with a coaching change. Remember, they've changed their coaches as well. So even with a coaching change, and Brandon being now their general manager, and Joe Brady being their head coach, and they bring in Pete Carmichael Jr., Jim Leonard, the defensive coordinator over there, don't forget, a little bit of a Wisconsin tie. I would love to see them get to and win a Super Bowl. I just don't think they have enough talent to do it. I don't think any winner of a Super Bowl this year is coming out of the East. I think the Dolphins are in a massive rebuild. The Jets are the Jets. So I'm saying Buffalo might have the best chance, but no team is going to the Super Bowl out of the AFC East. Now, we go on to the AFC North. Baltimore, legit. They got an infusion of new energy, we'll say, because they picked up Jesse Minter as their head coach, changed the staff a little bit. But when you get a new guy with a new robust attitude of here we go, they still have Mark Andrews at tight end. They still got Derrick Henry running behind Lamar Jackson. Jackson seems to be excited about the season, albeit they still have not worked out a contract deal with him, have they? I don't think they have. He's due to make like $75 million this year, which could hurt them, not being able to kind of go out and get some of the free agents that they really wanted. They still have not changed that as far as I know. Cincinnati's going to be interesting because Jamar Chase, T. Higgins, obviously, you know, you've got Drew Sample at the tight end position, Joe Burrow. I just don't like their run game. P. Ryan is good. He's not an every down back. Chase Brown is good. He's not a burner. I like Mike Gesicki over at the tight end position. I still think their offensive line, that they continue to try to bolster Orlando Brown, the big kid they got from KC. Dylan Fairchild, they got a little bit better. Ted Karras, who's their center, it's a little bit better up the gut, but I still don't like them. Defensively speaking, they picked up Jonathan Allen. They traded for Dexter Lawrence. Remember, they picked up Dexter Lawrence. Miles Murphy's their outside on the end, but I'm not a big Barrett Carter fan. I'm not a Dax Hill fan. Brian Cook, who they did pick up from Kansas City, got a little bit better in the secondary, but their corners still are not great by any stretch. Jalen Davis is okay. DJ Turner is okay. Still not a fan of their, but is Joe Burrow enough to overcome? I think Baltimore's a legit contender. Cincinnati may be one of those 1B kind of contenders. No other contenders coming out of the AFC North. So there's two. Then you got Houston, Indianapolis, Jacksonville, and Tennessee. Anybody coming out of that that you think is a legitimate Super Bowl contender? I don't think so. As much as Houston, I liked last year, and I liked what they did, and they, you know, don't forget they've got Tank Dell coming back from injury, and they did pick up Wyatt Teller over at the left guard position. They tried to bolster their offensive line a little bit. The right tackle, they got Braden Smith. C.J. Stroud, the last time we saw him, and remember, they picked up David Montgomery, don't forget, from Detroit at the running back position. So it did get better there. But the last time we saw him, he was throwing picks like he was giving out candy at the beach.
0: And he could have had two or three more than he actually did.
20: Yes.
0: He missed every single
20: He was terrible.
0: Behind. He was inside. He was all over the place.
20: He was terrible. I don't think anybody Super Bowl-wise is coming out of the AFC South. That leaves us the AFC West. The only team that I'm thinking in the AFC West that's going to be worth a damn It's probably going to be Denver again. Maybe the Chargers. But every year, how many times do we got to say this? Oh, Justin Herbert, this is his big year. How many times?
21: Every year. I'm with
20: every year is Justin Herbert's big year, and every year we go, okay, yeah, there's not much there. Justin Herbert is what he is.
21: Wouldn't you know it, the Chargers lost in the first round again, and it was every single other person's fault. His coach and his O-line, his wide receiver, his defense.
20: Yeah.
21: How about
20: so
21: that?
20: So it was, I look at it as, if you want to go my pick again this year, it's either going to be Denver or Baltimore to get to the Super Bowl. Kansas City, they're rebuilding. Rashee Rice is a mess. He's in jail right now. Patrick Mahomes coming back from a knee injury. You know, they still have Travis Kelce, but he's getting long in the tooth. Xavier Worthy's good, but, you know, I just don't think they have much. And defensively speaking, they did try to bolster the defense. They went out and got Gilman from Baltimore at the free safety position. They brought in Kader Kohu. I think that's how you pronounce it. The kid from Miami. They did draft Mansoor Delane in the first round, and they picked him up because he was the kid that came out of LSU.
21: They traded up to get him.
20: Yeah, they traded up to get him to bolster their secondary. So they did get a little bit better defensively. I don't know how what that's going to kind of translate to. I just don't think that they're going to have enough.
21: You know what I was thinking about? I was listening to Nick Wright, who's on First Things First. He's a Chiefs guy. And I just, you know, for all of the flack that the Packers got for years for not surrounding Aaron Rodgers, I've been really underwhelmed with the team the Chiefs have built the last couple of years.
20: Mm-hmm.
21: Xavier Worthy, Tyquan Thornton, Rashee Rice is in jail. And it would be one thing if they had a great O-line and an outstanding running game. They don't. Their O-line was so bad last year. Patrick Mahomes got hurt because he had to run so much. Right. And their running backs mostly stink. Like, I don't know. It's so easy, Bill, you know this, to be like, oh, the Chiefs are wasting Mahomes' prime. I don't know, but I'm just really underwhelmed with the team it looks like they're going to have again this year after the last couple seasons have just been so-so. Yeah. Like, I wouldn't be over it if I was Mahomes, but I'd be a little frustrated, I think.
20: Yep, I would too. I don't know if I'm frustrated because I've already won numerous Super Bowls. I mean, they did in his young years what the Packers didn't do for Aaron Rodgers.
21: Well,
20: and that was just put a lot of solid people around him, and then obviously you had to piecemeal it out.
21: And then Mahomes went and won some of those games, I think, in a way. And the team did in a way that Rodgers and the Packers didn't.
20: Right.
21: If I was Mahomes, I'd just be looking around. It's like, okay, I understand not every part of the team can be amazing.
20: Right.
21: But what are we good at? So if I don't have wide receivers, fine, but we also can't run the ball, and our O-line's not that great, and the defense is fine. But it's not amazing. I don't know. I'm underwhelmed. That's the perfect word. I'm very underwhelmed by the Chiefs roster.
20: Yeah, I am too. I just don't think they've got it in them. So when you look at it, can D'Amico Ryans get anything out of Houston? You know, if he can and make C.J. Stroud better, that's great. But right now I've got Baltimore. I've got maybe Buffalo. Maybe Cincinnati. You know, if Houston gets on a run, I don't think Jacksonville's still there. And then Denver. Four, maybe five. Three probably legit teams, maybe five if you're just throwing some in. So when you look at the balance of power, yeah, there's quarterbacks. There's Josh Allen who's over there. And then, you know, obviously with what New England has been able to do, and, you know, they put Drake May, you know, kind of on the map, so to speak. But you got Joe Burrow, you got Lamar Jackson, Aaron Rodgers still over there in Pittsburgh, who could probably be a needle in somebody's, you know, ass a couple of times, but he's not going to win anything. You know, C.J. Stroud, who throws picks like he's giving away candy at the beach. I honestly don't know what to make of Trevor Lawrence. His career has been so up and down. And I don't have a lot of faith in what they have over there. I still think their offensive line's pretty good, led by Cole Van Lannen and company over at the left tackle position, but I just don't think they're great. I still am not a massive fan of Bo Nix, but he does just enough. Las Vegas is still too far away. Maybe three teams in the AFC. A lot of names, a lot of big names, but I just don't think they have much firepower. I still think whoever is going to win this Super Bowl is going to come out of the NFC, and there's going to be probably eight teams that have a legitimate shot at getting to the Super Bowl.
21: And in the AFC, I just think there's a couple teams in the same boat where it's like, well, yeah, I'd love to pick the Ravens or the Chargers or the Bills, but if those quarterbacks and teams haven't done it yet, why should this year be different? You know what I mean?
1: Exactly.
21: Like, why? I don't know. Yep. We're in a holding pattern with some of these teams that I feel like should have done it already, and they haven't.
1: And that's the same thing you can say about, you know, like Jordan Love.
21: Oh, absolutely. You know? Absolutely. Yes.
1: He's in a holding pattern. You know, Jordan Love can be that guy. You know, you could say that about Jared Goff. Jared Goff's that guy. I mean, Jared Goff's been there. Don't get me wrong, but he hasn't been there with Detroit.
21: We've just seen Mahomes.
1: You can say it about Dak Prescott.
21: Yes, yes.
1: Same thing.
21: We've just seen Allen and Lamar Jackson, those two specifically, have a couple more cracks than Jordan Love.
1: Right.
21: And we think those guys are better, right? Like, I believe those guys to be better quarterbacks than Jordan Love. So a little different, but Jordan Love and the Packers are very much on their way. Like, if they disappoint again this year, people are just going to stop expecting them to become some higher-level team. They're just going to look at them and say, oh, that's who they are. Okay.
1: Yeah. I that's kind of where it's at. But when you go to the rest of the NFC, Matthew Stafford has won. You've got Brock Purdy has been there, has taken his team there. Sam Darnold has won. You know, Sam Darnold just won a championship. You can look at some of these teams and go, yeah, Jalen Hurts, as you mentioned, they've won it. He's won a Super Bowl. They've either been there or won that. So the guys that you're kind of looking at going, you know, you've got an opportunity here. You need to get over the hump. Jared Goff, Dak Prescott, Jordan Love. It's too early in his career to even throw Caleb Williams into that mix because he's only, two seasons in, going on his third. So he's too early to get into that mix on that. Somebody just mentioned, well, how good is Tampa Bay going to be? Baker Mayfield, he's another guy. I am way late for a break.
21: I was going to say, this is my fault. We got to go to
1: break.
21: Way
1: late for a break. We got to take a quick break. We'll come back. More of the Bill Michael Show coming up next.
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2: 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You can do
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And if you're looking for a boat cover, if you're looking for upholstery work, how about an awning out in front of your business? Whatever it is, an awning out in front of your business, they can put it all together for you. And they do it fantastically, him and his staff. And there's office furniture, like I mentioned. I've had upholstery work done both in the RV, on my boat, had a new floor, rubberized floor put in the boat. They did that. I mean, there's just so many great pieces of work that I've seen done. And I mean, he started in boats and boat upholstery, but there's so much more to it than that. So much so that a company here in the state of Wisconsin that makes the pit boxes for NASCAR and Craftsman Truck Series and

0: for IndyCar. They're the ones that said, hey, come and do some stuff for us. And we need the covers that when it rains to cover these boxes up so the electronics in them doesn't get wet. And he did all of that. So there's so much that he can do. So if you're thinking about it, anything for your business that's going to involve some type of tarp or covering, maybe something over your patio, like an awning or something like that. Maybe even one of those wind sail type of awning. You can do that. Check it out. 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Or just call him direct, 715-870-2119, 715-870-2119. Again, 715-870-2119. There you go. Got this one from Mark. Mark says, I think you're crazy to have that many teams with capability of winning a Super Bowl coming out of the NFC. They're just going to beat up on one another. But tell me which team you would eliminate from any possibility of getting to a Super Bowl out of the NFC. Which team?
1: Did anyone think the Seahawks or Sam Darnold were going to win a Super Bowl this time last year? It's kind of how the NFL works.
0: Right.
1: A couple of teams that were in the playoffs last year fall out, and a couple new teams pop up without fail every
0: year. I can say, okay, look, they have not gotten there. So traditionally, okay, take out Chicago. Take out Green Bay. Okay, you can do that. But Detroit hasn't gotten there either. Can we still say Detroit's a very competitive and Super Bowl-capable team? Sure we can. Or are you going to say, well, since they haven't gotten there, no team in the NFC North? Well, Dallas hasn't gotten there either. So that means Dallas is not a contender. The only teams that you're going to give the nod to would be the teams that, say, would have been there, done that. Well, that's like two or three. That's L.A., San Francisco, and Philadelphia. That's it. And Tampa Bay, when they won it, they had Tom Brady and company. They didn't have this roster. And they lost Mike Evans in the offseason. So somebody has got to get there. And like you mentioned, Grant, Seattle was not on everybody's radar last year. Everybody was talking about the possibility of the Rams or the 49ers.
1: I don't think a lot of people would have had New England. That's not the way that it goes every year. I mean, we've had a couple of the Super Bowls that we've been to recently, Bill. Chiefs, Eagles, you know, some of them are chalky. Yeah. Some are the teams that you expect. But like just a couple of the teams we talked about, whether it's the Giants or the Titans, remember the Commanders were in an NFC championship game a couple years ago, kind of came out of nowhere. So sure, it can happen. And I just want to make sure we're applying the same standard to the other teams that we're applying to ours, Bill. So when people say, well, the Cowboys won't get there, what they've never been there. Well, neither have the Packers haven't been there in forever. So if the barrier is, well, if I haven't seen them do it, they can't do it. Well, that's got to apply to our team. You know what I mean? So if we're extending our team some grace, don't we have to do that to some of these other teams that have yet to break through? I think so. Just trying to be fair. That's all.
0: Yeah. So I don't know. I just, you know, you can't just say, well, because they haven't gotten there historically, you eliminate them. My point is, do they have the talent to get there? Not whether or not they have in the past. The past is the past. Somebody could break through that door today. 877-867-1670. 877-867-1670. Mike says, well, the Cardinals have already been eliminated. That I would agree with.
1: I think there are a couple teams, and they might be one of them, yeah. I mean, they're getting held hostage by Jacoby Brissett, which is not great.
0: Why? I think if I'm them, I would have said, Jacoby, thanks, but no thanks. And go with Carson Beck and Gardner Minshew. And taking that money and put it into something else. And then draft. And if you're terrible, get yourself a quarterback next year. And draft yourself a quarterback. But you've got Jeremiah Love in the backfield. Marvin Harrison Jr. has been surprising. I really thought he would be. Now, it could be just the person throwing him the football. But I really thought he'd be better as an NFL player. They've got Kendrick Bourne, who they picked up from San Francisco. They still have Michael Wilson, Reggie Virgil, who they drafted in the fifth round. You know, they've got some players. But that team just, they are woefully underachieved. And I'm still, and with the headline we had in the show today, are there, you know, trades done in the NFL? I still think that Josh Sweat has the potential, better than 50-50, to end up as a Green Bay Packer. I thought, didn't we kind of get the feeling that that might happen yesterday? You know, if you're going to bring him in, you'd like to get him in as quick as possible if you're going to make that deal. You know, there's the rumor floating around out there, or at least the conspiracy theory, that the reason that the Patriots backloaded the OTAs is because they wanted to get A.J. Brown in there and have him run through as many things terminology-wise, because Josh McDaniels' offense is very wordy. His calls are very wordy. So they wanted to have as much time with A.J. Brown, who they knew they were going to get, as much time to get him indoctrinated into their offense, into that Josh McDaniel offense, as they could in the offseason. And that's the reason they ran their OTAs so late. That's at least a conspiracy theory. But if you want to get Josh Sweat in, you want him in sooner rather than later. So if you're the Packers, I really thought if they were going to make a deal yesterday, it might have, you know, that other shoe might have fallen, so to speak. Let's do this. We'll take a quick break. When we come back, we got to talk some baseball, right? We've talked a lot of football today. We got to talk some baseball. Our buddy Chuck Freeman's going to be joining us. And the Brewers put it on San Fran last night. I mean, you talk about just an epic beatdown. They dropped 16 on them last night. 16. So we're going to talk with our buddy Chuck Freeman coming up here momentarily. 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
23: I mean, we had a big inning there. That's a big inning. It gets a good pitcher. That's a good sign. Yeah, you think about Bowers' challenge there. That started the whole thing. And a bunch of guys, Sal swinging the bat, great. Vaughny doing his thing. Terang, Yelly having some good at-bats. Hamilton, wow, the way he's playing. A fun game.
0: Welcome back in. Fun game, to say the very least. Brewers may put a stomping. That doesn't happen very often, but they put a stomping. Stomping. And game one on the Giants. So, man. Hey, I got some news over the weekend in case you did not see. I even posted it. But our friends over there, Joe and Ellen Hennis, they sold Sloppy Joe's. They passed it on to a very good friend of theirs and somebody who had worked for them for a long time. So they just have smoke on the water now. But Sloppy Joe's is still there, still a great place, and still support that. But they sold it, and it was a great passing of the torch, a great way to do it. They did a whole video. I reposted it over on the Facebook page. But just smoke on the water now, smoke on the water being the second stop on this year's 19th annual Big Unit Poker Run. So keep supporting Joe and Ellen. And, yes, Sloppy Joe's has been sold, but it's still a great place and a great place for everybody to gather. And especially, like I've always said, it's one of those good old places where you just walk in, you feel like a good old-fashioned is going to be sitting on the bar waiting for you. But Yeah, they sold that over the weekend. Yeah, so for those that were asking, you are correct. Joining us now on the hotline, our guy from the Locked On Brewers podcast. That's where you can find him, reaction after each and every Brewers game. Chuck, you and I was thinking about you last night. I'm watching that game, and I thought, it's not very often that the Brewers have been the deliverer of an ass-whooping like that. We've sat through a lot of bad games where the Brewers were the ones that received ass-kickings like that, sitting out in the low section at Old County Stadium and watching that bad team. So I'm thinking last night you had to enjoy that one.
1: Oh, yeah. You're talking 1995, that era right there, Bill?
0: Yeah. Well, I got here in 99, and I know you and I were seeing in 99, 2000, before Miller Park opened. Okay. We sit out there, and we'd go, oh, God, this is terrible. You know, and then we'd just listen to Euchre behind us, you know, screaming, yelling, all kinds of different stuff. And then whenever that microphone switch would break, we always thought, okay, you could be off the air by the language that was being used. But, man, that was a beatdown last night.
1: Yeah, no question. You know, you always say 99. I somehow always think it's like early 90s. I mean, 99, yeah. I feel like it's been longer than that, man. I feel like you've been there for like the early 90s when Phil Garner took over. But, yeah, it was great to be on that end of a – how about that? You score – 16 runs, you get 18 hits, you walk 11 times, and you don't hit a home run. It's got to be some sort of record somewhere that Elias Sports Bureau can dig up. You get that much traffic and you don't hit one home run. Boy, yeah. the Brewers play some unusual games. They do. They just play some oddball games.
0: Mm-hmm. I completely agree. And that's okay as long as you're on the winning end. And everybody was a loser last night because the Pirates and the Cubs didn't play. So they lost ground. And then the Reds and the Cardinals both lost last night to, you know, really bad baseball teams. So they lost and the Brewers gained more ground even last night, which was fantastic.
1: Yeah, and the Cubs start a series today with the Athletics. And that's not going to be a pushover. They're right around the 500 mark as well. And they have a 5.5 game lead, Milwaukee does right now. But I would caution everybody. Somebody DM'd me yesterday, said, oh, we're going to run away with this division. I wouldn't go that far. As great as the Brewers played last year, and they won 97 games, they still only won the division by 5 games over the Cubs. But I still think, and you look at the bottom of this division, Red. The Reds are just a game over 500. They're 7 games out. I think they're going to get things going in gear. This division is going to be a long ways from being over, Bill. I think the Cubs are still going to, you know, right a few wrongs there. I do. And I think the Reds are. This is going to be a fun summer. Brewers aren't running away with this division. I'd be surprised.
0: Let me ask you this, because the Reds right now is sitting way back in the division. They're 7 games back now. Do you think the Reds have any – I mean, I know they're waiting on Hunter Green to come back, but do they have anything in them to even make a run? Every year they feel like it's going to be – this is it. And they brought in Terry Francona to put him over the top. Ellie De La Cruz is now down for a period of time because he ends up with a bad hamstring. So I just don't know if the Reds are going to have enough in the tank.
1: Yeah, De La Cruz going down, that's a – you know, he makes the whole show run there with the Reds. I do. I think they're eventually – we saw glimpses of how good the Reds could be toward the end of last year. Now, it ended poorly against the Dodgers. And of course, it ended poorly for the Brewers against the Dodgers, too, in the postseason. But I do, Bill. I think this division – I think the Reds are going to turn it around. I know the guys who do Locked On Reds, they were so excited in the offseason. They thought this was the year they were going to challenge the Milwaukee Brewers. The guys who do Locked On Cubs, this is the year we're going to challenge the Milwaukee Brewers. And all I get is texts from these guys. Nope, you guys did it again tonight. You found a way. You were no hit for 7 innings and found a way to win a game.
0: Yeah,
1: that magic that you guys got. They call it devil magic. And I get a text all the time. Anytime the Brewers do something crazy, more devil magic in Milwaukee tonight.
0: Yeah, and they've got it. You know, I mean, right now, whatever the Brewers – I said this yesterday. We were talking with – I can't remember who I was talking to. But I was saying, look, the Brewers – do things. Their defense stops runs and stops innings. Their offense isn't great, but they just pluck away. Last night, they made pitchers earn it. I mean, just because of the amount of walks they took. It's just, if they had a power hitter or two that were legit, this team would be an amazing team. Because they would have that big power offensive threat that would make everybody in the lineup better. And in addition to that, they still would take an inordinate amount of walks. They'd still be getting on base, and their defense would be impeccable. I don't see where there would be a flaw other than maybe if they lose some starting pitching and they have some guys that go down with injury or whatever. But the Brewers just keep getting it done in the way that they play ball. And that's the elixir.
1: The only problem is, can you stack up with the Dodgers? Can you stack up with the Braves? Two home run hitting, power hitting, really good offensive teams.
0: Right.
1: It's probably, I don't know. I don't think, the Dodgers, they've shown that they can't, at least in the postseason. But I do think in the next couple of weeks, we're going to be talking some trades. The trading deadline is not to the end of August, but, if the Brewers can't wait until then. They have to solve the third base spot. They have to figure out what they're going to do in shortstop. Bryce Terang was an 0 for 21. Not that you're doing anything to Bryce, but Bryce snapped out of a little bit of a slump last night, getting on base four times and two base hits. Frelick in right field has not been doing well at all. So the Brewers have some things they have to figure out. But I agree, they need a bopper in that lineup. Churio, he came off the injured list several weeks ago in a series against St. Louis, and he went 4 for 4 on his opening night, but he has not, ever since that first week of the season that he came back, he has not been, he's only got two home runs. He's hitting 276. I know he's better than that, and maybe he's dealing with something with the hand and all that, but they need better production out of Churio too.
0: Yeah, I would agree with that. Speaking of guys coming back, we got a little bit of an update last night on Woodruff. He's throwing again. He's got more innings coming up. Everything seems to be good right now. They're just taking it slow. Any word on Lockridge?
1: Well, he's supposed to be back probably with that laceration. Probably mid-June, I was hearing. Mid-June.
0: Okay.
1: I thought when he went down, like in the middle of May, I thought mid-June was a long stretch, but apparently he's on target for mid-June. That was a heck of a cut there. So he's going to be out for a while. And, he's going to be one of those rotational guys in the outfield. And that's what you're starting every day because the Brewers had some injuries there. But he's looking to be one of those guys who's going to pinch run late in the game, provide some defense, and spare a guy, give him an off day every so often in the outfield.
0: Yeah. So Lockridge is going to, I've kind of figured he'd be a while. And remember that laceration went all the way down to the bone, they said. So I kind of figured that would be a lengthy. Plus, he's probably sore as hell, but that was going to be a lengthy period of time. Any word on Priester?
1: Boy, I'll tell you, Bill, the longer this goes with Priester, I don't know. It's looking more and more that he may have to have surgery. He's trying to avoid it, right? These guys all want to avoid that. Mm-hmm. But the surgery would involve removing a rib, which for your wrist, it just doesn't make any sense to me, but I'm not a doctor or a surgeon. But he's going to have to need that. They're doing everything possible. In most cases, with that type of thoracic, whatever it is, injury, they have to have surgery, and 90% of them have to have it. He's trying to be that 10% right there, but he's not throwing well. They sent him down to the Arizona League down there where he's going to face some young guys down there. He wasn't doing well in his rehab starts. It might be that, I hate to say this, that it might not, I don't know, 2026 is looking dimmer and dimmer.
0: Yeah.
1: Each and every week, every time you hear some news regarding Quinn Priester. Hopefully, I'm wrong on that, but I'm not hearing good news on that.
0: To the positive, Miz, the player of the week, the same week, by the way, that Brandon Woodruff won it, back 2020, 2021, something like that. But nevertheless, the season he is having, the notoriety that he is having is amazing. And he has just been stellar. There's only so many adjectives you can come up with to talk about what Miz has been able to do for this team.
1: Yeah, in the month of May, Bill, how about that ERA? 0.23. Not 2.3, but 0.23 in five starts. The thing about it is he wasn't even the best pitcher in baseball with that type of numbers. Sanchez over in Philadelphia even had better numbers than that. But the Miz wasn't on this roster a year ago and just has been amazing. Right. And they're looking for a guy at the top of the rotation when Woodruff and Priester went down and Miz kind of who didn't start any of those postseason games last year. He came out in relief. Now you can't take him out of that starting rotation. He's the best starter in baseball, I think. And, with all due respect to Sanchez in Philadelphia. Every time he goes out there, he's dialing it up over 100 miles an hour, and he's getting them seven strong innings on three hits. It's been repetitive each and every outing out there. Yeah. Bill, I've said this on my podcast. I think he's going to be the next Brewer to pitch a no-hitter, which would be the second Brewer in baseball, in Brewer history. Nieves, I don't count the Corbin Burns combined no-hitter. It would be Miz would be pitched, is going to pitch the second no-hitter in Brewers history.
0: Which I love to see. I mean, I think we're all about that, so to speak. I would love to see that and love to see that kind of notoriety come on to the Brewers. I want to talk to you about when you look at guys that got hits last night, and there was numerous guys that were struggling that got healthy. Renjifo got healthy. Sal Frelick got healthy. Ortiz still struggling at the plate. And again, I go back to defensively unbelievable. But that being said, every time I get the question, how much longer can they put up with this? And that's the question.
1: I think on that, Bill, you're seeing more and more of him being given days off and Hamilton playing some short. Now, Hamilton has had to play third and not that Hamilton's tearing the ball off the cover either. Was hitting 225 going into the game last night and had three hits. But he's playing some third base because Renifo's not getting it done. He's playing some shortstop because Ortiz isn't getting it done. I think and Murphy was at the press conference last night, was speaking glowingly of Hamilton. He loves Hamilton. Mm-hmm. And Hamilton's greatest asset on this team is probably the bunt, right?
0: Right, right.
1: Probably the bunt is the 10-yard base hit. But I feel like this is, I hope in the long term, well, in this season, trading deadline, they find an alternative over that left side of the infield. It might be that Hamilton is playing shortstop and they find themselves somebody, Bill, to take Renifo's spot over at third base. You can't have that type of production over the left field, left side of the infield for too long. So I think Hamilton's eventually, my gut feeling is Hamilton might take over. He gave up some defense with Hamilton out there, but Renifo over at third base, he can't hit. He's not hitting for power. And defensively, to me, he's below average.
0: Yeah, I agree with that. I can't argue that point because he's been a struggle to watch, for lack of a better term. So, Chuck, always a pleasure. Where do they find you, my friend?
1: Bill, as always, you get us wherever you download your audio podcast, Google, Spotify, Apple, on all the major downloads, wherever you download your audio podcast. 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Do 60 to 90-second content, rapid reactions after the game. But all the content is free. I'm going to call you Mr. Wednesday Night. How did things go last for Wednesday night for you, Bill?
0: Wednesday nights were good. Wednesday was fantastic. We had a lot of fun. Tomorrow night, I can't be at the Bud Pavilion because I'm going to be in Eau Claire, Wisconsin. I'm going out there for the Junior Achievement Golf Outing for the live broadcast we're going to do out at Wild Ridge Golf Course on Thursday. So I'm actually going to be out of town tomorrow night. But yeah, things are, I can't complain, man. Things are good right now. And then I'll be back. Cherry Pie rocks the house a week from tomorrow night. So I'll be back for that.
1: But if you're not going to be down at State Fair Park, being out at Wild Ridge is a pretty cool place.
0: Yes,
1: it's been about 3 or 4 years since we've been up there, and I've been saying, man, I want to make a trip up the Wild Ridge this summer. I absolutely love that course. Love it. Yep. And, of course, Eau Claire is a special place for me. I love Eau Claire.
0: Yep, I agree with you. It's absolutely awesome. Good stuff as always, my friend. We'll talk again next week, okay?
1: You got it, Bill.
0: You the man. There you go. Chuck Freeman, Locked On Brewers podcast. That's where you can find him. You can read and react and listen and react, watch and react immediately after every Packers or after every Brewers game. He's got stuff for you there as well. Let's do this. We'll go ahead and take a quick break. We'll come back. We got more. Don't go anywhere. More of the Bill Michael Show coming up next.
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1: Night in game two, there's...
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1: Well, the Brewers and Giants going to face off again tonight in Game 2 of their series at American Family Field. Milwaukee broke out the bats last night, putting up a season-high 16 runs against San Francisco. They did it all without hitting a home run, setting a home record for most runs without hitting one out of the park. Second baseman Bryce Terang says hitting can be contagious.
2: Feels good for everyone. Having quality at bats kind of starts the roll, so making them throw strikes and when they do, we crush them. So these guys have been doing a really good job at that, and we just got to keep going out there and competing.
1: Tonight, the crew will send Kyle Harrison to the mound. Comes in 6-1 with a 1.57 ERA. Hasn't given up a run in his last three outings. The Giants, kind of with Trevor McDonald, he comes in 2-2 with a 4.34 ERA. He allowed just a pair of runs in his last start. First pitch coming up at 6:40. Turning to the Packers, they were back in the field for practice for the second time this week as OTAs continue. Running back Josh Jacobs did practice after missing last week following his arrest. He still has not yet been charged for an incident over the Memorial Day weekend that landed him in jail.
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1: Well, the NBA draft now just 3 weeks away. Bucks on the number 10 pick in the first round, though they could have some others if they end up trading Giannis Antetokounmpo prior to the start of the draft. Things get going June 23rd. With this Wisconsin Sports Zone Network update, I'm Zach Heilprin.

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0: This is a Wisconsin Sports Zone update.
1: Well, the Brewers and Giants going to face off again tonight in Game 2 of their series at American Family Field. Milwaukee broke out the bats last night, putting up a season-high 16 runs against San Francisco. They did it all without hitting a home run, setting a home record for most runs without hitting one out of the park. Second baseman Bryce Terang says hitting can be contagious.
2: Feels good for everyone. Having quality at bats kind of starts the roll, so making them throw their strikes and when they do, we crush them. So these guys have been doing a really good job at that, and we just got to keep going out there and competing.
1: Tonight, the crew will send Kyle Harrison to the mound. Comes in 6-1 with a 1.57 ERA. Hasn't given up a run in his last three outings. The Giants, kind of with Trevor McDonald, he comes in 2-2 with a 4.34 ERA. He allowed just a pair of runs in his last start. First pitch coming up at 6:40. Turning to the Packers, they were back in the field for practice for the second time this week as OTAs continue. Running back Josh Jacobs did practice after missing last week following his arrest. He still has not yet been charged for an incident over the Memorial Day weekend that landed him in jail.
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1: Well, the NBA draft now just 3 weeks away. Bucks on the number 10 pick in the first round, though they could have some others if they end up trading Giannis Antetokounmpo prior to the start of the draft. Things get going June 23rd. With this Wisconsin Sports Zone Network update, I'm Zach Heilprin.

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0: is Black and Abdallah on Westwood One Sports. 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
1: Welcome in to Black and Abdallah here on Westwood One Sports, the Westwood One Sports app, Sirius XM channel 375, and all of our great radio affiliates around the country. I'm Chris Black, along with Adam Abdallah, broadcasting live from downtown Chicago, hanging out with you until the next 3 hours, 3 Eastern. We're hanging out with you. And if you want to join or call us today, you can call or text us at 310-840-4910. Yesterday, as we wrapped up the show, you know, we discussed yesterday at length Myles Garrett getting traded yesterday afternoon and the impact for the Rams. They are now the Super Bowl favorites by far. What does this mean for the Cleveland Browns? And we were talking yesterday about it's June 1st. When will an A.J. Brown trade take place? Well, we just had to give it some time. As later on in the afternoon, A.J. Brown was traded from the Eagles to the Patriots. The Patriots send back a 2028 first-round pick and a fifth-rounder, as A.J. Brown will now join the New England Patriots.
2: Yeah, we were talking about what the compensation would be, and the reports were that the New England Patriots didn't want to give up a 2027 first-round pick, and that's what the Eagles wanted in return. And the Patriots ended up giving up a 2028 first round pick and a little sweetener with a 2027 fifth round pick. So they had to throw that in. And, you know, Howie Roseman said, you know, a pick is a pick. So you get a first round pick regardless. You just have to wait a year for it to, for that first round pick. And, you know, whether that draft is as good as 2027, it doesn't matter. When Howie Roseman is your GM, you're going to get a decent player for the Eagles. When you're doing that drafting, when that guy is your GM, I feel confident if I'm an Eagles fan that whatever I get in return, even that fifth round pick, is probably going to turn into something, or that pick will be used to wheel and deal, and we'll see that that pick was used to acquire something. But now AJ Brown has moved on from the Eagles, and his time with his supposed friend and godfather of his children, Jalen Hurts, and they, you know, won a lot together. And now he reunites with his former head coach. They were together when Mike Vrabel was the head coach of Tennessee. They reunite in New England. And now A.J. Brown has the runner-up of the MVP last year in Drake May throwing to him. And I think that New England does get better in this situation. How much better is up for debate? But they certainly do get better. I don't know if they're as good as the Bills in this situation. I don't think it puts them as the number one in that division. I don't think that that instantly makes them a Super Bowl contender in the AFC. But I think it definitely makes them better. And it's something that you could see by the moves that the Patriots didn't make in this offseason, that they were anticipating and just waiting for this date to come yesterday so they could make this trade and make A.J. Brown put on a Patriots uniform.
1: Yeah, I mean, look at it from this perspective. Last year, the leading receiver for the Patriots was Stephon Diggs. He had 1,000 yards. I think it was like 4 touchdowns. I think he had about the same amount of receptions that last season A.J. Brown had with the Eagles. So if you're just looking at the stat line, I could see some looking at it and saying, how much of an upgrade is it? I think the utilization of A.J. Brown in the Eagles offense held him back a little last season and maybe the last couple seasons. Mm-hmm. I think he's a better wide receiver than that, than what we saw last year. The 1,000 yards, 7 touchdowns, you know, let's see, for receptions last year, 78 receptions for A.J. Brown. I think he's better than that. Like you said, though, I don't place A.J. Brown in the top 5 category of wide receivers in the NFL. He's probably sniffing around the top 10.
2: He's talked about as a top 10 wide receiver, though.
1: He is.
2: In some cases, he's talked about as a top 5 receiver. Like A.J. Brown, when he's mentioned, he's talked about as if he's a difference maker, the way we talk about Justin Jefferson and the way...
1: Do you really think he is, though?
2: I don't know. I don't think he is because I don't think he's performed that way the last few years. I just don't think he has.
1: Yeah, I mean, last season, if you just go based on yardage... Last season in the NFL, A.J. Brown was 19th in the league. You know, Stephon Diggs was 16th. Mm-hmm. You know, some of those names at in the top 10, you're looking at Jameson Williams. You're looking at CeeDee Lamb, Nico Collins, Chris Olave, Zay Flowers. Trey McBride, which I know is a tight end, but the Cardinals use him as a number one receiver.
2: Yeah.
1: Amon-Ra St. Brown. Like, those are guys that are in the top 10 when you're talking about the best receivers in football. And then we get to the guys at the very top. Jaxon Smith-Njigba, Puka Nacua, Ja'Marr Chase. You know, those are the names that I think we look at. And A.J. Brown is very good. So how much of an upgrade is Brown comparative to Stephon Diggs? Diggs was their number one receiver last year. So I would say it's an instant upgrade. Absolutely. The Patriots are an upgraded football team. I do think that it fits the conversation. You know, remove what the Los Angeles Rams did yesterday. Pulling off the move of the offseason, right? Mm-hmm. That's what they did, getting Myles Garrett from the Browns. Outside of that, the NFC has been pretty quiet, right? Like, all of the big flashy moves have been in the AFC. Every team in the AFC is trying to get better. The Bengals making a move. You have Kansas City making moves. You have the Bills. You have the Ravens, right? Every team in the AFC positioning, trying to, the Steelers even making trades, right? Mm-hmm. Like, big moves in the AFC. And I think this is par for the course. And New England is a part of that collection of teams. Denver, New England, who are making moves now at wide receiver to try and get back to a Super Bowl and to win a Super Bowl. So to me, it's an instant upgrade for the Patriots. I don't know if it necessarily puts them over the top of the Buffalo Bills in the division, though. And I don't even know if this solidifies the Patriots as a guaranteed wild card team in this upcoming season, because the AFC is that stacked. And we are seeing in this offseason all of those teams that are good trying to make moves to position themselves to be better for this upcoming season.
2: I think there's a reason A.J. Brown was traded for, look, as far of a future first as 2028 is, it's still a first round pick. And Stephon Diggs is still without a team, right? Like, there's like, I understand that Stephon Diggs is still talented, but if he was, and I understand there's some issues surrounding Stephon Diggs, but still, like, it's the NFL. Talent is talent. Like, this is also a league that just doesn't care about certain things. So if you're talented, you're going to be on a team. And we've talked about the possible fits for Stephon Diggs. If you're talented, a team will pick you up. Like, we've looked at the Chiefs wide receiver room. Like, Stephon Diggs should be a Chief. Like,
1: yeah, that would make sense.
2: He should be.
1: Yeah.
2: There's, I don't know why he's not right now. He should be. So with A.J. Brown there in a Patriots uniform, I think that right now, Drake May has a better throwing ability and can get him the ball better than Jalen Hurts can. Like, I'm not saying his overall ability. Like, I'm not saying that maybe right now Drake May is a better quarterback than Jalen Hurts overall. Jalen Hurts is just a winner. He does whatever it takes to win, whether it's with his arm or with his legs.
1: I would take Drake May right now over Jalen Hurts.
2: I probably would too.
1: Hands down.
2: But you're factoring in age. You're factoring in everything.
1: If you said one game, I'd take Drake May.
2: I don't know, man. I've seen Drake May in certain games, in certain one game situations.
1: I've seen Jalen Hurts in certain situations.
2: And I've seen Drake
1: too.
2: May on his ass 5 or 6 times in a single game.
1: And I've seen Jalen Hurts not be able to throw downfield.
2: I get it. But I've seen Drake May with a lot to learn in certain game situations. And there's a reason the Seahawks are Super Bowl champions and the Patriots aren't. Okay? Because Drake May can't stop taking sacks and was the most sacked quarterback in the NFL for a reason.
1: Oh, yeah. Yeah. And we saw in the in the Eagles Super Bowl run when Jalen Hurts is using his legs, he is very dangerous. And you're right. He gets better every season. He has improved. It's just one of those things where how good can he be consistently? There clearly was something going on between Jalen Hurts and A.J. Brown.
2: Mm-hmm.
1: There clearly was. And I think that's what kind of this all goes into. Yesterday, after the trade went down, Maria Taylor got a chance to speak with A.J. Brown. So this is from the 7 p.m. in Brooklyn podcast. Maria Taylor with A.J. Brown talking about A.J.'s relationship with Jalen Hurts.
3: Not as close as we once were. And I believe that's fine. It's like, there's no bad blood. There's actually still a lot of love. I love him. I love him to death. I want him to succeed and accomplish all the things that he wants to accomplish. I didn't truly understand why our friendship became the public of the center of everybody's attention when it came to football, because, you know, looking back on it, you know, we haven't been as close as we were a couple years now, but that didn't stop anything. Mm-hmm. You know, we still competed, we still pushed each other, we still led the team. So it was just kind of strange, you know, people just got so fixated on the relationship and wanted to talk about maybe from the history mm-hmm. of this place, but you know, that wasn't what this was. Mm-hmm. You know, and I'm gonna say it to you, I say it on camera, I got nothing but love for him. You know, I want him to do well and accomplish everything that his heart desires. So
1: okay, so there you go, there's AJ Brown. They just fell apart from each other. Which happens. People, that happens between people, individuals, grown-ups. It happens.
2: Yeah.
1: I do feel like some of it boiled over onto the field, though. I do feel like this affected the way they interacted in games. And they can say that, they're all good, that's it. But, I mean, clearly there was the connection wasn't quite there the last two seasons.
2: Well, no. I mean, I don't think the connection with anybody was there on the offense. I mean, they went an entire half last year in a game not completing a pass.
1: Yeah, it's true.
2: And if you go through the piece that was released on ESPN.com earlier in the offseason, that the blame by sources within the Eagles building, the blame was put a lot on Jalen Hurts. In the offseason.
1: A lot of the blame? It seems like all of the blame.
2: Look, and I think that
1: was put on Jalen Hurts.
2: Well, and I think that piece was also written, and the sources were put out there knowing full well that A.J. Brown was going to be gone this offseason. So you can say all that stuff knowing that A.J. Brown is going to be gone and you don't need to kick him on his way out. That's fine. You can say all that. And now knowing that the quarterback is going to be there for however long he's going to be there, and that you at least have to deal with Jalen Hurts being there for the next however many years he's there, and this is a kick in the ass that he needs to say, hey, you can't just freelance the offense when you're out there, because that's what this piece said. He would go out there, he would call his own plays. Sometimes plays that they didn't even work on in practice.
1: Go deep.
2: Four verts. Just go. Go long.
1: Go deep, everyone. I'll just find you.
2: Okay, that's not something we do here. We don't do that. You don't have the arm strength to do that.
1: He might.
2: But it's not something that they practice, and it's not something that they do. So I could see AJ Brown see that and just be like, buddy, we don't practice that. Like, we don't. You're calling your own thing.
1: Buddy.
2: And like, for as much grief as Nick Sirianni might get in Philly and when the Eagles are losing, he's got a ring. Like, he's pretty successful.
1: Yeah.
2: And I don't know what side people want to take and what side A.J. Brown was taking and what side Jalen Hurts was taking. But when you're going against coaching and you're going against stuff like that, I could understand that maybe a falling out was taking place when one guy wants to freelance an offense and one guy's just trying to put his head down and win. And also, he admits it. If in the podcast, in other clips of that, he talks about how, look, I said things on social media that I regret and all that kind of, like, he owns some of the things that he did when he was in Philly.
1: Yeah.
2: AJ Brown owns some of the mistakes that he made when he was in Philly. Things that he said to the media, things that he said on social media, all that kind of stuff. He understands it, that he was in the wrong at certain points too. And Jalen Hurts has also, since that piece came out on ESPN about him, he's owned some of those mistakes and said that he's come in with a different, they've got a new offensive coordinator. He's going to come in with a different mindset, all that stuff. So ideally now that AJ Brown has moved on and he is now a Patriot and reunited with Mike Vrabel, he gets a fresh start with the same head coach that he's had before, new offense for him, new quarterback. And now Jalen Hurts and the Eagles can move on. They've got Mekhi Lemon out of USC.
1: Yep.
2: I don't think they're going to be as good. I don't think that this offense and the Eagles are going to be as good as they've been in the past. And last year, they weren't great.
1: Well, it all starts with up front and being able to block for their running back. And if they can block for their running back, then they may have that success. It is possible. It's Buck and Abdallah here on Westwood One Sports and the Westwood One Sports app. You can call or text us at 310-840-4910. Can I bring to your attention, after the trade was made, A.J. Brown took to Instagram to post some photos of himself as a child. Because A.J. Brown is a lifelong Patriots fan.
2: Yes.
1: Lifelong Patriots fan. So he posted some photos of himself as a child. Here's the issue. They were AI-generated photos because, one, it calls it out on Instagram. If you post something that's an AI-generated photo,
2: they
1: will say
2: they know
1: AI at the top. Also, A.J. Brown, as a child, was wearing a Patriots jersey, which is cool. I get it. Kids wear jerseys of their favorite teams. No shade there. Except the jersey he was wearing was a Patriots 12 jersey from Nike. And Nike did not officially start making jerseys until 2012.
2: Interesting.
1: A.J. Brown was born in 1997. Therefore, the little kid pictures that he posted on Instagram of himself wearing Patriots jerseys would have been, that's a picture from him at age 15. that's what it would have been. Except it's him as a little boy. So so the photos are just completely made up. Like, what the hell?
2: I mean,
1: who does that? Really?
2: It's weird.
1: It's kind of weird. And one of the jerseys doesn't even, like, if you zoom in on one of the jerseys, you know how sometimes when you see AI slop out there,
2: it's got like a sixth finger.
1: It's an extra digit, or perhaps like the face like is melting on half of the face.
2: Yeah, all the pictures that Raj makes of us, for some reason, I have droop face.
1: Yeah, you've got a droopy face, man. You got to pick it up.
2: I've got stroke face.
1: You got to pick it up.
2: Yeah.
1: That's not right. If you zoom in on the Patriots logo on the arm sleeves on the one photo, the Patriots logo has droop face. Like, you can clearly tell it's AI generated.
2: Well, the logo has to get into that that Tom Brady.
1: Yeah, he needs to get the face work done.
2: Yeah, absolutely. Absolutely.
1: All right.
2: I thought it was interesting that he does, for the interview, he and Maria Taylor were in his
1: photos are AI generated. What the hell?
2: In his man cave, and he did have the Patriots
1: rug
2: that said man cave on it.
1: That's a nice rug you got there.
2: Yeah,
1: absolutely. Hey, there's nothing against that. And the final thought I have on this, and we'll obviously continue to talk about the A.J. Brown situation to the Patriots, the trade, what it means for both teams throughout the show. We'll cover it. Absolutely. I do want to say this, though. June 1st, the trade took place between the Patriots and the Eagles. Huh? Mm-hmm. A little credit should be given out to Diana Rossini, right?
2: Listen.
1: She got that months ago, right?
2: Wow.
1: Like, where's the celebration of getting the story right in that situation, right? A little tip of the cap to Diana Rossini.
2: I think people I'm sure people tried to tag her on Twitter. And
1: right. I mean,
2: her account's not available.
4: Mike Vrabel and Diana Rossini.
1: I mean, forget the off-the-field stuff. She got the story right.
2: Yeah.
1: Right? Are we not grading the reporters anymore? I thought it was all a competition. I thought there was a scoreboard. Who's getting the most right? Rossini got that one.
2: Yeah, she definitely scored
4: Mike
2: that one
4: Vrabel
2: right.
4: Mike Vrabel and Diana Rossini.
1: Well, I'm just saying. I thought it was like, I don't. No one's talked about it. Like, you gotta give her credit.
2: I think people have talked enough about it.
1: Have they?
2: I think people have talked quite a bit about it.
1: It's Buck and Abdallah here on Westwood One Sports and the Westwood One Sports app. Myles Garrett was traded to the Rams yesterday. Did the Rams know that they were going to pull off this move when they were at the NFL draft selecting Ty Simpson 13th overall? I think we have that answer, and we'll give that to you coming up next. It's Buck and Abdallah. The final round of the basketball season is here, and the DraftKings Sportsbook app is now available in all 50 states.
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0: The quest for Lord Stanley's Cup is down to two. Vegas Golden Knights, Carolina Hurricanes. Whose names will be forever etched on hockey's holy grail? The Stanley Cup Finals. Game one. Tonight, Westwood One Sports.
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the draft. We were there for night one of the NFL draft. We were sitting backstage. We had a chance that we had the opportunity to talk to every player that was selected that night in Pittsburgh. They would walk across the stage. They would shake Roger Goodell's hand. They would put on the hat of the team that drafted them. And then they're whisked away into the back, in the backstage area where we're there to conduct interviews and talk to the media and do all these obligations before they can go on with their night and celebrate the fact that they were a first-round draft pick. Abdallah and I were two of the individuals that were back there to talk to all the players, and you can find all the interviews up on our YouTube channel, Bleck and Abdallah Show. Those interviews are up there. It was a great night. Ty Simpson, when he was selected by the Rams 13th overall,

0: It was a shock to us. It was a shock to everyone that was backstage. It also felt like when Ty Simpson sat down with us that he was in shock that he was drafted 13th overall to the Los Angeles Rams. And when we talked to him, he also seemed to be handing us a different story than the story that he gave to the LA media when he met the media in the following days from the Rams facility, that he didn't know that the Rams were going to draft him. And then that story changed too. He had conversations with the Rams. Either way, he seemed surprised by the night.
1: Mm-hmm.
0: And we were surprised. And so now you look at what the Rams were able to pull off yesterday, the trade for Myles Garrett. Did the Rams know that they were going to trade for Myles Garrett all along when selecting Ty Simpson 13th overall in this year's draft?
1: Yes. The Rams have been playing 17D chess while we have been playing...
0: It's a lot of D.
2: Male.
1: Why didn't I let that breathe?
0: Easy
1: while
0: there.
1: We have been playing tic-tac-toe, my friend. Like,
0: okay. All right.
1: They have been... So there's this huge story on The Athletic about how the Rams have been after Myles Garrett since 2022. For the last 4 years, the Rams have been after Myles Garrett. And McVay and Les Snead have been after Myles Garrett every single offseason, and they've been constantly told no. Until this year, when the Browns restructured Myles Garrett's deal, mm-hmm. and they made it easier. And you could Windhorst meme, why would the Browns do that? Why would they make it easier and financially easier for teams to trade for their superstar?
0: Right.
1: Well, because they're going to trade, because someone's going to trade for him. So then as soon as that happened, the Rams inquired again, and they've been going back and forth. And this move was made knowing that they could draft a quarterback 13th overall for the future, because they know that they can trade a first round pick in 2027 and have their quarterback in the building. And all this stuff about how Sean McVay didn't know about the pick or was unhappy about it is all BS.
0: See,
1: everybody's been BSing us the whole time, man.
0: Is McVay that good of an actor?
1: He's going to TV.
0: To go on there the day after or the night of and to act visibly upset.
1: The story is that they were in a disagreement about something else other than...
0: And we just all read it wrong?
1: And in this story...
0: Because it wasn't just us. It was like everyone.
1: In this story...
0: saw it the same way.
1: In this story, the report is that Sean McVay has been talking up Ty Simpson for months before the draft. And how he's saying that he can coach this kid up and how he can turn him into the next great quarterback given 2 years... And that he didn't want to talk him up in public because they hadn't signed Matthew Stafford to the extension yet. And that he didn't want to disrespect Matthew Stafford until they had him signed under contract and knew that Stafford would be in the fold for two more seasons. Then they drafted Ty Simpson, signed the extension with Stafford last week, like we had, and everything fell into time. And if you remember, you and I made fun of the Browns about a month ago. When they were at these meetings.
0: Only a month ago?
1: Well, we always make fun of the Browns.
2: Josh
1: everybody
2: trying
1: does.
2: To get a sweet haircut.
1: When Todd Monken was getting a haircut.
0: He was getting his haircut.
2: Josh was getting
0: his
2: haircut. Get a sweet haircut.
0: He was late to the photo with all the other head coaches.
1: And Andrew Berry proposed the rule change that would allow teams to trade, what was it, five future first-round picks?
0: Oh, yes. We dunked all over that.
1: We said it was the
0: right.
1: Most
0: we're
1: Brown
0: like, come on,
1: moves
0: Browns.
1: Ever. Right?
0: What the hell are you guys doing?
1: Sean McVay is on this committee, and McVay went up to Andrew Berry and said, you really think we're going to give you five future firsts for Myles Garrett?
0: And that's what's reported in The
1: Knowing
0: Athletic today?
1: Knowing full well that it would take Jared Verse... and a first, and that this rule was never going to take place.
0: Right.
1: Like, all of this...
0: So the Browns were just trying to get one by.
1: All of this is so they could get... Yes, all of this has been a ruse to get one over.
0: Even the...
2: So I was just trying to get a sweet haircut.
1: No, the haircut is just Todd Monken wanted to get a sweet haircut. No, Monken just wanted to get a good haircut.
0: I thought somehow you were going to connect the dots, and the haircut was also, there were clues because of the haircut and missing the photo to why Garrett was going to the Rams.
1: There was a negotiation that they were trying to get future firsts and all this kind of stuff. So the rule change may have been, in fact, to try to get that. But the Rams were never going to trade that many future firsts to try to get Myles Garrett. Obviously, he's worth that for sure. He's Myles Garrett, right? He's the best defensive player in the league. He's a walk-in Hall of Famer. But it took Jared Verse, and because the from the Browns' perspective, they want to reset their timeline, and it took this future first as well in that draft, because they also, in next year's draft, the Browns, if one of these young quarterbacks in Dylan Gabriel or Shedeur Sanders doesn't separate themselves this season, the Browns want that ammo, even if it's the 32nd pick in the 2027 NFL draft. They want that ammo to be able to trade up to get a quarterback of the future for next season. That's what they want. That's what's being reported.
0: Yeah, and all the reporting there in The Athletic in regards to knowing Ty Simpson being selected based on the idea that they would land Myles Garrett in this offseason. It's also confirmed from Adam Schefter this morning. I saw on ESPN television, Schefter said that the Rams knew when they selected Ty Simpson that the end goal was to trade for Myles Garrett.
1: Yep.
0: So, and the reason they were comfortable trading Verse and a first to get this done was because they know they have their quarterback of the future on the roster. You and I sitting here are skeptical. But if they think that Ty Simpson is that guy for the future, and Schefter is reporting and The Athletic is reporting that the reason they pulled this off was because they know that Ty Simpson is the guy that will take over for Matthew Stafford. You'll have Myles Garrett for the end of his career, and you will still be a viable playoff team chasing championships because Ty Simpson is that good. I don't quite see it, but maybe you and I are just wrong on that. Well, I am definitely concerned with Ty Simpson and the amount of games he played in college. I know that he's got a runway here because Matthew Stafford is at least going to play this upcoming season that we know. We'll see on next season. At that point, even if you have a long runway to develop, you then have a short amount of time to take off as a quarterback, right? Because what will happen is in year three, Ty Simpson will be thrown out there. Live reps in game, and if he's not ready, then boy, the Rams have really put themselves in a bad spot.
1: Well, look, I got to stick to my guns here, and what I said before the draft was all this conversation around Ty Simpson, where could he go? The Cardinals were interested. The Rams were like loose rumblings before the draft where the Rams were interested. Could the Steelers be interested? Like I said it, the Cardinals were the worst option, right? And I said that the Steelers would be a fine option.
0: Yeah.
1: And the Rams would be a fine option if he sits. If Ty Simpson is given the opportunity to sit for 1 or 2 years and learn from the guy who has developed Aaron Rodgers, from the guy who has developed Dak Prescott, or from one of the best, if not the best offensive minds in football in Sean McVay, for 1 or 2 years while Matthew Stafford is out there as the reigning MVP and sit there and watch. So like I have to stick to my guns on that and say, like, if that's the plan and if Sean McVay believes that this is his quarterback of the future and he's not just going to walk away when Stafford leaves too, and McVay is like, look, this is my guy, I believe in him too, then this is the best case scenario for Ty Simpson, because he does, like, you're right, the in-game stuff is concerning because he did only start for 1 year. That track record is concerning because we haven't seen a quarterback come in with that few of starts and be successful. Like, it's very rare.
0: Yeah, I mean, and it's the concern is over the idea of the amount of passes thrown, the amount of games played at that level.
1: Yeah.
0: I mean, it reminds me of Anthony Richardson so far to date, not working out great. The kid's young, though, so who knows? Maybe a couple more years of seasoning and development, could help Anthony Richardson. I don't know. Trey Lance, it hasn't worked. Trey Lance played a few number of games because he had that weird COVID season when he was, where was he at? North Dakota State.
1: Mm-hmm.
0: And they also, like, they didn't play for most of it. And then they had, like, a couple of games thrown in there. So, I mean, with those two quarterbacks, I would be worried about the amount of games that are out there. We don't see that in the NFL. Quarterbacks who didn't really play much in college, who then show up at the next level and are great. That's not something that we've seen. We've seen quarterbacks who have bounced around different teams. Maybe they were overlooked in college, and then they develop, and they're better in the National Football League. But we haven't really seen where a guy just doesn't have the pass attempts or the games that match what we've seen from others.
1: No, so, because when we look at guys that have sat, you know, like Aaron Rodgers, Patrick Mahomes, like those guys played.
0: Yeah, of course.
1: Like those guys played a lot of college football.
0: Tom Brady played in college, and then they sat. Yeah.
1: And then they sat, they watched, they learned, and then they played. And when they started, then they were good.
0: Like, even someone like Cam Ward starts out. He's at Washington State. He then transfers to Miami.
1: Mm-hmm.
0: And like it's a much bigger profile. You know, same goes for Fernando Mendoza. Mendoza at Cal was a blip on the radar. Transfers to Indiana. They're a great team. He has a great season. Boom, number one pick.
1: Mm-hmm.
0: It's just...
1: Look at a guy like Bo Nix. Bo Nix played 1,000 games in college football.
0: You could even... 1,001, actually, is the exact number.
1: You're right, yeah.
0: But you're right. Bo Nix was in college football for like 8 seasons. Yeah. I'm exaggerating. But he was there for a very long time. Auburn and Oregon. You know, and you can be a quarterback that comes from somewhere that's not as glamorous, right? Like Tony Romo had a very successful career, Eastern Illinois University. Like he wasn't someone that was starting at Notre Dame,
1: mm-hmm.
0: right? Like it was like you can come from different places, but you have to play.
1: Exactly.
0: Like that's the difference.
1: It's reps.
0: Is a guy like Romo played in college?
1: But I can see a scenario.
0: I think that was the concern.
1: Like we know Stafford's not going to play in the preseason, right? So like, Ty Simpson's going to get thrown out there and play 3 preseason games, and like he's not going to look good, probably.
0: Yeah,
1: and everybody's going to draw conclusions. Like everybody's, he's going to play that first preseason game, and he might not look good. And everybody's going to be like, "Oh man, the Rams made a huge mistake."
0: Yeah, I think
1: Rams made a horrible mistake.
0: We have Vikings fans on the line who would like to tell you about JJ McCarthy.
1: Right? Yeah.
0: Right? Like he got the reps in the preseason, and then he gets thrown out there and looks like he's lost.
1: Exactly. So I don't want to like give the kid the developing years of sitting and learning, and let's see what happens in 2 years. And I'm still not totally of the belief that McVay is going to be here in 2 years. Like that's a lot of time to sit and think about what you're going to do with the rest of your career.
0: You can call or text the show at 310-840-4910. A text from the 251, which is in Alabama. I think it's Mobile.
1: Old Todd.
0: Alabama. Here's the text. Looking forward to the Ty Simpson trade with a first and a second round pick for Joe Burrow in a year or two. I mean, isn't that exactly
1: they're already
0: how
1: working on it? If the Rams have been working on Myles Garrett since 2022, they've been working on Joe Burrow since a year ago.
0: And we talked about yesterday, if you go back to 2016, every player that's been selected in the first round by the Rams has been traded so far, except for Ty Simpson.
1: Yeah.
0: Jared Goff, Jared Verse. Both have been traded, mm-hmm. obviously for upgraded players,
1: yeah.
0: Stafford and Garrett. But now Ty Simpson, he's just ammo where they're going to pair him in a first and a second, like our texter from the 251 says, for Joe Burrow in a year.
1: Could you imagine?
0: When he's disgruntled and wants out of Cincinnati.
1: Woo.
0: It's Buck and Abdallah here on Westwood One Sports and the Westwood One Sports app. So A.J. Brown was traded yesterday to the Patriots. What does that mean for Jalen Hurts and the Eagles? We'll talk about that coming up next.
3: Myles Garrett has been traded to the Rams. The NFL Defensive Player of the Year joins league MVP Matthew Stafford. It's the biggest move of the offseason, with Los Angeles now a heavy favorite to win the Super Bowl. Can anyone knock off Myles Garrett and the Rams? Westwood One Sports.
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0: Westwood One Sports. Here's Chris Black and Adam Abdallah.
1: I don't think Jalen Hurts is good enough to make up for the fact that the Eagles at this moment do not have a legitimate star number one wide receiver. Now, Mekhi Lemon may turn into that at some point. Trading yesterday A.J. Brown to the Patriots, the Eagles offense, which sputtered last season, struggled at times. Their quarterback is not good enough to just get by without a legit number one guy. And of course, Howie Roseman and the Eagles, their idea is that Mekhi Lemon will turn into that player. But now, like, what does this trade mean for Jalen Hurts? The hit piece was released earlier in the offseason. Clearly, he was doing his own thing. The coaching staff or prior members of the coaching staff, because the way this stuff works is you want to know how the sources leak things about players who are with the franchise. Currently, it's those who are no longer with the franchise who are the ones that talk.
2: Mm-hmm.
1: Like, that's how these articles kind of get put together.
3: Yeah.
1: Is that people who are in the building usually are not going to trash the quarterback of the team.
3: Mm-hmm.
1: Unless they're looking to move on from him.
3: Yeah.
1: Then that stuff gets leaked.
3: Mm-hmm.
1: But usually the sources in the hit piece story that was on ESPN about Jalen Hurts, I'm guessing a lot of those sources are coaches on the offensive side of the ball that are no longer with the Eagles.
3: I would say that
1: so they can speak freely on it.
3: In order for the Eagles offense to have a breakout season and to have a Super Bowl-like run, not only do they have to do what we talked about, like the offensive line has to go back to form and Saquon Barkley has to return to form, and that would involve the offensive line because he's only as good as that offensive line.
1: Yep.
3: But Mekhi Lemon, the wide receiver they drafted out of USC, would have to win Offensive Rookie of the Year. That's how good he would have to be.
1: Yeah, you're right.
3: He would have to be better than than Fernando Mendoza, Jeremiah Love, any other wide receiver, Carnell Tate, any of the other wide receivers taken, right? Because he would have to put up those type of numbers. He would have to replace a 1,000-yard season from A.J. Brown and put up more than 7 touchdowns than A.J. Brown did. And I just don't know if that's going to happen. Now they have a new offensive coordinator, so you've got a new offense. You've got a reinvigorated, maybe, Jalen Hurts coming in. So you're going to have, you know, everybody's coming in with, like, it's like a new school year, right? Like, everybody's coming in with new ideas and fresh faces and all that kind of stuff. So I just think that the division is also better. The Cowboys got a lot better.
1: Yep.
3: This offseason.
1: I like the Cowboys. I like what the Commanders have done in the offseason.
3: Exactly.
1: The Giants, I mean, first of all, yesterday signing Juju Smith-Schuster, Braxton Berrios, and Odell Beckham Jr.
3: All to minimum deals.
1: Come
3: on.
1: They're all kind of nothing at this point.
3: Yeah.
1: I don't know what the Giants are doing with the wide receiver position, but, you know, it's...
4: What's up?
1: Yes, and then Jackson Dart. You got Dart hanging out with the Abdul Carter. They're going back
3: and
1: forth.
3: The Eagles are third to win the NFC. So Vegas believes they're going to be good. I just think that the rest of the division is harder. So
1: yeah,
3: it's going to be harder for them to win. I don't think they're going to be bad.
1: No,
3: I just think it's going to be a tougher road for them.
1: Well, I think the division overall is going to be pretty good.
3: Mm-hmm.
1: The Giants are a team that you scoff at the idea. I think a coaching change there with the way that defense has played to this point the last couple of seasons, they've got enough star players to go after the quarterback. I could see the Giants being a 500 team.
3: Okay.
1: Sniffing around the wild card, right? Like, I could see that. That to me could make sense. I think Washington's going to be in that conversation. You mentioned Dallas. Dallas is going to be good this year.
3: I think so too.
1: I think Dallas is going to be pretty good. So, I mean, it's a very difficult division. It might be one of the toughest divisions in football when we look back on it next offseason.
3: I agree with you. I think so, too. I think that all those teams, you know, assuming Jaden Daniels can stay healthy throughout this season, I think everybody's going to be elevated a little bit more this season, including the Eagles. I think the Eagles can be better, assuming everything is corrected with this offense.
1: I just don't know if Jalen Hurts is a good enough quarterback to just make everyone else on the offense better.
3: I don't know either. That's the problem.
1: I think he is someone that needs a number one wide receiver to kind of work with him. Yeah. I think that's the way I view it. You can join the show at 310-840-4910. Also, make sure you check out our YouTube channel. 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And also the live stream. It's up and it's running throughout the show as well. So check it out right there on YouTube. 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Hey, Abdallah, do you have any zoo news?
3: Chris, I always have zoo news.
1: Oh, zoo news.
2: Well, hello, Mr. Lion. Here's the latest edition of the zoo news.
1: What do you have?
3: Two pieces of zoo news, Chris. Both from San Antonio.
1: A doubler.
3: We go first to the San Antonio Zoo, where the San Antonio Zoo has issued a warning shot to the Bronx Zoo, the Central Park Zoo, and the New York Aquarium. They want to have a simple bet, a wager.
1: It's a three-on-one.
3: Well, they want to have a wager for the NBA Finals coming up.
1: All right.
3: They had a wager with the Oklahoma City Zoo. It was fundamentals versus floppers for that one is what they called it. And I will say this, looking at the responses, the Bronx Zoo, the Central Park Zoo, and the New York Aquarium have yet to respond to the tweet saying, which one of you wants this San Antonio smoke?
1: Okay.
3: They have 24 hours to respond as the NBA Finals begin tomorrow night.
1: Yes.
3: We also go to the Association of Zoos and Aquariums, where San Antonio celebrates as the reintroduced horny toads have found thriving in the wild.
1: What?
3: The San Antonio Zoo in San Antonio, Texas is celebrating a major milestone where the horny toads have been in the land where they were released. That's right. The Texas horned lizards, also known as horny toads, were reintroduced to their wild in a conservation effort and have almost doubled and in some cases tripled in some areas in a conservation effort. Their efforts to reproduce the horny toads have succeeded. So shout out to all of them for living up to their name. Yep. And Chris, that's what's new at the zoo.
1: Yes, yes, it is.
4: That's what is new at the zoo.
3: I'm proud of that one.
1: That's like the horned toad for TCU, right?
3: Yep.
1: Which is really a lizard.
3: Yeah.
1: A horned toad
3: the
1: is
3: horned
1: a...
3: The horned frog is, yeah, yeah. Is yeah, it's actually a horned lizard, but...
1: Okay.
3: Yeah.
1: All right. Can Myles Garrett break his own sack record? We'll move on to football coming up next.
0: This is Westwood One Sports.
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0: 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Here's Chris Black and Adam Abdallah.
1: 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And Abdallah, yesterday, big breaking news in the NFL. The Rams trade for Myles Garrett. Myles Garrett last year set the single season sack record in the National Football League. He was fantastic. He was playing on a team that went 5-12. The Browns were terrible last season. Obviously, we know the quarterback play was all over the place. Their offense was bad, but their defense was pretty good. Myles Garrett with 23 sacks last season. Now he joins a team that has the best roster in football, an offensive-minded head coach, a genius in Sean McVay, and a great quarterback in Matthew Stafford, who won the MVP last season. Can Myles Garrett break his own sack record from last year? 23 sacks. Can he break it this upcoming season with the Rams?
2: Man, that's so tough to do. I'm just going to say no, because it's going to be so hard to get back to that level, you know?
1: Well, but think of the game script of how those Browns games played out.
2: I understand
1: 5-12. They were terrible.
2: I understand
1: They were a terrible football team.
2: Which means
1: at the end of games, they were the ones losing, which then means you don't have an opportunity to pin your ears back and go after the quarterback.
2: I would imagine.
1: Right? Because other teams at that stage, they're running more. They're not taking those risks, as you may see from a team that's down a couple of touchdowns.
2: I also imagine he's going to be on the field a lot less, though. Time of possession, he's going to be on the field a lot less, because if the Rams are winning more games, Rams are extending drives, if the Rams are the one running out the clock, if the Rams are going on and running the football, Myles Garrett isn't going to see the field as much. Myles Garrett is going to be the one on the sideline, because the Rams offense isn't going to be going 3-and-out all the time. So Myles, this Rams defense isn't going to be sitting down, getting a drink of water or Gatorade, and then picking up the helmet and be like, oh man, they're punting already? Okay.
1: Yeah.
2: I guess I'm getting back up, because that's what the Browns have been used to. That's what he's been used to. So okay. I don't think he's going to have that opportunity. Right now on DraftKings, the total is 15.5 for Myles Garrett's sacks.
1: That's considerably lower than the 23 he got last year.
2: It is considerably lower.
1: that is considerably lower as a number, yes.
2: Promo code BNDA26.
1: Yeah, check it out. Yeah. Shout out.
2: So I'm going to say no. And listen, like 16 sacks would be huge still.
1: Yes, it would.
2: So I'm going to say no, just based on the way I think the season is going to play out for them. I also think that they're going to play... Not that that's saying that the Browns were playing lesser competition, but like, you're playing the Seahawks twice, you're playing the 49ers twice, you're playing smart head coaches that are probably going to try to, that are going to scheme away from Myles Garrett and try to, not that teams weren't planning to get their quarterbacks away from Myles Garrett, and it's very hard to do that. Like, he's obviously the best defensive player in the league. But I just think that the way the Rams' offensive game plan is going to go and the way that they are good offensively, he's just not going to see the field as for the time of possession that he did when he was with the Browns.
1: You want some football stats?
2: I do.
1: Yep. Football stats.
2: Always.
1: Here on Blocking Them Doll.
2: Give me some nerd stuff.
1: All right. You're talking about time of possession. We go to last season. Teams in the NFL that led in average time of possession, excluding overtime. So this is just four quarters of football.
2: Do it.
1: Which teams led the NFL in time of possession? Buffalo at 1, LA Chargers 2, Tampa Bay 3, Houston 4, New England Patriots 5.
2: Okay.
1: Those are your five best teams in time of possession.
2: Okay.
1: At the bottom, Vegas was 32nd, the Jets at 31, the Vikings at 30, the Steelers at 29, and the Commanders at 28. So for the conversation we were just having, we're talking about Cleveland, We're talking about the LA Rams. Myles Garrett, last year with Cleveland. Cleveland, average time of possession, they were 21st in the NFL, 29 minutes and 18 seconds per game.
2: Okay.
1: So that's where he was, getting the 23 sacks.
2: Okay.
1: Right? It's 21st in time of possession, so that meant that defense was out there.
2: Yeah.
1: The Rams clock in at 14th, 30 minutes, 11 seconds in time of possession per game.
2: So it's not that much of a difference.
1: Yeah.
2: It's like a minute.
1: Yeah, it's like a minute.
2: Less than that. Like, from, it's not that much of a difference.
1: It's just shy of a minute.
2: Yeah, just shy of a minute.
1: Just shy of a minute. So it's about 50 seconds difference.
2: Yeah. So it's not that much of a time. Not that much of a difference.
1: No, it wasn't. That's why here on the Black and Abdallah Show, that's why we look up the stats to then. Yep. Do you want to change the opinion now?
2: No, but I will rework the opinion. I will rework the opinion here.
1: Yeah?
2: Because that's how we do here on the Black and Abdallah Show. Okay, when I'm proven wrong, I'll rework the opinion.
1: Well, I was not looking that up to prove you wrong. I was interested.
2: Now.
1: Because you're right. I was interested in seeing the difference between going from Cleveland, 21st in the NFL in time of possession, to LA, 14th.
2: Okay. Now that Myles Garrett has set this sack record, and that is in the rear view. Now that that is, and he's on a team that has higher aspirations, and his goal is now getting a ring, because he's already got that on the resume. The resume, NFL sack leader, check. Okay. He doesn't have any trophies whatsoever.
1: No trophies.
2: Do you think that if the Rams are leading in games late, I'm not saying that they're going to sit him.
1: Play him at running back?
2: No.
1: Because no one can tackle Myles Garrett?
2: No, I mean, I'm sure it's tough. But I'm saying they won't use him on every single down, because they are preserving the player. Because, like I mentioned, I'm not saying that Myles Garrett needs to be preserved, but the dude is 30. Just saying, he's not 25. He's 30 years old. That because let's be honest, he's a Brown. It's not like he's ever played in a championship game before. He's never had those miles on his legs before.
1: Thank God you finished that with a championship game. I did not know where you were going with that.
2: What was I going to say?
1: No, just keep it moving.
2: He's never played in a championship game before, okay?
1: I didn't know what you were doing.
2: He's never played in a Super Bowl before. They are going to need him when it matters most. Perhaps he's not an every down player when they are leading in games, thus leading to less opportunities for sacks later in games.
1: Yes.
2: Perhaps he's a helmet off guy, hands on the pads type of guy, you know, like holding the collar type of guy late in games.
1: Yes.
2: So he has less opportunities for sacks. Whereas when the Browns were down in games, that dude was still getting after quarterbacks when it didn't matter, because he had something to chase.
1: Yes.
2: Now, you know what he's chasing? He's chasing a ring. You know?
1: Well, yes. And
2: he's chasing he's chasing a Super Bowl.
1: Yeah.
2: Yeah.
1: SoCal.
2: Well, absolutely. Yeah. He's soaking up the sun.
1: I mean, this is not to be disrespectful to the fine people in Cleveland.
2: Could you imagine being Jared first right now, man?
1: It's quite the lifestyle upgrade to go from
2: poor Jared first.
1: To go from Cleveland to Los Angeles.
2: Poor Jared first.
1: It is quite the upgrade. I know at some point here, the Browns will get their new stadium. But, I mean, even the stadium that you play in every Sunday, like, to go to SoFi,
2: now
1: it's a pretty good deal.
2: To be fair, Jared Verse is from Ohio. So, like, he went to high school in Pennsylvania. Like, he knows what's up. But, like, the last few years he's been hanging out in L.A. Like, he's been living.
1: It's Black and Abdallah. You can call or text the show at 310-840-4910. We're talking about Myles Garrett getting traded to the Rams yesterday, a big blockbuster deal. We go to Mitch in New Jersey. You're on with Black and Abdallah. What's up, Mitch?
3: How you doing, Chris? Chris, Adam, how you guys doing?
1: We're great, man. What do you got for us today?
3: I think it's a pretty good trade for both, especially for the Rams. I predict Browns will be taking quarterback in round one next year. Rams will get their future quarterback in round two. They don't have a first now. And this is as close for the Rams. Again, be like the fierce and foursome. Close, very close. They're going to have some decent line because they have three other young guys on the defensive line. Versus being the best, but they have that other Michigan guy. Plus, I think Young is the name. Don't worry about the Rams. They have a very good chance of winning, but they're still going to rule the day. They pass over Mekhi Lemon and had taken a tie, which I don't think he'll ever see in the NFL level. Anyway, Thanks for taking my call. Enjoy the day.
1: Thank you, Mitch. Thanks for the phone call. You can always join Black and Abdallah at 310-840-4910. Yeah, I think it's a great move for the Rams, obviously. And I think it gives the Browns building pieces to kind of load up for the future in case their quarterback circuits that they have this offseason doesn't work out.
2: I think that
1: when you have reporters and OTAs charting passes thrown because it's a quarterback competition, that ain't going to end well.
2: Yeah.
1: Like you're Shadur or Deshaun or whoever, they're not going to be Pro Bowl level star player this upcoming season. And don't come at me with the 17 other quarterbacks in the NFL declined the Pro Bowl, so now Shadur's a Pro Bowler. That ain't it. First selection Pro Bowlers is what I'm pointing to.
2: We talked to legit Pro Bowlers when we were at the Super Bowl, when it meant something, and asked them, what does it mean anymore? And
1: they all laughed at the
2: eye rolls that we got.
1: Yes, because it's just alternates.
2: Yeah.
1: The seventh and ninth alternate of the NFC getting into the game.
2: It used to mean
1: what are we
2: something.
1: Doing?
2: I think that the Browns know. I know that Andrew Berry's been there for a while, but when Todd Monken comes in and he sees what this is and you make this trade and you get that extra first round pick next season and you know you've got this ammo to now move up wherever you are. Like, listen, you could win 5-6 games. You could be picking, you know, seventh or eighth, but now you have that extra pick in the first round, even if it's the 32nd pick because the Rams end up winning the Super Bowl. That's enough ammo to move up a couple spots to get the guy that you want, whether it's Dante. Like, it doesn't have to be Arch Manning number one. It doesn't have to be Dante Moore number one. It could be whoever you want that's third or fourth. Whoever the guy that you want that you think you need to move up for, that's the guy, because I think they know. Because, look, it's not like Dillon Gabriel and Shadur Sanders were first or second round picks. These guys were drafted late. They don't cost anything to cut or to keep as backups.
1: Yeah, that's true.
2: And that's what the Browns are doing. They've reset their timeline because Myles Garrett isn't going to, if this team is ready to compete in 2 or 3 years, Myles Garrett is going to be 32, 33, 34 years old. That's not what this is. And also, on the flip side, for the Rams, the best time to take a quarterback is when you don't need a quarterback.
1: That is fair.
2: He's got time to grow while this team doesn't need him right now. And then when they do need him in 2 years, the hope is, there's no guarantee, obviously, that he is ready. And let's say, sure, Puka Nacua might be gone next year. Davante Adams out of the league because he's getting up there in age. Myles Garrett, in 2 to 3 years, might not be able to get 15 or 16 sacks a year. And that's fine. He might still be a double-digit sack guy. He might be a 9 or 10 sack guy at that point. But still, it's easier to build around a quarterback that's ready than then have to be like, oh man, it's 2027. We don't have a quarterback. What are we going to do now?
1: Yeah, that's fair.
2: At least you have the guy ready in Ty Simpson, who you think you believe in. You have him ready, and then you can, if you're Les Snead, who do you have more trust? There's two guys that I believe in more than anything in this league. Les Snead and Howie Roseman. Those are the two guys.
1: They're the two best. Brett Veach is pretty
2: close.
1: Veach
2: is good, too.
1: Those are probably the three best GMs and head of football operations you can find in the NFL.
2: Absolutely. So I believe that they'll be able to figure it out around. If you already have the quarterback set, then the rest, you just, okay, fine. We get him a couple wide receivers. We build the defense. That's the easiest thing. It's much easier to do that than it is to try to find and build up a quarterback.
1: Black and Abdallah here on Westwood One Sports. We have a text from the 615. The text reads, you guys think Myles Garrett deal will intrigue Aaron Donald in returning?
2: Could you imagine?
1: Have you seen some of this stuff, rumors out there that maybe Aaron Donald, knowing that Garrett is on the other side, he could just show up and have a minimal amount of snaps throughout regular season of how good they are?
2: Is he one of these guys that's like James Harrison that's still like picking up like tires and stuff offseason?
1: I've seen workout videos of him in his backyard like doing crazy stuff.
2: Okay, then yeah, dude, I would. Why not? If I'm Aaron Donald, I'm texting. I've got the group text between Les Snead and McVay, and I'm like, hey, guys.
1: What's up? You guys need someone to pass rush from the interior?
2: Vet minimum? I got enough money. Vet minimum? I got money.
1: Are you kidding me?
2: I got money.
1: Vet minimum?
2: I got money. What do you think this money? Is? I just want a ring. Vet minimum. I'll
1: LeBron
2: come in.
1: James this summer when he joins the Knicks after they win a title? I mean, come on now. Vet minimum.
2: Give me five.
1: Please.
2: $5 million.
1: Aaron Donald, please. That's a good text from the 615. I believe that's outside of Nashville. Listening to the Black and Abdallah show. So shout out. Thanks for listening to the show. You can always text the show at 310-840-4910. Yeah, I mean, could you imagine if Aaron Donald just reached out and was like, hey, by the way, I would like to play football this year for the Rams. I'm still in shape and I can still get it done.
2: He just turned 35.
1: Yep.
2: Let's see. His last year. Don't allow.
1: What?
2: It's these pop-ups, man.
1: Oh, on your computer?
2: Yeah.
1: We don't know what you're talking. You're just yelling, Don't allow.
2: His last year was 2023.
1: What the hell's wrong with you?
2: He had 8 sacks, 16 tackles.
1: Don't allow 16
2: tackles for a loss and 23 QB hits. Yeah, okay. I'll take him. Sure.
1: It's Black and Abdallah here on Westwood One Sports and the Westwood One Sports app. We will look at the offseason moves around the National Football League and go through some power rankings with Raj coming up next. The final round of the basketball season is here. 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
0: Game one of the NBA Finals is here. Knicks, Spurs, 53 years of waiting for New York, and a championship legacy in San Antonio. 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
1: We broadcast each and every day live from the great city of Chicago, hanging out with you. Now it's time for some power rankings. We go on out to parts unknown in Colorado.
2: And the next question comes from the line of Raj Sharan with Westwood One. Please proceed.
1: Hello, Raj.
3: Hello, Black. Hello, Abdallah. Greetings from parts unknown here in Colorado, where today's power rankings categories have to do with offseason moves. 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Brown heading to the Patriots, Myles Garrett heading to the Browns, you are free to select whether it's a free agent move, a trade, anything like that. 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
4: Low-key, solid pickup. I'm going to say
5: Malik Willis to the Dolphins.
4: Sorry. I'm going to say, because Chris hates him, DJ Moore to the Bills.
1: I don't hate DJ Moore.
3: He does hate him.
1: I don't hate him.
4: Hates him.
3: Hey, Chris, tell us about that route that he ran. Tell us about that route.
4: Hates him.
1: You ended the season for the Bears because you gave up on a route.
4: It's not.
1: Good luck with Josh Allen this year.
4: He's not A.J. Brown. He's not Jaylen Waddle. He's not like any of these high-profile wide receivers. He's not even Mike Evans. You know, Mike Evans is a Hall of Famer, future Hall of Famer.
1: Lock.
4: DJ Moore is a solid wide receiver.
5: It's a guy.
4: That I don't think. Yeah, but he's a guy that Josh Allen hasn't had. And I think that's a low-key solid pickup. When you have a go-to guy like that that can get yards after the catch the way that DJ Moore can. And that's a guy that Josh Allen hasn't had. And so I think that is a low-key, solid pickup. I think that's a guy that could, when you need a go-to guy that Josh Allen hasn't had, when he doesn't need to just say, I got to do this by myself every single time. Yeah, now he's got a guy that he can go to.
3: Yeah. Listen to this Keon Coleman slander coming from Abdallah. What do you say, Black?
5: No doubt. He's a guy that you can go to until he decides not to finish routes.
3: Okay. I knew it was coming.
1: It'll work perfect for Josh Allen, right?
5: All right.
1: Big spot, AFC Championship game.
4: I told you.
1: AFC Championship game. No, I mean, just don't quit on your team. To answer the question, Raj, my power rankings for the low-key solid pickup, I would like to select Michael Pittman to the Steelers.
3: Ooh.
1: I think that's a nice move. I think that Mike Evans to the 49ers, that's going to be a really good move. And because we can go off the board and there are no rules here, I also want to select someone that was drafted in the first round as a low-key solid pickup. And I'm going to go with the 7th overall pick, Sonny Styles to Washington. Mm. I think Sonny Styles is going to be a great linebacker for the Commanders for a long time. He's the type of guy that should be the captain of the defense for the Commanders. So I like the Sonny Styles fit with the Commanders. Low-key, solid pickup here in the offseason.
3: Okay. Sonny Styles also on the Black and Abdallah list of potential future broadcasters whenever their careers
1: are done. He's great. He was great.
4: Smooth.
1: He was great.
3: All right, guys. Next power ranking category. What are we doing here?
4: What's going on?
3: What?
4: What's going on?
1: All right, I'll rip the Band-Aid off with this one.
4: Josh Graham just drove off the road.
1: Yeah, poor guy. He's walking his dog. Get ready for the Stanley Cup Final tonight. Or he's gonna. What do they?
3: Oh,
1: they
3: is fired
1: they blow
3: up.
1: The whistle. They okay. have the horn. What do they do?
4: Blow the whistle.
1: What do they do?
4: Blow the whistle.
1: What do the Hurricanes do? They got the.
4: Yeah.
3: Crank it up.
1: They got the big horn.
3: They should let Josh do that.

0: Yeah. He would love to do that. I'm going to go with, first of all, the Dolphins. What are you doing?
1: Yeah.
0: Bringing in Malik Willis and signing him to the contract that they signed him to me, from the start, was a what are you doing situation. So I'm going to go there. I'm also going to direct this in the same kind of idea towards Jacoby Brissett. What are you doing, man? Like, you're not a starting quarterback. So to think that the Cardinals should do what the Dolphins did and give you the money that the Dolphins just gave the Malik Willis, that's crazy. And then finally, I'm going to go with the Raiders in my selection of power rankings for what are we doing here.
1: Fernando Mendoza.
0: Well, it's fine. I have no problem taking the number one quarterback overall. You don't need Kirk Cousins, and you certainly don't need to label him as the starter from day one. It's unnecessary. You have the face of your franchise in the building.
1: Mm-hmm.
0: Develop your number one pick. That's the way to do it.
1: Yeah.
0: So those are my selections.
2: By the way, on the Brissett one, little research, because Abdallah had the idea yesterday. If Brissett can just hold out through the first 6 weeks of the season, he at least misses one game against Myles Garrett. They go to LA week six. So
1: yeah, I was saying, I'm not changing.
3: He plays my Broncos week seven, so I don't know if he wants back for that game either.
1: If I'm Jacoby Brissett, I'm rescinding the offer that I put out there, and I'm actually making it for more now that I have to face Myles Garrett twice a year. So what are we doing here? What's going on? I'm going to go with the Chiefs and Kenneth Walker. Why are we paying the, like, I get it. You gotta pay running backs. You don't have to pay running backs. You don't have to. When you are cash strapped, when you have to trade away one of the best, not a top five corner, he could be a top five corner, in Trent McDuffie, and then you have to draft cheaper Trent McDuffie, why are you then giving running backs the most money? Like, why are we doing this? When you can't pay wide receivers, and you, when Stephon Diggs should be a Chief, when your wide receiver room is not great, but you're paying your running backs the most money. What are we doing? You're supposed to be a well-run organization. Mahomes can't do everything. He's got to have guys that can catch. Also, now look, I understand that Trey Hendrickson is a great player. But the process with the Ravens, the whole thing, makes you look bad. It just makes it makes everything that you do. Yeah. And the fact that this is now repeat, you are repeat offenders in this situation. This is not the first time you've done this. And I get it. It's not going to preclude anybody from doing business with you in the future. Because if you've got a good player, you're willing to give up good picks, people are going to keep, you know, doing business with you. But it still just makes you look bad that you went back on the Max Crosby deal and you ended up signing Trey Hendrickson like literally the next day.
2: They were going to team him up, Abdallah. They were going to team him up.
1: No, they weren't. And then also everything that Malik Willis with the Dolphins, what do we do? Like, what are we doing?
2: What are we doing? All right, guys. Next power ranking category, our off-season moves edition. These are NFL faces in new places. Our next category, perfect fit. Just a perfect fit. Abdallah?
1: I mean, the perfect fit because it works out financially and he needs a new environment. He needs a reshape of his quarterback image. It's obviously Kyler Murray and the Vikings. To me, that's a perfect situation. I think you can also kind of say the same for Tua Tagovailoa. The money worked out. The Falcons needed somebody there, so that worked out perfectly. I think you can say Myles Garrett and the Rams. Like, they don't need him, but it worked out perfect. I think anybody that outside of NFL circles didn't kind of see that coming. And then we all saw the AJ Brown deal coming. So that kind of perfectly, it needed to happen. They didn't have a good wide receiver room. So it kind of fits perfectly because you had to have somebody there. So if it didn't work out, I don't know what else they were going to do. So I'm going to say those two. My other one, perfect fit, Mike Evans. To the 49ers.
0: Love it.
1: Is a perfect fit.
0: It is a good fit.
1: That is an absolutely perfect fit for the substation to claim another victim.
0: Oh,
1: like that is a like the substation is licking its chops. Like when Mike Evans landed,
2: he's gonna be 33 years old this season.
1: Is licking its chops. It's like fresh ACLs for me. Are you serious? Okay.
0: All right, here's my power rankings, Raj, for a perfect fit. I think first and foremost, it's Myles Garrett with the Rams. That is a perfect fit. even though you guys want to paint me as an individual who dislikes and hates DJ Moore, I think DJ Moore with the Bills, it's a perfect fit. It really is. And don't come at me on this one, because I think I'm right. My final perfect fit for power rankings here in the NFL offseason moves, Geno Smith with the Jets.
2: I mean, it does fit.
0: You know why?
1: Okay.
0: It's a perfect move to signal that you are trying to submarine your season.
2: March for Arch.
0: So you will be drafting a quarterback this upcoming year, and Geno Smith is the perfect placeholder to bring in to be a starter for one season, and then next season he can be the backup for your rookie quarterback that you select in next year's draft.
1: Okay.
0: That is a perfect fit.
1: Yeah.
0: See? Right there.
1: All right. That's fair.
2: I like it. All right. That's next fair. Power ranking category, Black.
1: I'll make that sound again.
0: Oh, we need a clip of that.
1: I need a clean, no music sound of need Raj a making that noise.
4: I had tassels on my pasties.
0: Easy. Easy there. All right. I think that's what you wanted to go for, right? Yours was you.
2: I want like
0: you held
2: know,
0: it.
2: Like, what are we doing?
0: Well, I mean, Kenneth Walker to the Chiefs. You spent money on a running back. Abdallah yelled about it already, so yeah, we address that. Tua Tagovailoa to the Falcons. You're on my list. On the list of moves. From the offseason, those are the two that I have first and foremost on the list.
2: All right,
1: I'm gonna go with Kirk Cousins. Why did you get Looper Mendoza? You just got old. Like, you even made fun of it in your own schedule release video that you just got like older Mendoza. Like, what are you doing?
2: Shout out on Looper, though. Good movie.
1: And then...
0: Great movie.
1: Like, I agree with... Like, I was going to take Geno Smith there. Just like, eh. Like, I understand what you're doing. But, okay. Like, Jets fans have to sit through that for a year.
0: The noises the two of you are making in this...
1: Well, because it's the category.
2: It's the category. It's the category.
1: I'm going, eh. You're making it weird. You're the one that's making it weird.
2: Yeah, you are making it weird. You're making it weird.
1: No. You're the one that's making it weird.
0: Yes. I don't think
1: Thank
0: so.
1: No, you are. You're the one that's making it weird.
2: All right. And finally, guys, final power ranking category, Abdallah, needle mover. Who's a real needle mover out of this group of new faces and new places in the NFL?
1: I mean, Myles Garrett can fit into a couple of these. So I'm going to say Myles Garrett again. I'm going to say Jalen Waddle to the Broncos.
0: Yeah.
1: Shout out to you, Raj. Jalen Waddle and the Broncos for sure. I'm also going to say, now, look, I don't think that the quarterback situation is going to work out for them, but Michael Pittman to the Steelers. I think that's a great move for whoever's their quarterback next year. Whoever's their quarterback in 2027, that's going to be a good move for them because they extended him. They gave him an extension after they traded for the wide receiver Michael Pittman. So I think that can be a very good move for them. I just don't think that Aaron Rodgers has a lot left in him to get the ball to DK Metcalf and Michael Pittman. But I think that that's a great move. And the other one that the Rams made, Trent McDuffie, is a great move.
0: Wait, there's more.
1: But wait, there's more from the Rams. Trent McDuffie is another needle mover.
0: All right, I think it's a given that the Myles Garrett is a needle mover in the NFL offseason. But I've got two that Abdallah didn't mention that I think are worthy to note. Trey Hendrickson to the Ravens, that's a needle mover because I think the Ravens are the best team in the AFC. And then I would also add Kyler Murray to the Vikings, takes the Vikings from a team looking from the playoffs on the outside to possibly being a playoff team this upcoming season because the major flaw with Minnesota this last season was quarterback play. And I think Kyler can play. He's not the best quarterback in the NFL, but he's got talent. And with Kevin O'Connell, I think he's going to get the most out of him. So I'm going to say it's Kyler Murray is a part of that category for me as well.
2: It cracks me up that in Arizona, we viewed Kyler Murray as the irresponsible, lazy quarterback who was up late playing Call of Duty. But we put him in the same room as J.J. McCarthy, and now he is the bastion of responsibility and maturity. Look,
1: Kevin
2: you really
1: O'Connell.
2: Can't just get a fresh start some
1: Kevin
2: places.
1: O'Connell.
0: You know, I think also, Raj, maybe it has something to do with the fact that the number one pick was told by a franchise that he ain't the guy anymore. All right, like it's you know, you can't act all cool when the team that drafted you and you were supposed to lead to the promised land essentially started making plans for something else.
2: Got it. Like, all right. Well, that does it for Power Rankings, guys. Although a little surprise, AJ Brown not picked either for Perfect Fit or for Needle Mover. I thought he might wind up in one of them. He does not. That does it for Power Rankings offseason edition.
0: Raj, can you try that sound effect again for us?
1: Oh no.
0: Oh no.
1: Dude.
0: Oh no. Okay. All right. 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We have the NBA Finals coming up tomorrow night. And technically, for most teams and most players in the NBA, the offseason is begun, even though you can't actually move teams. We have an update on LeBron James. What's the latest with LeBron? What are the latest rumors? Where could he possibly go? We'll tell you coming up next.
5: The trade is done. The Patriots acquire A.J. Brown from the Eagles for a 2028 first-round pick and a fifth next year. So is the All-Pro receiver the missing piece? Not just to get New England to the Super Bowl, but to win it. Westwood One Sports.
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1: 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The live stream is there. 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We now have the latest in regards to LeBron James. Each and every day here in the summer, we know that LeBron loves the attention, and he is going to drag this out. The latest update on the LeBron James free agent situation, the LeBron James watch. Yep.
0: Who is he?
2: LeBron James.
0: Will he build another super team?
3: Got to start with Superman. Man, I could have used him on the Cavs.
0: How many weeks will he stretch this?
4: Not 2, not 3, not 4. Not 5.
0: LeBron Watch 2026 with Black and Abdallah.
5: The answer to the question everybody wants to know. LeBron, what's your decision?
6: And this fall, I'm going to take my talents to...
1: Yes. LeBron James free agent watch here on the Black and Abdallah Show. Now, yesterday, Lakers reporter Jovan Buha was on his YouTube channel, and he made a comment on his YouTube channel that the Lakers will prioritize Austin Reeves over LeBron James this offseason, which shouldn't be that surprising. But
7: how dare they?
1: But it's out there.
7: How dare
1: now,
7: they?
1: Buha had to walk it back.
7: Oh.
1: He then responded after it got picked up and the aggregators were out there pushing out that a Lakers reporter said that they are going to prioritize Austin Reeves over LeBron James. He points out on social media, this was on Twitter. Here's the tweet from Jovan Buha. One clarification from a broader offseason priorities discussion. The Lakers conversation was about a hypothetical choice, not whether the Lakers have to choose between Austin Reeves and LeBron James. They don't. I've said and continue to say I expect them to re-sign both players.
7: Okay. All right. All right, Buha.
1: So that's the latest on the LeBron James free agency watch.
7: This whole thing. So is he... I believe the odds still say he is most likely to be a Laker. The odds still dictate that he is most likely to re-sign with the Lakers. Cleveland is next, I think, or the Warriors are next and then Cleveland. But the point is that it's most likely that he is a Laker.
1: Yep.
7: Austin Reeves would then re-sign with the Lakers as well. So it's most likely that he stays in L.A. and that he's a Laker. The problem is this is going to drag out and you're going to get
1: things like, you don't say.
7: Well, the problem is you're going to get things like this where someone says something and then he's got to walk it back or there's another report or there's this and there's like this is going to be a never-ending story. Until LeBron makes a decision or someone decides because the Lakers could easily just say, no, we're not interested.
1: Well, LeBron was on his podcast with Steve Nash, last week?
7: Yeah.
1: Saying that he might not make up his mind until August. You're telling me August? Sir, King James, with all due respect, football season starts in August. We're not doing this.
7: No.
1: This whole worrying about where LeBron James is going to decide to go, we're going to be in football mode.
7: This is
1: training camps.
7: Yeah.
1: Preseason's going to be going on. We're going to be previewing the college football season, the NFL. LeBron, you're not dragging this into August.
7: This is a pre-training camp decision, man. Like this is
1: let's get this done. Like snappy.
7: Like
1: come on.
7: Here. Like Miles Garrett was traded yesterday.
1: July 3rd. Let's get this
7: AJ
1: done.
7: AJ Brown was finally traded. Let's pick this up. Like let's make a decision.
1: So there you go. LeBron James watch. Yep. Yep.
0: Who is he?
2: LeBron James.
0: Will he build another super team?
3: Gotta start with Superman. Man, I could have used him on the Cavs.
0: How many weeks will he stretch this?
4: Not 2, not 3, not 4, not 5.
0: LeBron Watch 2026 with Black and Abdallah.
5: The answer to the question everybody wants to know. LeBron, what's your decision?
6: And this fall, I'm going to take my talents to... Ugh.
1: Could you imagine if he held another decision? With Jim Gray. He wore the same checkered shirt that looks like you could use it for a picnic.
7: Do you think it still fits? Do you think it's like when a woman puts on her wedding dress after like 20 years? to see if it still fits. Do you think every once in a while he dusts it out of the closet to see if it still fits him?
1: He FaceTimes Jim Gray.
7: Do you think he's like, hey, Jim.
1: And look, it still fits.
7: Like he bites his nails and sends him a picture.
1: It's Blake and Dolly here on Westwood One Sports and the Westwood One Sports app. It's now time for the Defensive Player of the Week, brought to you by Navy Federal Credit Union.
7: I mean,
1: our members are the mission. Who would you like to select?
7: I mean, come on. Who else is it going to be? It's Myles Garrett.
1: Well, you could go with Victor Wembanyama.
7: Nope.
1: In the NBA Finals.
7: Absolutely
1: starting up
7: not.
1: Tomorrow night.
7: Dude, who has it better right now? Myles Garrett set the sack record last year.
1: Yep.
7: And has been on a team that hasn't sniffed a winning season, that has the guy with the quarterback jersey on, to now the team that was already the Super Bowl favorites to now became the more Super Bowl favorites.
1: The quarterback jersey. Yeah, the guy with the names, the names on the back of the
7: jersey.
1: Like,
7: this guy, like, it's Myles Garrett.
1: Okay.
7: So it's Myles Garrett.
1: We will select Myles Garrett as the Defensive Player of the Week, brought to you by Navy Federal Credit Union. Our members are the mission. Blake Abdallah here on Westwood One Sports and the Westwood One Sports app. In 10 minutes, we will go over the winners and the losers of the Myles Garrett trade to the Rams. So we'll talk football with you in 10 minutes right here on Westwood One Sports. We're running out of protein?
7: It's all in my body, bro.
1: What?
7: Too many games.
1: What is this story that you saw?
7: According to Bloomberg on Yahoo Finance, whey protein is running out as food companies put it in everything. Big food. I didn't make this up. This is how the article starts.
1: Big food
7: is packing protein into chips, waffles, even lattes, and consumers can't get enough of it.
1: Really?
7: Yeah. According to a study in May, there was a shortage. A company that puts out protein powder
1: had
7: delivered less protein powder because they didn't have enough to fulfill orders of protein powder, because whey protein is in a decline because companies that normally, like Starbucks and other companies,
1: shoving protein into things?
7: Because everybody needs protein for their gains.
1: Well, why have we become obsessed with protein?
7: I don't understand it. I don't understand. Like, eat a chicken, dude. Like, I don't understand, like, why we got to protein up a waffle of a sudden.
1: I was watching TV two nights ago, and I saw a commercial. It caught my eye, and I thought to myself, what the hell is going on? And it's funny that you brought to the show this article, because we didn't talk about it. I saw an ice cream commercial for ice cream with protein in it.
7: Why? Ice cream is supposed
1: just
7: to
1: eat
7: be
1: ice cream.
7: Delicious, not nutritious.
1: Why are we worried about gains? Why are
7: ice, cream
1: ice cream
7: is supposed to have Oreos or cookie dough or something else. Like, I'm not don't
1: Heath bars.
7: Like,
1: crunched
7: first
1: up?
7: Of all, it's already milk. It's already got some protein in it.
1: How much extra do you need?
7: What are we doing? Are you not getting
1: how many
7: enough
1: grams you get? You getting gain, like, grams of protein?
7: Like, are you
1: bro?
7: Tracking? Well, I had this protein. I got the. Like, what are we doing?
1: You're right.
7: What's
1: chicken
7: going
1: breast.
7: On?
1: What are we doing? What's going on?
7: What are we, like, why are we proteining up
1: proteining.
7: All this stuff? Like, I saw it. I saw the protein ice cream. I was at the store, went down the frozen food aisle. I saw the ice cream. I saw protein ice cream. It was like 20 grand. It was ridiculous. Like, why are we doing this?
1: Isn't it this David
7: yes.
1: brand?
7: Yeah, it is.
1: What the hell is this?
7: Yeah, yeah. It's they have protein bars. Like, why are we putting protein in ice cream?
1: Well, they have pints of ice cream that are protein ice creams.
7: It's, dude.
1: And they apparently they sell out quickly. People are obsessed with David.
7: Why?
1: Who is David?
7: This one. It was protein pints. It was 30 grams per serving. It wasn't David. It was this one. You can buy it at the store.
1: David has 30 grams of protein in his serving.
7: Yeah, 30 grams.
1: Why are they all serving up 30 grams of protein?
7: Look at this. 30 grams of protein. It's called protein pints.
1: All right,
7: this is ridiculous,
1: this
7: man.
1: This is insane. What
7: Gotta
1: are we
7: get
1: doing?
7: Your gains, bro.
1: What are we doing?
7: Come on.
1: No, I mean, listen, if David wants to support the show, I mean,
7: shout
1: we'll,
7: out.
1: We'll,
7: listen,
1: we'll support,
7: need, listen.
1: We'll,
7: if
1: you need someone to tell you
7: it
1: to,
7: is the
1: to
7: summer
1: some,
7: of HGH. We're trying
1: someone,
7: to get that approved, but it could also be the summer of gains if David wants to support the program.
1: Have a protein ice cream that
7: you
1: want
7: to support the Black and a Dollar
1: promote,
7: show.
1: I
7: of course,
1: mean,
7: yeah, listen, we're
1: could,
7: not above
1: we could,
7: gains
1: we could
7: here.
1: Talk
7: yeah, listen,
1: about
7: I mean, obviously.
1: But I mean,
7: yeah.
1: I just, when I sit around, I don't think about in my day how much protein
7: did I get enough protein today?
1: We're sick in the head.
7: Maybe
1: like,
7: that's
1: what's
7: why,
1: going
7: maybe
1: on.
7: That's why we're
1: scrawny.
7: Yeah, thin boys.
1: I don't need to be a buff boy.
7: I don't need to be a buff boy either.
1: All right, we will go over the winners and the losers of the Myles Garrett trade coming up next. Wait, what are we doing with the protein? We'll be back.
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19: 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That's how Matt...
18: This is a Wisconsin Sports Zone update.
19: Business as usual. That's how Matt LaFleur described today's OTAs with the return of running back Josh Jacobs. The veteran missed last week's sessions after getting arrested on domestic abuse allegations. He was released from jail last Wednesday after charges weren't filed immediately, and the Brown County District Attorney's Office still determining whether there will be charges at all. Jacobs practiced as normal today. Meanwhile, Micah Parsons was also back in the building this week as he continues to rehab his torn ACL. LaFleur said he looked good, though he did not have an update on Parsons would be cleared. One guy that stood out of practice today was Bo Melton. He had several long catches from Jordan Love. Melton got work at cornerback and wide receiver last year, but LaFleur certainly made it clear his future is on offense.
20: He's really made a lot of progress, too. I think his ability to go attack the football, certainly he's made a lot of plays for us, but I think he's improved. I think you can tell he's put in work from the time the season ended to where we're at now and showing some of the things that we wanted to see him improve upon.
19: Packers going to be back on the field on Thursday. Meanwhile, Wisconsin's landed a third commitment this week in three-star cornerback Royalton Allen from California. Chose the Badgers over offers from BYU, UCLA, Colorado State, and others. He's commit number 16 in the 2027 class.
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19: Well, the Brewers and Giants continuing their series tonight in Milwaukee as the crew looks to stay hot. They won 21 of their last 28 games to build a 5.5-game lead in the NL Central. With this Wisconsin Sports Zone Network update, I'm Zach Heil, Print.
20: I think I heard Dan Campbell talk about these guys in pajamas, so until you get the patch, you never truly know. But in terms of just athletically, there's no doubt he's got the skill set.
18: 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Packers, Brewers, Badgers, Bucks. 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
22: Matt LaFleur speaking, I think, before practice today. The Packers didn't live stream Matt LaFleur's presser, but I think that's the order of operations. He speaks, and then they take the practice field. That comment was about Brandon Cisse. Not that it really matters, just kind of a generic comment about the state of OTAs and the way that it works, right? You're just in shorts and T-shirts, or as he quotes Dan Campbell there, you're in pajamas. But as much as you can get a look at guys, you can get a look at guys. Start to judge the way that they're moving or the way they're absorbing plays or whatever. You know, just little things that you can address and evaluate in early June, at least. And as Bill Huber told Bill Michaels yesterday, and I think I played the clip last night, like, wide receiver versus corner is one thing you can... you can get a decent idea. You know, like, pass rushers might be hard to tell because you're not really hitting all that hard. You're not actually hitting the quarterback. But corner and wide receiver, you know, footwork, cutting, route running, stepping left, right, like, you can get a decent idea there, I guess, so far, at least according to Matt LaFleur. Brandon Cisse, their second round pick, who kind of feels like their first round pick, passing the sniff test as much as you can on June 2nd. That's where I want to begin. I want to begin with the Packers. We did a lot of Brewers talk last night, which was fun. We'll get to the Brewers tonight as well. They just executed a team on live television last night. I've never seen anything like that. I'm so used to the Brewers winning, even though we complain about them a lot on the radio and we nitpick them because that's what sports talk radio is for. I'm so used to them winning that at a certain point last night, I said, wait, they've scored 16 unanswered runs. Like, wait a minute. They're not just winning and they're not just beating up on a bad team and the Giants are bad. How many times in Major League Baseball games can you find instances of 16 unanswered? Oh, so we'll get to the Brewers, but a little bit more Packer-heavy show tonight. I want to start with a big-picture conversation, the Packers relative to the rest of the league in my opening remarks here, and then we'll get a little bit more focused. Your calls and thoughts on the Packers, and if you want to talk Brewers, we'll make more time if that's what you want to discuss. 608-321-1670, the show up and running on our Wisco Sports Zone app, which is just slicker than snot. Great way to watch Bill's live stream and Ebo's show in the morning and listen to all of our podcasts, including The Camp and The Swing, Zach and Jesse. Just on a, what is it, a bi-weekly basis? I don't know if they're, I think they're doing 2 a week right now, just providing the best Badgers coverage that you're going to find. Jesse, of course, joins this show Wednesdays. He'll be on tomorrow. We could talk about their new GM and their athletic director search, which is something that we didn't really talk about last week. I skipped my mind, kind of forgot about that, but we'll hit it tomorrow. But in the meantime, The Camp for your listening pleasure on the Wisco Sports Zone app. And this show streams the simulcast on the show's YouTube channel if you want to like and subscribe. It's on my Twitter if you want to follow all those things, at Wisco Grant. I want to start with where we started on Bill's show earlier today. I sent Bill a note this morning. I said, why don't we try to make a list of teams that we think are better than the Packers right now? Just start spitballing. And, you know, that's where we began at 10 o'clock, and then the show, you know, goes in 100 different directions. But I was thinking about this morning. How many different NFC teams can we confidently say are better than the Packers right now? I'm talking about with a bullet. No debate, no wiggle room. Not even the most optimistic, confident Packers fan would be able to argue, that team's better than the Packers right now. And I want to talk about the wiggle room teams next. Like, we can debate, you know, this team that's close to Green Bay, maybe a little bit better, maybe a little bit worse. But to start, I mean, how many teams with a bullet are better than the Packers? I've been a little skeptical on the Packers right now. We've talked quite a bit about, you know, all the different question marks, different position groups on this team and some of the shortcomings. I don't think the Packers are, you know, heavy favorites to win the division or the Super Bowl right now. I have my questions. I have my reservations. But I still don't think it's a huge list of teams without a bullet. You could ask 100 people, is Team X better than the Packers? They'd say yes, unanimously. Really, all I can say is Rams. I think they were better last year. They just added Myles Garrett. They didn't really have any big departures other than Jared Verse, who's not as good as Myles Garrett, not as experienced. Rams. Are we going to get any debate there? I don't think so. Okay. Rams. Like, someone's going to answer. I'm in the room by myself. Rams. Seahawks. Seahawks are probably better than the Packers right now. Would we all agree on that? 100 out of 100 people, 10 out of 10 would agree. Even if it's 99%, close enough. Seahawks are better than the Packers. Dare I say Niners? If we're going to say, well, the Packers will be better this year because they're getting healthier. Okay, I agree. But the same would be true of the Niners, right? The Niners advanced around further than the Packers last year. I thought the Niners acquitted themselves better down the stretch. Now, you can make the case, well, they lost Robert Saleh. Okay, getting Bosa back, Fred Warner back. It's a good team. Eagles? Maybe. I'm not sure about the Eagles. So let's say with a bullet, teams that are better than the Packers as of right now, Rams, Seahawks, and Niners. Niners might be shakiest, and I think you'd have some optimistic Packers fans who'd say, oh, no, I think the Packers would be better. But I think those three, that's probably a pretty good start. I'm not sure about the AFC, to be honest. The AFC is an interesting conference because all the elite quarterbacks, save for Matthew Stafford, are on that side of the league. They're on the other side. They're on the AFC. Buffalo with Josh Allen, Baltimore with Lamar Jackson, the Chiefs with Kansas City. I think Drake May last year showed enough to be considered a pretty great quarterback. Maybe not elite yet, but he seems like he could maybe be trending that way. The question in the AFC, will the teams around those quarterbacks be good enough and or healthy enough? Big issue with Kansas City last year is they got hurt. Baltimore, they got hurt. Buffalo, I think they should have beaten the Broncos. I'm not letting Josh Allen off the hook, but I don't know that that roster is stacked the way that the Seahawks are stacked, or even the Rams or the Niners or the Eagles, right? So the AFC is filled with elite quarterbacks. The questions over there about the teams. The AFC is a little bit harder to handicap for me right now because I can't project health. I can't project the rest of the roster on those quarterbacks. I know in the AFC, the quarterbacks are elite. I didn't even mention Joe Burrow. I don't consider Justin Herbert to be on the same level as those other guys. Some people do. It's not what we're doing. We don't need to debate Justin Herbert. But the AFC is great quarterbacks. Not sure about the teams. Set those teams to the side. Denver is a stacked team. Denver is a very NFC-coded team. and that I think their quarterback's pretty solid, but it's more about the team, the roster, and the coach. Say what you want about, I said Sean McVay. Why can't I? Sean Payton. I think Sean Payton's pretty good. That feels more like an NFC-coded team. So I'd want to say, well, Denver, the Broncos are better than the Packers, but what do I know? The Packers were beating the brakes off them last year until all their good players got hurt, so I don't know. So set the AFC to the side. I think in the NFC, the teams that are better than the Packers right now, with a bullet, are Rams, Seahawks, Niners, TBD on Philly. I think we could get to week two or three and say, oh, Philly's a wagon again. Because Philly just seems so on again, off again. One year, they're elite Super Bowl level team. The next year, things get weird. Things go sideways. Then they replace some guys. They change some coaches. Oh, what do you know? They look like a Super Bowl team again. So let's wait on Philly. But I'll give you the Rams, the Seahawks, and the Niners. Okay? Set those teams to the side. The way I see it, the Packers are looking to separate themselves from 10 to 12 other teams in the NFL. This is a pretty big group. Teams like Bears, Lions, Vikings, all in their division, conveniently enough. Buccaneers, Cowboys. In the AFC, Broncos, Jags, Texans, Chargers. There's probably one or two more. That's that next tier, and I think the Packers are somewhere in the middle of that. It's their job this season to separate from that tier or to beat those teams and come out on top of that tier and give themselves a chance against the Rams, the Seahawks, the Niners, or in the AFC, right? Whichever teams are on top, which is tougher to tell and handicap right now, again, for reasons I mentioned. And I think because the NFL is the NFL, some elite teams from the year before will fall off and some bad teams from the year before will take a jump. There's going to be some teams that we don't expect to take a jump. The Giants, maybe, could make the case. The Saints, a lot of people like Tyler Shuck, that guy, the quarterback. Panthers made the playoffs last year. I don't know. Commanders, what if Jaden Daniels is healthy and awesome again this year? They're still old and they have question marks, but it's the NFL. A team can pop up and have a great year after being bad. We see it every season. I think the deciding factor between the Packers and that mass of teams, which is really like half the league or maybe even more than half the league, Bears, Lions, Vikings, Buccaneers, Cowboys, Eagles, Broncos, Jags, Texans, Chargers, throw in some mix of whichever teams you like, the Giants, the Saints, the Panthers, the Commanders. Oh, I think that team's going to make some noise this year. Throw in some of those teams. We're talking about 10 or 15 teams that the Packers are going to look to compete with and separate from. I think the deciding factor between the Packers and that mass of teams, very simple. It's coach quarterback. It's the coach and it's the quarterback. Do you believe in the coach? Do you believe in the quarterback? If you ask and answer that question, you're giving yourself a really good idea of where you believe the Packers to be relative to that other mass of teams. And it's a fat percentage. The NFL it's very close. All these teams are very competitive. Bears, Lions, Vikings, Buccaneers, Cowboys, Eagles, Broncos, Jags, Texans, Chargers, maybe the Giants, maybe the Saints, maybe the Panthers again. Who knows what the Commanders do? You compare the Packers to all of those teams, in my opinion, starting and mostly finishing with coach quarterback. Do you like Matt LaFleur more than you like Ben Johnson? Do you like Jordan Love more than you like Baker Mayfield? Do you like the combo of Matt LaFleur and Jordan Love more than Brian Schottenheimer and Dak Prescott? Coach, quarterback, quarterback, coach. Do you believe in the quarterback? Do you believe in the coach? That's how you're going to really get a feel for how you think the Packers can perform and where you think the Packers will fall relative to that mass of teams. Again, take the Rams out of it because the Rams are better. I think the Niners are better. I think the Seahawks are better. Maybe the Eagles. I don't know. Everybody else, that's the Packers class right now. It's a big class. Coach, quarterback. Do you think John Harbaugh and Jackson Dart are good? Do you believe in that partnership? If not, you probably aren't expecting the Giants to be very good. If you think Jackson Dart is the balls and John Harbaugh is an awesome coach, well, then look out. You probably are thinking, well, the Giants might be one of those sneaky playoff teams this year that nobody sees coming. A bad team from last year that takes a step and pops up to become a contender this year. If you love Dan Quinn and Jaden Daniels, coach quarterback, then you're probably looking at the Commanders and you're circling them. If you love the talent of Kyler Murray and you think, well, he's been in Arizona, what do you expect? He's always had the talent. He's going to be great. And Kevin O'Connell knows his stuff. He's a great coach. If you like that, well, then you probably believe that team, that partnership, that coach combo with his quarterback to be better than the Packers. I think we can start and not end, but we can start and really draw some firm conclusions about the Packers and where they're going to fall this year based on where you believe Matt LaFleur and Jordan Love as a duo to rank against these other teams. Well, great. You got to look at the weapons. Yeah, I'm sure. Mm-hmm. Yeah, we will. And I do. But I think that's secondary. I think that's off to the side. I think that's down the road. Well, is Micah Parsons and Devontae Wyatt be healthy? Well, yeah, and that matters. Not telling you that's irrelevant. Otherwise, why would the Packers have traded for Micah Parsons? Why would we spend so much time talking about his injury and the loss of Devontae Wyatt last year? Of course, I'm not telling you that stuff doesn't matter. But last year, and I think in a bunch of the Packers' losses, most of which they had a lead, or in the case of the Panthers, abundant opportunities to win. They had lots of opportunities to win that game, and they didn't do it. Why? Because I don't think their coach and their quarterback executed at a high enough level to win. Bryce Young in his game did. It's a very simple game, really. The NFL is. So as we get into Jordan Love's fourth year as a starter and Matt LaFleur's eighth year as head coach, how many years have you been doing this? I know we're going to break down corner depth. And I know we're going to break down, well, how good is their pass rush? And is Matthew Golden going to be able to carry the freight as the second wide receiver on this team? Yeah, all that stuff matters. We're going to talk about it all because margins in the NFL are thin. And all of these games, even when the Packers are double-digit favorites or double-digit underdogs, all these games are close. If you try to bet these games, you know. All of these teams are talented and all of these teams can compete with anybody on any given Sunday. That's where the expression comes from. But really, if we're talking about this team's capability to win a division and to win multiple playoff games and to try to win a Super Bowl, coach, quarterback. Coach, quarterback, do you believe in the Packers duo of head coach and quarterback more than you believe in Ben Johnson, Caleb Williams, Dan Campbell, Jared Goff, Schottenheimer, Prescott, Sirianni, Hurts, Harbaugh, Dart, Shanahan, Purdy? If you aren't maybe as high on the Niners as I am, I think they were better than the Packers last year and they were just as injured. So I think the Niners are above the Packers too, but we can make that comparison. That's where you will find your answers, or that's where you will begin to find your answer on the Packers relative to the teams that they're competing with, which is a fat portion of the NFL. You take out the handful of best teams, take out the handful of worst, take out the Cardinals, take out the Jets. Okay, everybody else, and I'll keep listing them off for posterity to make my point. Bears, Lions, Vikings, Buccaneers, Cowboys, Eagles, Broncos, Jags, Texans, Chargers, maybe the Giants, maybe the Saints, maybe the Panthers who beat the Packers last year, maybe the Commanders who were hurt and old and they had a bad year from hell last year too. You will find your answer or begin to find your answer. Packers versus Team A, Team B, Team C, Team X, Team Y, Z. You'll start to find your answer. Do I like the Packers quarterback more? Do I like their coach more? That's really so much of the battle. So that's how I start to look at the Packers and their place relative to their peers, which is a big, the Packers are right in the middle of a fat middle in the NFL. I don't think there are many elite teams. I think the few elite teams there are all in the NFC. And then there's everybody else. And the Packers are firmly one of everybody else right now. Coach, quarterback, how do you feel about that pairing versus some of these other teams? That's where it starts. That's where our preview, that's where our outlook of the 2026-2027 season starts. I'll take your Packers thoughts after this, including some more comments from Matt LaFleur and some highlights from practice today, including Josh Jacobs being there, which we will discuss. But your thoughts in the meantime, your phone calls at 608-321-1670.
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24: Yeah, and J-Mo, I think since we've got back, he's looked good. You know, he's put in the work throughout the offseason, just working out, getting that strength right. And for him, I think it'll be great. Be able to get him settled in at left tackle. We know he's bounced around, you know, been at guard, moved around to tackle. So for him to be able to just settle in and get all these reps throughout the offseason and going into training camp at tackle, it'll be great for him and just continue to grow and be the best player he can be. But I'm excited for him. Yeah.
22: That's Jordan Love talking about Jordan Morgan. One of the players, one of the question marks around the roster. Unrelated to coach quarterback, right? What's going to be the situation? Matthew Golden, wide receiver number 2. Is he able to hack it? Jordan Morgan, a left tackle. What's that look like? Who's playing corner? Who's rushing the passer, right? These are all things that the Packers need to figure out. What about the kicker? He's a rookie. These are things unrelated to coach quarterback that we'll spend the rest of this offseason and OTAs and training camp talking about. But as I said in the opening segment, as we compare the Packers to their peers in the NFL, which is, I think, the thick middle. Take out the few elite teams, all of which I think reside in the NFC. They all might currently reside in the NFC West. I think it's Seahawks, Rams, Niners. Maybe the Eagles are in that group, but I don't think they are right now. I don't know that there are any elite teams in the AFC. The Packers are, I think, in the mud of the middle. Can they separate from Lions, Vikings, Buccaneers, Cowboys, Eagles, Bears, Broncos, Jags, Texans, Chargers, those teams? It starts with coach quarterback. How do you feel about Matt LaFleur and Jordan Love versus these other coaches and these other quarterbacks? That's where the conversation for this season starts. So I'll take your calls on that, whatever else is on your mind with the Packers. 608-321-1670. Wisco Sports Show. Who's this?
25: Grant Bills. How are you living? Love the Packers talk.
22: Vagabond John, good evening. I know any chance you have to discuss football and not baseball this time of year, you appreciate. So thanks for calling in.
25: Oh, we love it. I actually wanted to talk about how Marcus Ilver won his first

0: I will say I'm driving down 94 in between St. Paul and Minneapolis, and I just cannot believe how many people just sit on the side of the road at 4:23 in the afternoon. I can understand why Quick Trip does not have a location on this stretch. But, hey, I'm curious, Grant, for you, quick question. The Bears have beat the Packers two of the last three times.
1: Yes.
0: The Bears had a ton of injuries, more volume of injuries, you could argue less impactful, but certainly played most of last year without their two starting corners, still won the division with Ben Johnson in his first year. Are you currently, I understand the gap philosophy, and I understand the Bears are not the Seahawks, but are you currently more confident in the Bears or the Packers?
1: I'll ask the questions here, Vagabond John. How does that sound? I honestly, at this time, I don't know. I don't know.
0: Can I give my answer?
1: Yes, please do.
0: I think it's got to be the Bears right now, right? And the reason is you just mentioned. We're going on to year 8 of Matt LaFleur. Ben Johnson walked into the Chicago Bears organization, and immediately, despite the injuries that I just mentioned, not to mention they lost T.J. Edwards in that playoff game. They lost a couple of their defensive studs. With a ton of injuries during the regular season, and I'm working at this Bears bar, so I'm hearing about it from all these Bears guys. We have got injuries left, right, you know, all over our defensive line, offensive line, and Ben Johnson won the NFC North. Obviously, the Vikings was a catastrophe. You know, the Lions had kind of a down, step-back year. But they straight up beat Matt LaFleur 2 out of 3 times. Both teams had injuries. They don't have a Micah Parsons to worry about, but they lose Odunze and all this stuff. And they come in and they smack us around a little bit. And so recency bias is what matters. It's been years since the Packers have really put on in the playoffs. I know they had that Cowboys game that was not enough. They fired half their play calling staff after that game. So I don't really understand how anybody could argue that they're more confident in the Packers, you know, especially with Micah Parsons coming off an injury that is, you know, we'll see how he comes back, guys. It's not guaranteed that he's back for week one. It's not guaranteed that he's back 100%. So as of right now, today, Caleb Williams probably putting above Jordan Love just because of playoff performance. Ben Johnson probably putting above Matt LaFleur just today. Not tenure, not legacy, just today. That's where I'm at.
1: And that's fair, Vagabond John. I don't want to have the pissing match with injuries. That's the Packers had a lot of injuries. So did the Bears. It's football. People get hurt. One of the most annoying things that fan bases do on Twitter is argue about which team was more injured. Both teams are missing guys. It's January. It's the NFL. The Packers were up 21-3. If injuries really hurt them that much, they wouldn't have been up 21-3. I think to your point, Vagabond John, if we're looking at the DNA of coach quarterback, and that's the premise with which I began the show, how could you look at Matt LaFleur and Jordan Love and say, yeah, they got that thing more than Caleb Williams and Ben Johnson do right now after last year? Ben Johnson, Caleb Williams executing in the fourth quarter, making the big plays and the big play calls needed to be made. The Packers kind of did the opposite last year. So, no, I'm with you. Now, we could get to week 5 or 6 this year, and it could look completely differently. Of course. It probably will. If not for the Packers and the Bears, then a bunch of other teams that we're trying to handicap right now, because that's how the league works. But if we're just evaluating head coach quarterback, yeah. I think you'd have to spin a heck of a case. You'd really have to do some heavy lifting to say, well, actually, Jordan Love and Matt LaFleur are better off coach quarterback. They got the DNA. They got the winning thing more than Ben Johnson and Caleb Williams. You'd have to really spin a tale. I guarantee Bukowski's spinning it over Locked On Packers. So I actually asked Pete to come on tonight. I love Pete. We just always just poke at him. Pete could probably make the case. It would take him 4 or 5 minutes. I'd fall asleep halfway through, but he could probably make the case. It's a long case. It's a convoluted one, because if you just look at the last couple games, you'd say, oh, the other guys. Yeah, the other coach, the other quarterback. 608-321-1670, Wisco Sports Show. Who's this?
2: Hey, Grant, it's Coach Freed here, and I'm sorry to do this. I love the Packers talk and all, but how am I supposed to focus on the Packers when Blake Perkins can't even get a hit off a position player?
1: Yeah, and I'll be honest. I started to tune out towards the end of the game, and I didn't watch the postgame. Did Pat Murphy basically explain that he wanted to get Blake Perkins in there to get him some looks from the right side or something, and then he got out to a position player who was pitching?
2: Correct. And if I have to watch Perkins taking that bat tonight, I'm going to take one of those $30 beer bats and repeatedly hit myself in the head until it's done.
1: It is a little ridiculous. He's hitting under 100. He's hitting under his weight significantly. So I don't know what the solution is. Well, you know what the solution is, Coach Freed? Get Brandon Lockridge healthy. And he's your slack rotational outfielder. I don't think the solution to the Blake Perkins problem is call up Luis Lara. Now, the solution to the Sal Frelick problem might be that, but maybe we saw

0: beginning of the end of the Sal Frelick problem last night. No, I think that's one of the bigger takeaways from last night's game.
1: I agree, and I think if you're going to call up Laura, you got to get him every day at bats. So
0: yeah,
1: who knows? We're winning, so I'm not going to dwell on it too much.
0: Well, we can discuss, we can debate. We don't need to dwell.
1: Yeah, that's what Sports Talk Radio is for.
0: I like that. You going to the game tonight, Coach?
1: I am. Free tickets. Not in the cheap seats tonight, though, so Bill will be disappointed in me.
0: There's nothing like, I saw you tweet that the other day, there is nothing like the view from the cheap seats, Coach.
1: None.
0: All right.
1: Second to none.
0: I appreciate it, man. Enjoy the game tonight. We'll talk soon, I'm sure.
1: Thank you, Grant.
0: I do think, just sneaking a Brewers take before we take our break here, I do think maybe the biggest takeaway, if there is one, from a game on June 1st, last night, in a game the Brewers scored 16 unanswered runs, which is just insane. The biggest takeaway from last night might be that Sal Frelick had a couple of hits, including he had two doubles, I think, right? And he might have had a third if the first baseman wasn't holding, I think it was Vaughn at the time, so he was playing a little bit more up the line. Man, I know that we obsess about the left side of the infield, and I think we probably do that because the Brewers have options that are nearing being major league ready if they aren't already, and Jett Williams and Cooper Pratt. So, of course, we're going to look at third base and shortstop because Jett Williams and Cooper Pratt could essentially, you know, we see a means to an end at those spots. I think if you could get one player going on this team or one position on the field going, it's Sal Frelick is your everyday right fielder hitting for average. Like, yeah, if you get a little bit more from Joey Ortiz, that'd be great, but he's your nine hitter. He was not expected to be any more than your nine hitter. David Hamilton, Luis Renifo should be hitting eighth. They should always be hitting it. That's what the idea was coming into the year. That's what they should be doing. David Hamilton looks to maybe little by little. Jack Stern wrote about it today. There's improvements taking place there. It's an interesting story to follow. The biggest room, the biggest spot that the Brewers have on the field where it's like, if that guy gets going, it makes a huge difference. I don't think it's Ortiz or anybody at third base. I think it's Sal Frelick in right field. Because then, on any given night, you're starting Churio and Frelick. Rotate whatever other outfielder you want in there. If you want to give Lockridge a start, fine. If you like the matchup with Garrett Mitchell, who I think shown enough, fine. If you want to get Bowers and Vaughn onto the field and play Yelich in the outfield, okay, you can do that. But it all kind of hinges on Sal Frelick being close to an everyday player in right and hitting for average. And putting the ball in play and being the player he was last year. And if they can get back to that, I think that's the biggest takeaway from last night. And I think would be the biggest area of improvement for the Brewers. Not anything at shortstop or third base. Yeah, that would be icing. Sal Frelick's not supposed to be icing on the cake. That's supposed to be an everyday player that contributes. And contributes to Brewers ball the way that they want to play. And he just hasn't done that this year. We'll take a break. We'll come back. I want to get to Matt LaFleur's comments on Josh Jacobs. Drew the ire of many Packers fans on the internet for whatever that's worth. We'll break down Josh Jacobs' presence at practice today, what it means, and what Matt LaFleur had to say about it next.
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14: Yeah, we've talked internally. Everyone knows what the situation is there. And we've talked, but obviously the details are, we're keeping that. Everybody's keeping that under wraps right now, just out of respect for the situation and obviously all the legal stuff that's, going to be playing out. But it's great to have Josh here with us, be able to work with us and get back to work. But we're just kind of, everybody's just waiting and letting it play out on us.
15: Do you find yourself wondering, man, if I want to have my run back this year, just the uncertainty of it all, especially for me as a quarterback?
14: There's always questions. I was shocked when I saw it. And like I said, it's one of those things we're gonna let it play out. There's a lot of uncertainty when you hear something like that of what might happen. But we'll see. We'll let it play out and go from there.
16: Didn't seem that way, but is it awkward at all when you first saw him after the incident or whatever happened?
14: No. And I'm just going to leave some of the stuff we've talked about and everything kind of internally, but no. Knowing who Josh is, no.
17: Little exchange, Jordan Love with the Packers Assembled Media today. Some questions and answers about Josh Jacobs. Nothing earth-shattering, which is what you would want. Packers players have had a week to kind of get their stories, not their stories straight, but, get their comments aligned with what the team wants said, which is very little. Welcome back. This is the Wisco Sports Show. Going to get into some Brewer stuff in the second hour, but the news of the day, the Packers back at practice today. And so was Josh Jacobs. Now, Matt LaFleur didn't have much to say about this. It's by design, right? You don't want long ranting answers about an ongoing legal situation and a situation, let's be real, from the Packers' perspective, it's one of their most important players on the team. So I think if Josh Jacobs, if this guy was some special teamer or the bottom offensive lineman on the roster, he'd be gone already. But because it's Josh Jacobs, right? This is a guy the Packers would very much like to have play football for them this fall. I'm not telling you it's right or wrong. I'm just telling you what is. Here's Matt LaFleur, question and answer. Some Packers fans and people in sports media that I saw on Twitter today did not like his answer to this. And I saw it and I first thought, oh, I don't know if that's how I would have loved that question answered. But I didn't hear the question. Here's the question that changes his answer a little bit.
18: Is Josh practicing today?
19: He'll be out there today.
18: Has any of that been a distraction or is it business as usual?
19: I would say business as usual.
17: So that's the quote that everybody saw. I would say it's business as usual.
19: I would say business as usual.
17: Which people go, how could it be business as usual? He is an alleged domestic abuser. He's not yet been charged with a crime, but he could be at any moment. How could it be?
19: I would say business as usual.
17: Correct. Business as usual. That's the wording that Matt LaFleur chose to use. That's the line. That's the best that he could do. And I'm not going to lie. I saw on Twitter Matt LaFleur described today business as usual. I said, that's a little callous. You know, I don't know that that's the most sensitive wording. And I don't need Matt LaFleur to get up there and spill his guts about how the situation keeps him up at night and his prayers go out to any people affected and they take domestic violence cases very seriously. I don't need that from him. I don't want a perfect world. That's what you'd get, but this is not a perfect world. So I don't need Matt LaFleur to spill his guts, but I don't know that business as usual is the most sympathetic and sensitive wording.
19: I would say business as usual.
17: For example, he could say something like, and we're nitpicking, I know, but it's a bajillion-dollar corporation. Like, there's people whose jobs are solely messaging in situations like this.
19: I would say business as usual.
17: Correct. You could say something like, we are going to continue to operate normally. We are going to conduct football practice. Because it's an ongoing legal situation, we are going to continue to conduct our business until something changes. Business-like? Slightly callous, maybe. But what else are you going to do? Situation that just popped into my head. In fact, I was thinking about this weekend. I remember I was at Mass with my family. I don't know how long ago this was. This could have been 10, 15 years ago. I feel like it was like an Easter vigil or it was some marathon Mass. This wasn't your run-of-the-mill ordinary time affair. And some older man or woman, it was so long ago, I don't even remember who it was. Some older man or woman, you know, conked out in the pew, tipped over, passed out. And when that happens, you never know, is, you know, someone having a heart attack, someone having a stroke, did someone just die? Or, you know, a little dehydrated, stood up too fast, you know, Catholic Mass goes, you lock your knees for too long and the altar server goes down and hits his head on the credence table. Like it happens, who hasn't been there? And, you know, when someone says, we need a doctor, and everyone goes, you know, and Mass stops and they get the person laying on the, you know, the pew. And, you know, the doctor looking at him and they call an ambulance or somebody. But the conclusion is drawn by medical experts that nothing more can be done right here. They have a pulse. They're breathing. We're going to wait for the authorities to arrive. And at the time, I remember the priest who had been silent. We had just been kind of sitting there for a couple of minutes. Priest gets on the mic. Or he doesn't hop on the mic. He, you know, turns the mic back on and goes, all right. You know, I don't want to be insensitive, but while we wait for the authorities to come, we are going to continue Mass the best we can because there's no sense in us sitting here. And everyone was like, okay, you want to be respectful to the person that's passed out waiting for medical attention, but they're breathing. They got a pulse. There's nothing more we can do. Let's get on, you know, let's keep going with the Mass. That's essentially what Matt LaFleur was saying here. Business as usual isn't the perfect wording, but that's essentially,
19: you know, I would say business as usual.
17: Someone's passed out on the pew. I didn't love the wording business as usual, but then I listened to the full question, Matt Schneidman.
18: Been a distraction or is it business as usual?
17: Matt Schneidman goes, has it been a distraction or is it business as usual? Matt Schneidman! You're a high-level journalist. I looked at his Twitter. He went to Syracuse. He is a blue blood. Don't give the coach an out. Don't give him an out. Don't give him a line to just feed back at you. Ask him, has it been a distraction? And if Matt LaFleur says no and moves on, well, then that's you know, you force a coach to kind of make a short and sensitive answer. Force the coach to answer the question. Don't give him a line.
18: Been a distraction or is it business as usual?
19: I would say.
17: Is it a distraction or is it business as usual? Well, of course he's going to say business as usual, and then we're going to move on. Don't give him the answer to the test. Make him deliver a statement. You know that you know, in a meeting today, they said, all right, Josh Jacobs will be back at practice. We're going to be asked about it. What are we going to say? And they have carefully prepared something. Make him jump through that hoop. That's what this whole thing is for. Don't give him the answer to the test. Make him come up with an answer of his own.
18: Been a distraction or is it business as usual?
17: No!
19: I would say business as usual.
17: Oh, Matt Schneidman. Don't give him the answer. He just regurgitated. He just fed it back. So people are, you know, people on Twitter are like, I can't believe Matt LaFleur said business as usual. I can. He just took the line from the reporter. Matt Schneidman, very good. That's day one journalism stuff. I don't know why I'm talking like this. 608-321-1670. West Coast Sports Show. Who's this?
20: Hello, Newsday, Grant.
17: Come on, Colin. This isn't a slow news day. Josh Jacobs is back at practice. What am I? Is this content boring you right now?
20: I just think word policing a head coach like is grasping for straws. I mean, wow. What do you want him to say? It is business as usual. They're trying to win NFL games. They're trying to get the team ready. Off the court, off the field issues. You know, you leave those at the door when you get into to Lambeau Field.
17: Probably. We're only doing it for a segment. To be fair, Cone, I'm not going to spend 2 hours word policing, you know, Matt LaFleur.
20: That's fair. Okay. Happy 602 day, by the way. It is 602 day here in Phoenix, Arizona. A lot of good deals for $6.02, including a gallon of gas.
17: Yeah. Damn it. I knew you were going to sink. Yeah. Is that really what it costs down there? What is gas price like in Phoenix?
20: It's anywhere like, you know, if you find anything for under $4.50, you're finding a good deal.
17: Damn, we're back under $4. Well, the saddest part of this gas saga now, not to get off the rails with you, Cone, happy 602 day, but the sad part is now you have politicians like celebrating gas being under $4. Like, look, gas in my district is $3.99. It's like, but that's still not good. That's still bad. Don't celebrate that. That's progress, but it's still bad. Anyways, I digress.
20: Yeah. I mean, do you know what the opposite of progress is?
17: Regression?
20: Progress. Congress.
17: Damn it, Cohen. I'm sorry. I should have known that, including a gallon of gas. Well, 602 day. Happy 602 day. We missed 401. 608 day is coming up. Is it this weekend? Oh, it'll be Monday. Cool. We'll be on the air for 608 day. I love 608 day.
20: Yeah, it kind of sucks, like, you know, when you have these higher digit area codes, because it's like, breweries and stuff will do a happy hour. It's like $6.02 for a pint of beer. It's like, it's really not that good of a deal.
17: Well, at those, you know, those breweries down in Arizona, people bringing their kids and their dogs. I mean, that's still probably a deal, but it's not a great one.
20: Yeah, there's some good breweries around here. You know, no free ads, but Oso Brewing, you know, $8 pitchers of beer during happy hour.
17: That's very
20: a great
17: good.
20: Boozy brunch. You get full. And you get a monster mimosa for $16. I mean, it's not the greatest deal, but, you know, for the people out here, we're hungry. So we'll take anything we can get.
17: We got to take what we can get, Cone. I appreciate it. You said it's a slow news day. Before I let you go, is there something that should be on my list that I should hit before word crafting the head coach? I'll make sure to get it into the second hour here.
20: Brewers scoring 16 runs last night, or however many they ended up. I turned the game off, but, you know, that, Willie Adames. Rafael Devers. I mean, there's a lot of meat on the bone with the Giants coming to town. That's all I'm saying.
17: There's a lot, Cone. I appreciate it. There's a lot of meat on Rafi Devers. Appreciate it, Cone. We'll get to the Brewers at 5 o'clock. I promise. We were gonna dissect Matt LaFleur's comments. I'm not gonna spend an hour on it. I think mostly I'm frustrated that everyone's mad at Matt LaFleur saying business as usual when he just regurgitated the line the reporter gave him, which you're not supposed to do. And I know this because anytime I've attended any event with Zach Alperin and asked a question, he's up my butt over this, that, and the other thing of how to do this, that, and the other thing. Even I heard this today. I said, you don't give the interviewee the answer to the test. Is it awkward having him back or is it business as usual? It's business as usual. Oh, yeah. Let me write that down. Don't give him the make him pull something unique. Don't just give him the line. 608-321-1670. Wisco Sports Show. Who's this?
21: Now, there's a role model. Paying attention to anything Zach teaches you.
17: Well, Zach's
21: he's got a lonely life.
17: Zach's a journalist. He knows the ins and outs of press conferences.
21: Yeah, and he pretends, but I mean, we'll digress. But I just started laughing. You're using Zach for any type of thing. But hey, cream corn. That's the generation right there, which is a slow news day. Matt LaFleur just First of all, he threw Josh under the bus. Why he's even in Green Bay or at practices behind me? He should be staying away until this is over. All Josh is doing is alienating more and more people to effing hate him. I have no use for that guy because where there's smoke, there's fire.
17: Yeah.
21: Did he do everything? No, but if you lose people, go out instead of defending this SOB, go listen to everything, and you tell me if that lady's lying 100%. No. And then for this guy to say, well, it's a business as usual, that's the organization up there. We wonder why we can't win anymore in Green Bay when you got ass clowns like that. And I don't blame the reporter. I mean, the reporter just set him up to make a fool out of himself.
17: Well,
21: that's your generation.
17: That's true.
21: That's your generation, buddy.
17: What is my generation? What specifically? I love when you dump on this generation, but can you explain a little bit
21: clearer? Like cream corn, they don't make the player accountable. Like with Hill, the receiver, they glorify him. You know, oh, he didn't. Or Adrian Peterson. Well, he only used a switch. I mean, it's not going to be hurt the kid at all. He's back playing football.
17: What are you talking about? I feel like my generation is no more likely to defend an athlete on their team who's committed a crime any more so than previous generations.
21: No, my generation and I, okay. Us old timers, we make people accountable.
17: Sure, okay.
21: Can you imagine back in the good days when you had the 70s and 80s and players from Pittsburgh, the Steelers, and all those kind of players?
17: Yeah.
21: They would have kicked the crap out of Josh.
17: Yeah. Oh.
21: Hey.
17: Yeah. All those guys.
21: The door, buddy.
17: They all respected their wives. They would never do a single thing in the 70s and the 80s to disrespect or dishonor the women in their lives. Dave, you're absolutely right about
21: those.
17: Well,
21: of course. Decades. I mean, back then they kept the quiet because the women knew better. You know, they had those checks.
17: Well, what do you want? What do you say? What are we talking about right now? Okay. Well, you might be right about it. It was more normalized, so it probably did keep quiet. Dave, I got to run. Appreciate it. That was an insane call. I'm sorry. I thought Dave was about to get on Cone for complaining about $6 gas. And I'm like, okay, well, yeah, I don't know what to tell you. I started to find gas under $3 in Madison. I was jacked, which is interesting. I drove on 12 west towards. I had to go back to my home this last weekend to see my parents. And gas, I always thought, you know, smaller towns, you know, a couple hours, you get outside Madison, it's a little cheaper. Oh, nay. In fact, a lot of times it was more expensive. Gas in Madison, if you know where to look, certain spots right now, you actually get a pretty good deal. And by good deal, I mean slightly under $4. How good do we have it? Let's take a break. We'll wrap up the first hour of the show. We'll get to the Brewers at 5 o'clock, but a couple closing remarks, one more call, and a couple of texts on the Packers next.
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17: Wisco Sports Show, the reviews are in for Dave's most recent call. Not popular. I thought it was entertaining. I don't know that Dave had a lot of logic there. I got a kick out of it. We have a text from Logan and Tosa on our original conversation. Coach quarterback, how do you feel about Love and LaFleur versus the field? He says, do you feel the same way about Darnold and McDonald, the same way as Andy Reid and Mahomes and McVay and Stafford? Feels like that's a different level of ranking, yet the Hawks still walk through their competition. I think McDonald is outstanding. He's just a defensive guy, so he doesn't get the same amount of credit. And Darnold, while he was not great in the Super Bowl and he was not great in every game, when he had to dial it up in certain matchups, he did. Same as Jalen Hurts, right? And other quarterbacks in the past that we've seen that aren't traditional, you know, like Josh Allen, Mahomes, Joe Burrow types. Like in games where they need it, they can dial it up. And in games where they need to manage and just be okay, they can do that too. Someone used to be really good at that. Which quarterback was that? Oh, Tom Brady. Yeah, that's right. That one. That guy. Won a lot of Super Bowls. 608-321-1670. Wisco Sports Show. Who's this?
5: It's Chad from Sun Prairie.
17: Hey, Chad. Good evening. What's going on?
5: I mean, Dave pulled me out of the woodwork. I just had to laugh at his guys back in my day. Yeah, you were loving Favre and, you know, the big Frankie bag of donuts. I know Frankie's wife, and I know she knows he cheated on her.
17: Well, well, you know, we don't need to name names. Mark Chmura as well. Dave begins every call, you know, just attacking my generation. And sometimes I'm like, Dave, I want to be entertained by what you're saying, but you need to specify. And I don't know that he had specifics exactly. This, I think he went off the rails a little bit there. That's okay.
5: Yeah, it is what it is. Dave is prone to do that. I mean, it gives you hot takes. It gives you, you know, some bulletin board material to kind of laugh at.
17: Frankie bag of donuts. Great.
5: I mean, I still want to ask Dave how his Cubs are doing, but that's why he's so cranky.
17: They got Jameson Taillon on the hill tonight. I'm excited to watch. They're playing the Athletics. Jameson Taillon, I believe in 11 starts, has given up 19 home runs. Did I see that correctly early today? Oh!
5: It's like last night, the BP or the player throwing BP out there. I'm surprised they didn't. They were just trying not to kill it.
17: Just a lot
5: Dave
17: of...
5: Bowers.
17: I truly, I think they just went up there, Scott, and they're like, all right, we're going to practice hitting to the right side. Let's just practice going the other way. That's what it looked like.
5: I mean, Joey Ortiz is up there, you know. It was like Make-A-Wish for him to be able to hit the one to the gap.
17: Still not enough for Blake Perkins, though, unfortunately. Maybe tonight they can chase another position player out there. Maybe he can get another crack.
5: I keep thinking of that every time I see those guys in the lineup, and like, I'm like, oh, they play phenomenal defense. And then you see how they hit. It's like, oh, yeah.
17: They all play phenomenal defense. This is what's tricky for me about Blake Perkins. And, Chad, I got to run. Anything else? We got about 30 seconds. Anything else before I let you go?
5: No, we're good. We're good. Just keep up the great work. Great.
17: Thank you, Chad, up there in Sun Prairie. I appreciate it. I might have to go to Cabela's this week. I might make my way. Is that a Cabela's or a Bass Pro? Or are they the same now? I don't even know. I need to buy one of those little mosquito, what are they called? The little mini, like a diffuser, but it's for bug spray. Thermacell? Is that what they're called? Mine died and I need a new one. So I might be up in your neck of the woods. Not the point. The point, they all play good defense other than Renifo. Like outfielders. Well, Perkins, he defends so well. They all defend really well. Even Garrett Mitchell's starting to get better, a little bit more aggressive. So it doesn't really get them an edge, Blake Perkins in the lineup. We'll talk Brewers. First, a two-minute update, the headlines from Zach Heilpern. We'll switch to baseball to begin hour number two.
0: We've got Wisconsin sports covered. 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
6: Well, the Brewers and Giants going to face off again tonight in Game 2 of their series at American Family Field. Milwaukee broke out the bats last night, putting up a season-high 16 runs against San Francisco. They did it all without hitting a home run, setting a home record for most runs without hitting one out of the park. Second baseman Bryce Terang says hitting can be contagious.
7: Feels good for everyone. Having quality at bats kind of starts the roll, so making them throw strikes and when they do, we crush them. So these guys have been doing a really good job at that, and we just got to keep going out there and competing.
6: Tonight, the crew will send Kyle Harrison to the mound. Comes in 6-1 with a 1.57 ERA. Hasn't given up a run in his last three outings. The Giants, kind of with Trevor McDonald, he comes in 2-2 with a 4.34 ERA. He allowed just a pair of runs in his last start. First pitch coming up at 6:40. Turning to the Packers, they were back in the field for practice for the second time this week as OTAs continue. Running back Josh Jacobs did practice after missing last week following his arrest. He still has not yet been charged for an incident over the Memorial Day weekend that landed him in jail.
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6: Well, the NBA draft now just 3 weeks away. Bucks on the number 10 pick in the first round, though they could have some others if they end up trading Giannis Antetokounmpo prior to the start of the draft. Things get going June 23rd. With this Wisconsin Sports Zone Network update, I'm Zach Heilpern.
9: Drone, his first year in the big leagues rookie, and he goes out, throws four innings. It's a good job. Patrick Anderson and Woodford throw up zeros. Let's not underestimate that. It's a good team over there. They got plenty of firepower. You want to talk about a lineup.
0: This is where Wisconsin gathers to talk sports. Packers, Brewers, Badgers, Bucks. 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
17: Pat Murphy's funny, man. His team scored 16 unanswered runs last night. 16. And his takeaway after the game was, a heck of a lineup over there on the other side. Impressive that we were able to hold him to two. Which, all right, whatever, man. I think that Buster Posey, when he assembled some of these hitters, probably thought, that'll be a heck of a lineup. Devers, Adames, Chapman, Arise. He hits for average, nothing else, but... It's for average. That'll be a heck of a lineup. They're 14 games under 500. Okay. Pat Murphy, I'm just happy we're able to keep him to two runs. Hey, man, your offense scored 16. I'm going to kick out of Pat Murphy. The show tonight presented by In on the River. We'll begin hour number two with some Brewers talk. In on the River in beautiful Trempealeau. Just consider it Wisconsin's West Coast, right on the river, right? You look out the window of your room. And you look out over the beautiful Mississippi River. You can see the bluffs of Minnesota on the other side. It's the perfect place for your home base. If you want to do a weekend over on the river, and trust me, I know from experience, you want to kick up and down the shores of both Wisconsin and Minnesota. Lots of great places. I'd go, you know, you want to do a little booze cruising, not booze, have a designated driver, but, you know, go to El Morro, go to Danziger, maybe all the way up to Pepin, hit the pickle factory, hit the vineyard up there, maybe come back down. If you want to do some hiking, you want to be outside, you can play golf at Trempealeau Mountain. You can hike Perot State Park, Whitewater State Park on the other side of the river, not that far away. If you want to come and fish, bring the boat or Hit the Trump Blow fishing float, the Dresback fishing float. Head up to Alma, the Great Alma fish float. I would do it soon before the mayflies start hatching. I've made that mistake of toting over to the Great Alma fish float the night after a huge mayfly hatch. It's fun. It's a fun environment. You're not going to catch anything. All right. The fish will be full. So look into that if you want to hit one of the fishing floats. If you want to bring your own boat, the marina's right there. It's super convenient and it's beautifully positioned right kind of on the corner of Main Street and the frontage road along the railroad tracks and the river in beautiful Trempealeau, Wisconsin. So in on the river, WI.com, like their Facebook page. I think it was them Coolie Boys playing at the Trempealeau Hotel, which is right across the street. So you can walk over, get some food, take in some live music. Walk over to Sullivan's as well. It's an awesome place to be for a weekend. There's things to do, but it's quiet and it's relaxing as well, which this time of year, you know, it's nice to have a low-key summer getaway for the weekend. So like their Facebook page, inontheriverwi.com for reservations. Brewers scored 16 unanswered last night, like I said. And it's funny, some of the discussions we had on yesterday's show kind of came to fruition. I won't say that we called it, but we talked, for example, about Jackson Churio. And Bryce Terang. Bryce Terang specifically, guy who hit a couple balls on the screws on Sunday, was not rewarded with any hits, but looked like he was making good contact. We thought, okay, maybe that would be the start of something. He had a couple big hits last night. Churio got the day off. And you're thinking, okay, maybe this week against the Giants and eventually the Rockies, some opportunities to see some lesser pitching and get back on track. Looks like he's hopefully on his way to doing that after last night. Yelich, I'm not going to lie, when he struck out to start the game on three straight, it's like, okay. We're getting this game from Yelich again. He got it going. Contreras, not an RBI from grounding into the double play, put the team on the board with the run, but a couple hits, couple RBIs. So really last night, I was looking more at the top of the order. Yelich, Churio, Terang, Contreras, because those guys have been scuffling, especially Terang was in the midst of like an 0 for 21, 0 for 22 stretch. I think the most important development, however, to come out of last night's game might have just been Sal Frelick. We had a couple of hits. He had two doubles, I believe. He should have, or should I say, could have had a third. If he was hitting with nobody on base and the first baseman wasn't holding Vaughn in front of him, I think he might have had three doubles last night. We talk so much on this show about Renifo, Hamilton, Ortiz, the left side of the infield and the bottom of the lineup. How do they fix the left side of the infield? How do they fix the bottom of the lineup? And I'd like for Ortiz to be a little better. I'd like for Renifo to not suck balls. I'd like for David Hamilton to be a little bit better. But David Hamilton and Joey Ortiz were never supposed to be anything other than good defenders slash good base runners, 8-9 hitters. And Renifo was depth, you know, a little insulation in case someone gets hurt. And until they call up Jet Williams and Cooper Pratt, which are probably those two guys are the reasons we talk about the left side of the infield, is because those guys are a AAA. They look to be getting better throughout the year. Jet Williams is acquired in the Peralta trade. They've already paid Cooper Pratt. He's on the 40 man, right? So we're thinking, well, the time must be nigh with those guys. So we talk about short and we talk about third base. They could stand to improve at those spots, certainly. But I think a more meaningful improvement would be Sal Frelick turning into the player we saw last year, which is an everyday right fielder who plays great defense, got a big arm, an effective base runner, and hits for average and can get on base. Sal Frelick's hitting .219 right now. That's not nearly good enough. He hit .280 last year, I believe. I'll double check that just to make sure that I'm not misremembering. Sal Frelick last year was the perfect version of that type of player. He's never going to be a middle of the order guy and is never going to be a player where it's like, you know, you're extending him for 10 years. Last year at .288, and he had a handful of home runs. He had 12. I'll take that. 60 RBIs, bunch of walks, you know, doesn't strike out a ton. That's what we're looking for. He was a 3-win player last year. A great year. Now, maybe he doesn't do that every year, but can you hit .260 instead of .220? Can we bump that up about 30 points? If he can get to that this year, that's a useful player who will help them win games and help just stabilize that lineup a little bit. There's certainly going to be weeks where Terang and Churio don't have it or Contreras is slumping. That's going to that happens with every lineup. But when that happens, you're just so unprotected at the bottom of the order. You're just not getting anything from the bottom of the order. If Sal Frelick is there and getting on bait, like that's some insulation that helps raise the floor of the offense a little bit. If you have a guy who's hitting 265, could we get up there? That would be great. If you can get that version of Sal Frelick, that just helps this team so much. They're missing that player from last year. And again, maybe last year was the best case scenario, but still. David Hamilton last night, I think he's slowly but surely showing you a little bit more, little by little. Here's David Hamilton after the game last night, just talking about being on the Brewers, kind of finding a team on the Brewers, and, you know, obviously doesn't hurt that the team's in first place. He talked about that.
10: Man, it feels good. It's fun. You know, every day coming to the park with this group of guys, yeah, the vibes are great. You know, every day it's a blast.
17: Can I read to you from the book of Jack Stern, Brewer fanatic? You should read and follow if you don't. He says, Pat Murphy has spoken highly of David Hamilton all season, even though he's been far from the Brewers' most productive position player. His OPS has hovered beneath 600 for most of the year, and he's been inconsistent in the field. But still, Murphy and the Brewers have repeatedly pointed to his upside and how he's impacted the game in smaller ways, such as bunting for hits and taking extra bases with speed. Jack talked about this on the Microbrew podcast with JR on Sunday. I listened to it on Monday morning. But when the Brewers talk about his upside and his potential and why they like him and why they believe in him and why they wanted him, it wasn't just because he can bunt, not just because he's fast. He is athletic in a way that very few people are. His explosiveness, his quickness. Like, not only is he fast, but he gets moving quickly, fast twitch type stuff. Like, there's a lot of power and ability and athleticism there, and the Brewers are trying to tap into it. They tweak and they change this and they change that and they change the other thing. Murphy could offer new compliments on Monday night as Hamilton went 3-for-5 in a blowout win over the Giants. Since May 20th, he's hitting .276, .290, .483 for a strong .773 OPS. While flashing more of that upside, the club has insisted is in the tank. Murphy's hard hit rate during the stretch, Hamilton's hard hit rate during the stretch, on non-bunts is 50%, and his average exit velocity is 90%. Before those, the marks are 28% and 84 miles per hour, as opposed to 50 and 90. That's a small sample of just 24 batted balls, but it might be more than a blip on the radar. Hamilton is swinging the bat harder than he was before. His average bat speed has increased from 69 miles per hour, nice, to 70.8 during it. He added three more hard hit balls on Monday, including a double pulled to the right side wall in his last at bat. His bat speed was at least 72 miles per hour on those three hard hits. Only eight players with at least 100 batted balls this year have a greater separation between their maximum exit velocity and their average than Hamilton. And most of the players with whom he shares that leaderboard are sluggers. He can hit the ball much harder than the water bug types to whom people can tend to compare him. That has always been in there. The bat speed and the bat power, and again, raw physical ability, strength, speed, quick twitch, those things, right? He has the skill set so far of, I like that term, water bug types. He has the body that could potentially be something more, which is why the Brewers are tweaking and tinkering. He's made some adjustments, Murphy said. No one has been tinkered with more than Hamilton, and to see him handle it all and to do what he's doing, he knows he's found a home back where he started. Hamilton still isn't fully calibrated. Five of his hard hit balls during the stretch have an expected batting average below 200 because he got under the pitch and hit it too high for an easy flyout. Improving what Murphy refers to as his flight plan, effectively the launch angle of his batted balls, remains a work in progress. Hamilton will fare better on hard line drives than hard fly balls, but hitting more balls hard in general by cutting his A swing loose is a step forward. Furthermore, that swing has looked more well-rounded than it did earlier in the year. A point of emphasis has been keeping Hamilton's front side from flying open on most swings, which has confined his productive contact to pitches low and inside. And he gives a clip. Again, you should go read this from Jack Stern. He's really good with pitching, but the David Hamilton breakdown is really good too. There's some upside in there. So I know we talk about Ortiz and Renifo. Last night, I'm looking at David Hamilton, who's popping in some ways that we haven't seen consistently, and Frelick. Like, can you get Sal Frelick going? I'll be honest with you. I'd love for Sal Frelick to be the leadoff hitter. I don't need Christian Yelich hitting leadoff. That does very little for me. He strikes out a lot anyways, or has been recently. I don't need Christian Yelich hitting leadoff. To me, it feels like it shortens the lineup. I would like him hitting second, Terang hitting third, or vice versa. Or put Contreras at third. I don't care. I don't need Yelich hitting leadoff. If Frelick could be the player he was last year, I'd really like for him to be that guy. And then all of a sudden, Vaughn is hitting fifth or sixth, and Garrett Mitchell's down a slot. Like, I just like that a whole lot more. It makes sense to me. But Frelick's average has not been nearly as good this year. His on base is not good enough either. His average is .219. His on base is .286. That's just horrible. Just terrible. And he's been the most disappointing Brewer this year, which is why in a light last night, I'm like, okay, can that be the start of something? Please? Can that be the start of something? That would be really nice if that was the start of something. And of course, Bryce Durant getting a couple of hits, including that ball to deep center, which I feel like a really good center fielder probably catches. But that's neither here nor there. Bryce Durant talking about Jake Bauer's challenge and the 7-run second inning that kind of ended the game. That kind of ended the game.
7: The curveball down that he challenged. When you think it's a ball, you challenge it, you get a ball. I mean, that's a walk instead of an out. So it's things can change just off of that. Things change quick, and him doing that could have caused that inning for sure. So
17: the challenge that launched 1,000 chips, 7-run inning, gave Terang a chance to hit a big double, gave Churio a chance to hit a big double down the line. Yelich Contreras getting a sack fly. So like, I'm just, but last night I keep coming back to Sal Frelick. Can Sal Frelick not be the player we've seen for most of the year and be closer to what we saw last year? Gosh, that would be nice. It would just give them a piece in the lineup right now that they don't really have. They have a lot of water bug types, to use Jack Stern's term. I would like a water bug type that gets on base a lot and not 35% of the time, which is what Frelick, actually not 35% of the time. What was his number? It's on base is, I guess, 30%. No, that's his slugging. Good God, all these numbers are low. 28% of the time. Can we get that up to 300-400? God, that would be great. That would be excellent. Sal Frelick, please save us, Sal Frelick. If you want to talk Brewers, would love to take your call. 608-321-1670. We got wide open phone lines if you want to jump in and join. We'll hear a little bit more from Pat Murphy on the other side of this break as well. Tonight's show, like I said, presented by In on the River. More Brewers talk coming up next.
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19: Yeah, it was a challenge, and I mean, maybe a day from now would be time to joke about it, but we've talked a bunch about he goes out there and just kind of works on footwork and hands, and he's been at third base, but to be honest with you, it was a scramble in the dugout, figure out how we're going to finish the game in general with the pitchers, and then once it became obvious we needed to use a position player, you know, Buddy kind of jumped on a grenade there for us, and Susak, last guy off the bench, so... And, you know, not that he can't handle himself out over there, but more times than not, you deal with pop-ups and fly balls when you're in that situation.
17: It's Giants manager Tony Vitello last night. I almost felt bad for the Giants a little bit. They had a guy making their major league debut. What was his name? Wilkin Ramos. Poor guy. You just feel bad for the pitcher making their major league debut, and they're getting shelled. Buddy Kennedy, position player, comes into pitch, couldn't throw strikes. It's like, this is brutal, man. And then for Tony Vitello after the game to be like, yeah, to be honest, it was a little bit of a scramble in the dugout. You're like, oh, things are bad in San Francisco. And Tony Vitello was managing Tennessee last year. Like, he's over his head. And I think they'll give him the runway. I don't think they're going to can him, but I almost feel bad for the guy. I'll feel bad if the Brewers blast him again tonight, but watch the Brewers get beat now. Kyle Harrison on the mound. The Brewers lineup is out. Is it out? It has to be out, right? Yeah, Yelich, Jurio, Turan, Contreras, Bowers, Mitchell, Frelick, Renifo, Hamilton. So basically the same lineup as last night, although they basically did a full line change like it was a spring training game. What was that, in the sixth inning or the seventh inning or so? I mean, all their starters got so many at-bats, they would have hit eight or nine times last night if they'd left them in for the full game. I wanted to listen to a little bit of Pat Murphy's postgame presser. We'll pause it and react. If you want to talk Brewers, please. 608-321-1670. Bunch of open phone lines. You can grab them because after 5:30, we're going to get back into the Packers. Hear a little bit more from Matt LaFleur. And Jordan Love will talk a little bit more about Josh Jacobs and his return publicly to practice. He practiced yesterday, but we didn't see him because the media wasn't allowed in until today. Here's a little bit from Pat Murphy. We can stop and react.
20: That's a big inning. He gets a good pitcher. That's a good sign. You think about Bowers' challenge there. That started the whole thing. And then a bunch of guys, Sal swinging the bat great, Vaughny doing his thing, Terang, Yelly having some good at-bats, Hamilton, wow, the way he's playing. Fun game.
21: You said before the game, Terang kind of been hitting into some bad luck. Did you just kind of feel like he was on the verge of breaking?
20: Yeah, I mean, the way he swung the bat yesterday with the three hard knocks, it all got caught, you know what I mean? And, you know, it's just a matter of time. He's still taking his walks. They're pitching to him really, really tough. He's never hit third, you know, over and over, and there's something to it, you know. So proud of him, the way he hung with it and came out big tonight. Proud of Sal, the way he swung the bat. And Hamilton's just getting better and better defensively, offensively. Jurio had a couple huge at-bats for us tonight. But the pitching staff, again, you know, Drone, his first year in the big leagues, rookie, and he goes out and throws four innings. It was a good job. Patrick Hall and Anderson and Woodford, you know, throw up zeros.
17: So I love how we had D.L. Hall walking a couple guys and then Pat Murphy's reaction. Doug, I'm like, what the hell are you doing? So Terang... with a couple hard hit balls on Sunday. Normally on the Brewers broadcast,

0: talking about this. I heard on his show, Locked On Cubs, last week. He's like, gone are the days where people just, you know, you got to hit them where they ain't. Now you just hit it, and if it goes somewhere good, it's good luck, and if it doesn't, it's bad luck. But to be fair to Terang, he smoked a couple balls on Sunday. Line out at 104, ground out at 104, expected batting average of 550 and 470, respectively. And he had a line out at 97 miles per hour, batting average of 430. So, like, he did smoke a couple balls on Sunday, and we talked about this yesterday. A couple Brewers calls here, 608-321-1670, Wisco Sports Show. Who's this?
1: Hey, Grant, Clem Head Mike from Chippewa Falls.
0: Good evening, Clem Head Mike in Chippewa Falls. How are you?
1: Good. How are you?
0: Oh, not bad. Plenty to talk about.
1: I really enjoyed that game last night. It was good to see. I still think they should let Broen, how does it pronounce his name?
0: Drouin.
1: Starting pitcher. Drouin. Yeah. Should have left him in for another inning. I mean, come on. He could have got the win. And Patrick got the win after pitching one inning. That just kind of ticks me off a little. But Jake Bowers has become quite a weapon. And it was good to see Terang snap out of it because I think his batting average might have dropped like 30 points in the month of May. And it was good to see him come alive, and Yelich just, you know, slapping singles where, you know, where they ain't, like Wee Willie Keeler once said, hit them where they ain't. Things are really looking up. I'm just happy that Sal quit dropping to his knee and trying to hit home runs at every at bat. That's been my pet peeve all year about him, and he's starting to just even out his stroke and just hit singles. That's what he's good for, hitting singles. He's not a power hitter, and he thinks he is because he put on all this muscle in two off seasons ago.
0: I do wonder if this off season, I have to go back and look at stories in spring training. It's all so long ago now, or it feels long ago at least. I don't know if that was an off season emphasis for him where he's like, all right, I hit 288 last year. Because this is what Terang's been doing too. Terang was a power hitter 2 or 3 years ago. Just started, I'm going to start hitting the ball the opposite way. Nice, easy swing. And he's slowly built up that power. And I wonder if Sal Frelick tried to do the same thing. And I wonder if it didn't mess him up a little bit to start the year. Hopefully he doesn't finish the year as a 220 hitter. Cause I think that really harms the team's ceiling. I don't know that he'll get back up to where he was last year. I'd bet against it. But if he can be an average hitter, and by that, I mean, hit for average and get on base and be like a leadoff hitter type, this team could really use that in the third outfield spot.
1: Yes, absolutely. Sal is such a great fielder that if he just has a decent batting average, he's a weapon. And Hamilton, you know, people don't realize what a weapon he is. Look how many bunt singles and sacrifice bunts he's laid down. He's been really valuable, and his fielding is not quite Ortiz fielding, but it's not horrible. Not like Renifo, but things are looking up. I can't wait for tonight's game. It's going to be fun, and a little bit of batting practice again like last night.
0: I would like that. It would certainly make tonight a lot less stressful. Clumhead, I appreciate it. You have a good night. I would love batting practice for the Brewers tonight. Who are they even facing? I haven't looked at the probables yet. In fact, I look at the Cubs probables because I want to see if Tyone was pitching or if they called up the ass man, Javier Assad, Trevor McDonald. I don't know who this guy is. He's got a mustache. That doesn't narrow things down in 2026. He's made some starts. Okay, so he's started 5 or 6 games this year. I just look for Logan Webb and I don't even know what other Giants starters I'd be able to name. Lincecum's long gone, so that's the next name that comes to mind. But hopefully we get another batting practice situation tonight. Hopefully Kyle Harrison keeps it going. A little bit more from Murph. Let's listen to the rest of this.
2: Yeah, let's not underestimate that.
3: Murph, was there any specific qualities of the at-bats in that 7-run inning that you saw?
0: Qualities in the 7-run at-bat or the 7-run inning that you saw? That's the question.
2: Yeah, most of the hits are, you know, take what he gives me, you know what I mean? If the guy's trying to sink the ball in on your hands, you can't let that happen, you know what I mean? If that's going to happen, that you're not putting that ball in the play the right way, you're going to get in trouble. So the fact that we stayed inside those balls that were middle and didn't try to pull them, I thought it was a good plan, and that kid's good. His number's good coming into this, am I right? Like, so it's a good team over there. They got plenty of firepower. You want to talk about a lineup? I don't know if you guys follow it, but if you do, what Schmidt's doing this year, and then the rest of the guys, Dever, he's been an all-star. Arias has been an all-star. Adames has been an all-star. Chapman's been an all-star. And Eldred's kids look like he's got a huge future. Lee's only hitting 300. It's a pretty good team over there.
0: That's classic Pat Murphy, by the way. This team blows. And they have some talent, but it's all old.

0: expensive, fat and happy Devers, Adames, who's just a hot and cold player. Chapman, who's over the hill. He hit a home run last night for what it's worth, but not much. They're 14 under. Come on.
1: Or for those hard contacts with Hamilton recently, does it feel like he's starting to swing the bat a little bit more freely, a little more comfortably?
2: Yeah. I mean, he's made some adjustments. No one has been tinkered with more than Hamilton, and to see him handle it all and do what he's doing, he knows he's found a home back where he started, and he knows we believe in him, and it's showing up. He's having fun.
1: You kind of talked before about just needing to stay on the ball a little longer on certain pitches.
2: That's right. Yeah. You know, he had a whole front side get out of there type thing going on, and he only kind of handled one pitch. Now he's starting to handle more pitches and more areas, and yeah, I mean, he's been great for us. He really has.
3: You mentioned Frelick there. Does that go back to, you know, just trusting, as you say, you trust your players and trusting them?
2: And I trust him, that's for sure. He made some adjustments. He worked. Him and Yelich took as many swings today as any humans could possibly. You know, they worked early and worked often, and yeah.
0: A lot of swings. He was right about the strategy. You could pretty clearly see they were looking to slap balls to right field last night. And then it became, you know, basically, you say batting practice because they got a bunch of hits, scored a lot of runs. I mean, literally practice. And then it looked like they went up there. All right, let's see if we can let a ball get in on us and, you know, take it to right field, wait back on it and take it to right field. Everything was to right field or you know, up and away or opposite field for right-handed hitters, which Ortiz ended up in there, Churio, you know, Terang and Yelich were pulled, we're talking Contreras. So a lot of the guys who were substituted in, Perkins, I think, hit from the right side. Not that that made a difference. Taking the ball the other way in between second base, first base, going to right center. Not a lot of deep, like they scored 16 runs, didn't hit a single homer last night. So not a lot of it was deep. They had a couple balls hit to the wall, but for the most part, it was, you know, we're going to slap singles to right field. And hopefully that carries over into tonight with better swings and maybe some more power. Should they need it? They certainly didn't last night. We'll get back to the Packers coming back. A little bit more of an update on Josh Jacobs returning to practice publicly today and Matt LaFleur having to answer questions and players talking about it. We'll get to more on that tomorrow, and we have a little bit better audio from the Packers locker room. I also want to talk about the rumors that the team's apparently interested in trading for Josh Sweat. Because on one hand, I could see the Packers having no interest, and yet the more I read and the more I see, it's like, oh, is this trade happening like today? Because some people are making it seem like it could. We'll get back into the Packers next.
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19: Is Josh practicing today?
20: He'll be out there today.
19: Has any of that been a distraction or is it business as usual?
20: I would say business as usual.
0: Business as usual, that's the line for Matt LaFleur, which a lot of people kind of glommed onto and to, you know, so that's a little insensitive, maybe not the best wording considering the circumstances. And I guess I wouldn't disagree. I don't think it's the biggest deal in the world. But I also didn't realize until I listened to the full presser that Matt Schneidman asked, is it awkward or is it business as usual? And Matt LaFleur just took the line that, you know, the reporter gave to him. Don't give the coach the line. Don't give him the answer to the question. Matt Schneidman, force him to answer. I also don't know that we were going to get a, you know, juicy answer. If you ask, hey, is it awkward having Josh Jacobs out there? Matt LaFleur would say, no, just having football practice, you know, would probably say something like that. When I saw that Josh Jacobs would be practicing publicly today, he practiced yesterday, but the media wasn't there. My thought, and I discussed this with Bill in real time, and Mike Clemens gave his thought on this in hour four. You can go listen to the podcast if you missed it. My assumption or my guess, knowing very little about the way the Packers operate, but just having a basic understanding of how a corporation would run a situation such as this, you know, from a PR perspective, operating from the base assumption that the Packers probably know just about everything about this situation through Jacobs and through the local, what's the word I'm looking for? Entities. Police, sheriff, all that, right? It would be my guess that the Packers have a pretty good understanding of everything that happened and probably have a pretty good guess on what's about to happen and when. If the Packers thought that Josh Jacobs was going to be hit with the book, I don't know that maybe they'd have him out there. I don't know. He's technically legally able to practice. You know what I mean? Like, there's no law or there's no legal reason he can't practice while he awaits any decision from, you know, the Brown County District Attorney. I also think if the Packers thought there would be a video coming out or any pictures from the victim coming out, I don't think they'd have him practicing. Because for better or worse, I think the Ray Rice situation is a very good example of when we learned that a player had committed domestic assault and there were decisions made about that player's status and suspension, blah, blah, blah. And then we got a video of the incident and everyone said, oh my God, how is he only suspended for this long? How is the team still employing him? How it made everyone look at it differently, which to me is a little silly. And it's the same with the 9/11 call. God, I keep doing that because I watch too much Norm MacDonald. The 9/11 call. It's the same thing with the 9/11 call. And it's the same thing with the video. It's like, okay, but when you heard that there was a domestic violence incident, what do you think happened? You know, I understand a video or a 9/11 call makes it more difficult to ignore. Certainly graphic. But when you hear that someone is accused or charged or whatever of domestic assault, domestic violence, you realize that there is assault. You realize that there's violence, right? So I think it's a little silly and maybe shows how humans are a little dumb when it's like, oh, he committed domestic assault. All right, so he's suspended and, you know, he's gonna pay that, you know, that penance. And then you see the video. Oh my God. I didn't realize. Well, what did you think? Of course. So if the Packers thought there was a video or pictures or something that was really about to hit and make this look significantly worse, I don't think they'd have him out of practice. Because then everyone looks around and the Packers are allowing him to practice. I just think that's just a simple assumption that we could all make, right? The Packers probably know 99% of the information. It's not that they couldn't be surprised. I would just bet against it. And knowing what they know, they feel comfortable putting him out there. And I can assume based on that, that they're fairly confident that this is not going to get remarkably worse in the days to come. Doesn't mean that he won't eventually be charged, but it's not going to blow up in their face while he's out there wearing their jersey, laughing with his teammates, practicing football. You can have whatever opinion on that you want. I'm just trying to get inside the minds of the Packers and the decisions they made and maybe try to extrapolate what we can from that, right? I don't think that's inappropriate. I don't think that's that bad, right? It's just the situation for our football team at Sports Talk Radio. We're reacting. A couple of extensions, a couple of NFL headlines. The Seahawks extended, I believe, Ernest Jones earlier today. We just learned that Drake London has been extended. He is now the third highest paid receiver on a per year basis behind Jackson Smith and Jigba, Jamar Chase, now Drake London, just in front of Justin Jefferson and CeeDee Lamb. I still feel like the Packers will probably extend Christian Watson at some point before the season starts. Guess I could be wrong, but I have a feeling that we're going to see that. I'm also seeing in dribs and drabs that the Packers are quite interested in Montez Sweat in Arizona. And I read a little bit of Bill Huber's story for you yesterday. Easton Butler is an account who's always sharing, you know, communications or calls or visits between players and agents and teams. Take it with a grain of salt if you want. I think it's worth considering at the very least. He tweeted this morning that the Cowboys did a call on Montez Sweat yesterday, but were turned away. Tampa Bay sent an offer of a fourth, but were denied. Sweat wants to go to Green Bay, and if that fizzles out, the Eagles are his number two. I don't know if the Packers are interested. Everyone says they're interested. Ollie Connolly said that he expects the Packers to trade for Josh Sweat today or tomorrow. Also, that there's a chance that it could be the Eagles. If the Packers are interested, I think their biggest obstacle is Philadelphia, and I would have guessed that before. before ever seeing any scoops or any sort of, did I say Montez Sweat? I meant Josh Sweat. Apologies. Montez Sweat's on the Bears, correct? The other Sweat, the one down in Arizona, who was in Philly before with Jonathan Gannon, which is probably why he's interested in Green Bay. I wouldn't be surprised if the Packers are interested in trying to do this and the Eagles sweep in and blow them away. They just got an extra first round and a fifth round pick in drafts to come for the A.J. Brown trade. They probably really wanted Myles Garrett. They came up short. So now they, you know, to pair with Jonathan Grenard and others, I think their biggest obstacle is probably going to be the Eagles. I also wonder how Josh Jacobs' situation impacts this and affects this, because I've seen other reports or little rumors on Twitter from people in the know or people who would know people in the know, or you know how that works, who've said, well, if the Packers have to trade for a running back because of the Josh Jacobs situation, then they're out on Sweat. It's like, okay, well, wait. So you have a bunch of compensatory picks next year. I think they have 11 picks in total next year, don't they? You have 11 picks in total, two-thirds. I think you have an additional fifth. Now, no first, to be fair. You're telling me you couldn't trade for a running back and give up a mid-round pick for a pass rusher? I just wonder. It's like, so I realize you traded for Micah Parsons last year. That's not nothing. And I have a really hard time saying the Packers never do anything because they just traded for Micah Parsons. I get it. I also wonder, it's like, so you guys realize the Super Bowl is not going to fall into your lap, right? Look around the NFL and some moves that other teams have made. Look at last year and how some of these games went. You might have to extend yourself a little bit. And if the extension is, well, we give up a fourth to get Josh Sweat for a year. It's like, well, what are we talking about? I don't know. This seems like a nice fit with your defensive coordinator, the type of player in the type of situation that would be a great addition to the pass rush. I don't know. Maybe I'm missing something. 608-321-1670. Let's take a call and then we'll take a break. Wisco Sports Show. Who's this?
1: Ridge Runner Mark. How are we doing, sir?
0: Good evening, Ridge Runner. I'm well.
1: Excellent. So talking about the people who say, well, you can't, if Josh Jacobs, if you have to trade for a running back, you can't trade for Sweat. Those are the people that look at picks and value them above, in a vacuum. The picks are important. Not what the team needs or what the team could do. It's that old adage, you know, one is the hand is better than two in the book. They're more worried about keeping picks.
0: Mm-hmm.
1: They're not looking at the big picture. They're not looking at it. They value those more than look at what the player can bring in. Look at what, you know, Sweat would bring to the team. He's a veteran. He's going to help the young guys. He's going to be part of a rotation, which makes all of them better because you're not going to have tired legs at the end of the season.
0: Mm-hmm.
1: You can't see that they're going to, because he's what, in his 30s? He's an older player.
0: He's an older player, but he'll check out.
1: Yeah.
0: Yes.
1: Yeah. Yeah. They're not going to make him sit there for three downs every time. They're going to rotate him. And if you have more bodies to do that, everybody's fresher and everybody's going to step up their game. So people who say that they worry too much about the picks and they're just looking at that in a vacuum. They're not looking at the big picture.
0: So I think so. I think a lot of these people, Ridge Runner, good call, in these front offices are counting up draft value and, you know, they're counting beans. And draft picks are important. Don't get me wrong. The Packers have 11 picks in next year's draft. So I guess I'm just a little confused as to why the whole... Look, I understand not trading another first or a second for another player. I'm not asking the Packers to be the Rams, although sometimes I wonder why more teams don't do that. Talked about that yesterday. But I get that. I don't understand why a fourth round pick or even a third round pick, of which you have two, would be a barrier to get a player like Sweat, who'd be a great rotational piece on your defensive line. He's played with Gannon. I think he's played with Hargrave, too. They were probably in Philly at the same time. He's 29. It's not like he's 33. I don't know, man. Seems to make a whole lot of sense to me. Or we can just keep rolling up, you know, Lucas Van Ness and, well, Brenton Cox. How many years has Brenton Cox even been here? I played you that cut from Bill Huber yesterday where he's like, well, Lucas Van Ness can take a jump. It's like, I just don't know how many Super Bowl seasons have started with someone saying something like that. Well, Lucas Van Ness could take the jump this year. It's like, he could, but is that what we're banking on? Is that what we're going for? And I know they have Micah Parsons, but he's coming back from injury. And I know they have Devontae Wyatt. He's coming back from injury. I get it. But you're not bringing in someone to be the number one guy. You're bringing him in to be a nice rotational piece, which is pretty important on the pass rush and the defensive line. It's a big part of how that group and how that entity on the football field operates and is successful. J.A. Krebs says, no way he's out there if he is guilty. I think the case will be thrown out. We will see. I am not sure. But I am pretty confident that the Packers don't expect there to be something that blows up in their face this week, like a video or a bunch of charges, because if they did, I don't think they'd have him out there. I'd say, Josh, we want you to stay home. We're going to let this process play out, but we want it to play out with you not on the practice field wearing our jersey in front of the cameras with all our players. Does that make sense? We'll take a break here. Final segment of the Wisco Sports Show coming up next.
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29: Be a huge jump for MG, man. You know, you can tell like the game is slowing down for him. He's learning to play much better. You know, you can tell he's just more comfortable out there. And I can, you know, speak from my point of view. You know, me going into year two, it was way more smooth. Just even knowing the playbook, so you can tell. You know, he's gaining that confidence. You know, he's going to be dangerous for, you know, this offense. So.
0: Jaden Reed on Matthew Golden in year two. We'll hear a little bit more from some Packers players on tomorrow's show. Jesse Temple will be here too. Talk about the Packers. Well, we'll talk about the Packers, but with Jesse, we'll talk about the Badgers' new general manager who was hired. And, you know, whatever that means for the upcoming athletic director search. And something I got to ask Jesse, it's like, wait, so Marcus Sedbury was the GM, he's promoted interim AD. Now they've hired a GM. So does Marcus Sedbury get like an elevated role underneath the AD? Because it kind of seems like you took him out of his job to fill one hole and then you filled the hole that he left and now he's without a job. I don't know. And I don't care about Marcus Sedbury. I don't know. It's not like I'm Mr. You know, defend Marcus Sedbury guy, but we'll talk about that with Jesse tomorrow. And we'll also hear from more Packers players. Like I said, Matthew Golden spoke today too. I think a not an underrated story, but I think a misframed story of this Packers offseason so far is Matthew Golden's development from year one to year two. I hear a lot from Packers fans and you know, see a lot of comments on Bill's show and see it on Twitter where it's like Matthew Golden's going to have so many great opportunities this year to break out. And that's true. But that's not really the point. That's not really the framing. The point or the framing is Matthew Golden will need to step up and take these opportunities that he'll be given because the team needs him to. They will struggle as an offense if he doesn't. You know what I mean? He's basically expected to step up and fill the Romeo Doubs spot. Romeo Doubs was not a lot of things, but one thing he was, other than the concussions 2 years ago, was reliable every week, save for the suspension. And he got a lot of targets and he got a lot of catches and was pretty damn reliable, just as a bulk guy. Can Matthew Golden do that? I think he has all the traits. I honestly think he was a better player than Romeo Doubs last year. And I think they misjudged that from the jump and should have used him more. I don't know that it would have changed the fortunes of the team, but I think he was more explosive. He could get open and had more reliable hands than everybody on the team, other than maybe Christian Watson. And he had more trustworthy hands than Doubs, certainly than Reed. Paddle hands Jaden. So I believe in the traits. I believe in the ceiling and the ability of the player. But there's a big difference between ceiling and ability and talent and, oh, we need, you know, 700-800 yards from you this year and a bunch of targets and a couple catches every single game. Not to mention the guy above you and next to you / below you on the depth chart. They get hurt a good amount. Christian Watson is, you know, liable to be nicked up. Jaden Reed liable to miss games. So it's just that's a big part of the season that I think has been misframed. Here's Matt LaFleur talking about Marshawn Lloyd. He had to drop out missed team drills last Wednesday. Here's Matt LaFleur explaining why that was.
2: No, it was precautionary. So he'll be out there today.
0: It's precautionary. If you're wondering, Grant, why does it sound like they're doing the press conference in a wind tunnel? Great question. They're brand new. Media auditorium must be closed for some other reason. This is what it sounded like today, by the way.
5: Composers, or is that something that has happened in the game?
2: I think that's been the forefront of our mind in terms of being able to finish. And like I talked to the team about just every facet of whether it's drill work or whether it's a team period. I mean, that's got to be at the forefront of our mind.
0: So we're talking about finishing, but again,
5: better closers, or is that something that has happened in the game?
2: I think that's been the forefront.
0: Nice, man. Brand new media auditorium. I brought this up with Mike on Bill's show earlier today. It's like at a certain point, are they going to, you know, are they going to use that thing? They got a cement truck backing around. There's a street sweeper going by. I almost hit the street sweeper. One small complaint on this subject before we wrap up the show. I understand that the Beltline is used by a great many people in Madison. And I understand that occasionally people have to haul oversized loads. If I was moving my house piece by piece on an 18-wheeler, I wouldn't do it during rush hour. That's just me. You know, maybe I'm just Mr. Free Time over here. Oh, yeah, Graham, you move your house at 2 p.m. You know, world's your oyster, Mr. Free Time. No, I get it. It's just if I were to disassemble my entire home, load it up piece by piece on 18-wheelers, and drive it from the east side to the west side of Madison in a convoy of 18-wheelers and flagger trucks that say oversized load, I would do it in the afternoon. I would do it after lunchtime and before evening rush hour. I wouldn't do it at 8:45. That's just me. That's just me. No big deal. I had that experience this morning, and I just wonder, you know, if I'm moving a two-story Cape Cod across the city, I would probably do it after rush hour. Again, just me. What do I know? Clearly not much. Last thing, just had to mention that. Also, why is the street sweeper driving around during rush hour? Can we not do this at night? I thought street sweepers went by at night. Again, not an elected official. I don't know anything. We'll wrap up the show. Jesse Temple will be here tomorrow. Like I said, we'll hear more from Packers players. Jordan Love speaking today. Matthew Golden, Jaden Reed. I don't think Micah Parsons did. If I did, I missed it. Mike Clemens wasn't up there. He'll be on later this week to recap the week with Bill. I'm going to be gone on Friday. I have to go to a funeral. So you can get your Packers coverage Friday with Mike. He will be on for a couple of segments on Friday morning show. I'll be on tomorrow. I'll be on Thursday. Not much is fine, but I will be off on Friday. I have to go to a family funeral back in my hometown. So I'll be back on Monday. Just need to leave a day early for a funeral on Friday. Plenty of Packers coverage with our guy Mike Clemens on Friday to wrap up the week of practice. But we'll hear more from inside the Packers locker room tomorrow. I'm interested in hearing more from players about what Matthew Golden looks like. So we'll get to that tomorrow. Jesse Temple, have an excellent night. Enjoy the Brewer game. Thank you for listening, always.
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3: Here's your 96.7 FM, 1670 AM, The Zone weatherology forecast. Lows level off around 51. Tonight, under clear skies, winds out of the southeast, 5 to 10 miles an hour. Lots of sunshine tomorrow. Highs level off around 82. Lows dip down to about 59. Tomorrow night, partly cloudy. Temps well above average Thursday and Friday, with highs in the mid-80s. Storms likely Friday. Right now, 77. I'm Staff Meteorologist Megan Mulford on The Zone.
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1: Welcome back to BetMGM Tonight on Westwood One Sports. 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All right. We are going to predict the NBA Finals, our official predictions right here, right now. 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Brad,

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8: Well, the Brewers and Giants going to face off again tonight in Game 2 of their series at American Family Field. Milwaukee broke out the bats last night, putting up a season-high 16 runs against San Francisco. They did it all without hitting a home run, setting a home record for most runs without hitting one out of the park. Second baseman Bryce Terang says hitting can be contagious.
9: Feels good for everyone. Having quality at bats kind of starts the roll, so making them throw strikes and when they do, we crush them. So these guys have been doing a really good job at that, and we just got to keep going out there and competing.
8: Tonight, the Crew will send Kyle Harrison to the mound. Comes in 6-1 with a 1.57 ERA. Hasn't given up a run in his last three outings. The Giants, kind of with Trevor McDonald, he comes in 2-2 with a 4.34 ERA. He allowed just a pair of runs in his last start. First pitch coming up at 6:40. Turning to the Packers, they were back in the field for practice for the second time this week as OTAs continue. Running back Josh Jacobs did practice after missing last week following his arrest. He still has not yet been charged for an incident over the Memorial Day weekend that landed him in jail.
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8: Well, the NBA draft now just 3 weeks away. Bucks on the number 10 pick in the first round, though they could have some others if they end up trading Giannis Antetokounmpo prior to the start of the draft. Things get going June 23rd. With this Wisconsin Sports Zone Network update, I'm Zach Heil-Pritt.
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1: All right, welcome on back. BetMGM Tonight, Westwood One Sports. He's Brett Evans. I'm Pat Boyle. The phone number to join the show is 310-840-4910. We got game one of the Stanley Cup Finals, by the way. Puck dropping about 20 minutes from now. Might be even a little bit longer than that. But Vegas, Golden Knights, and the Carolina Hurricanes in Raleigh. Game one in just a matter of moments. Brad, before we get to a little hot or cold, let's get to the phone lines here. And we urge you, the listener, the viewer, any prediction you have on the NBA Finals, who wins and how many games, Finals MVP, any predictions you have for the Finals, we'll take them at 310-840-4910. Let's get to the phone lines here. Paul is in Rhode Island. Next up on BetMGM Tonight, he's on line one. What's going on, Paul?
2: Thank you, Boyle and your counterpart. Let me tell you something. I'm going to take the Knicks in 4-2, 4 games to 2. And I also, producer told me to announce my distant cousin that owns about 60,000 dairy cows in California, Bencourt Farms. He's not a shy from gambling, let me tell you. But I'm going to tell you, he's going also with the Knicks, and he's also going with Vegas. But the other thing I want to talk about is when players are 30 and their knees and this and that, so there has been a problem with taking A.J. Brown from New England, and the media is always attacking the knee, the knee, the knee. Guess what? This guy with the knee is the same guy that when he played Patrick Mahomes and he went to two Super Bowls. But the most important thing I want to say is this. Do you know a guy named Patrick Mahomes that died 15 yards on a sideline against Joe Burrow and he got a field goal kick? That's why Mahomes went against my man. Hurts. I like the guy. I love the guy. But the most important thing is that we are privileged to spend $60 for gas, $60 to park, $60 for hot dogs and beers, and these teams do not win at home. Some of these teams in the NBA, some of these teams in the NFL don't win at home. It costs us a lot of money.
1: Yeah, Paul, Paul, I appreciate the call. I can't let that go on any longer. I can't let that go. Paul, I appreciate the time, man. Thank you very much. I love your prediction. You got to stay on track, Paul. We like you. If you're going to call in, where was that going? Where was that going?
3: I have no
1: AJ
3: idea.
1: Brown
3: it was
1: with the knee. AJ Brown with the knee to Patrick Mahomes diving on the sidelines to spending $60. Teams don't win. What? What just happened there?
4: It was a word salad, man. I got lost. I think I drove off the cliff at some point. I was meandering. It was a bit convoluted, but I don't know what the ultimate ending was. All that matters, Knicks in 6, Pat.
1: That was the only part that made sense. Paul in Rhode Island. Paul calls probably once a week. We appreciate his calls, yeah. But from now on, Paul, if you're going to call, it has to stay on track. It's got to. Like, we got to have a buzzer. Like, Combs, played the buzzer on me after I went on my whole monologue about how the Knicks were going to win in 6. We got to hit the buzzer on Paul if he gets off. Yeah. If Paul gets off track, once he mentioned he's got a cousin in California that owns farms, should have been right there. Then he got into A.J. Brown with a knee to Mahomes to play. Teams don't win. I don't know what just happened. I do know what's happening next, though. Ian Begley, Knicks insider for SNY, is going to join us next right here. I bet MGM Tonight.
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1: The Rams have now made the two biggest trades in the last 5 years. 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